0: four defendants, Instagram, YouTube, Snapchat, and TikTok, but YouTube and TikTok settled last month. A Meta spokesman says the 15-year-old dropped the suit without receiving any payment, adding the claims never held up. Meta is making it easier for you to change the music on your Instagram post.
1: Used to be, changing music in your posts on Instagram meant having to delete the post and uploading an edited version with the fresh sounds, but this meant deleting likes and comments. Now, Meta is promoting a new tool called Replace Audio, in which users can change the music or other audio while keeping the rest of the posted content. To make use of the new Replace Audio tool using either the iOS or Android Instagram apps, just go to the post in question and tap More Options, then Edit, then Audio. From here, select a new track as you would have selected one originally, and then tap Done.
0: Fox's Evan Brown. I'm Lee Silicera. 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
3: 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Still got some slowing on the outbound connector merging on to westbound I-84. Pretty busy on the freeway still between Orchard and the Flying Y. Heavy traffic from the Y to the Cloverdale overpass. Still seeing some pretty busy conditions as well from Eagle Road all the way through the Garrity interchange. Speaking of Eagle Road, tomorrow night the paving work begins at the I-84 Eagle Road interchange. So tomorrow through Sunday, the eastbound off ramp will be closed from 9 p.m. to 5 a.m.
4: Weather from the CBS 2 Weather Center.
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3: From the CBS 2 Weather Center, more smoky conditions along with really hot weather on the way. Tomorrow, we could have scattered showers with highs around 102. Friday, sunny skies, even warmer with a high of 104. More triple-digit temperatures on Saturday. But by Sunday, highs drop to the mid-90s.
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7: We're putting the news aside, unless you want to talk about world politics and finance.
8: I'll pass. Yeah.
7: Okay, very good. Here, it's Bronco Media Days, getting ready for football season, and they tell people, you know, warn people against interviewing people you respect or admire and all that. Coach Danielson joining us here at the table, and I've never had the chance to say this to your face. I admire how you handle yourself. I've done programs based on people who've been critical of your language, mm-hmm. Or the opening prayer, if you will, before everything. There's a lot of people that actually do admire it, and I started seeing it all over the country as well. I don't know if there was a movement or if you spearheaded it or just everybody just got together and said, you know, there's nothing wrong with offering prayer, with offering praise and all that. Mm-hmm. Start seeing that more and more, though, with players and coaches all over the country. Is it just happenstance, or was there some conversation that went into this?
8: Yeah, I mean, in regards to what's happening around the country, I mean, you see it, I mean, from the World Cup to NBA to right. NFL to college football. So cool to see guys just being open about their faith. I know for me, I've told our team this, I tell the media, it comes from a place that I really believe in my heart. The only reason I'm the head coach at Boise State is that Jesus brought me here to have an impact.
7: Okay.
8: And to pour into these kids. It's not for show. It's not for, hey, look how great I am. I've got this figured out. Like, I want to make sure people, guys, I'll make more mistakes than anybody. It's a heart of gratitude, pointing to my Lord and Savior, saying, the reason I'm here is because I know Jesus brought me here to have an impact. And that's where I live. I'm not trying to please everybody. That's not why I did this. I came here to have an impact on these players, this community. That's what I'm called to do. And that's my heart. It's not because I've got this figured out or I'm better than somebody else. It's not. I've got a lot of things that I got to get fixed. But it's a heart of gratitude to my Lord and Savior.
7: But at the same time, we do get to put the news aside today and just focus on football, Bob, because September 5th is coming fast. We're here at Bronco Media Days. Bob Beeler, voice of the Broncos, joining us here at the table.
9: And, Coach, as I look at this team, you've been here a lot of years. But as head coach, you've been here three seasons at the finish. Each team has their own personality. What do you think this year's personality is going to be, and how do you

0: you go about getting a fourth straight title?
1: Yeah, great question, Bob. In regards to the personality of this team, what I've seen, now we have not gone through fall camp, we haven't played any games, as we are very well aware of, I love the mentality of this team. What do I mean by that? We define mentality as your best no matter what. The mental toughness to always be your best. I see that right now with this team. Coaches are away getting a little bit of break in July. When Coach Hilgart calls me and says they had their best decks, this guy puked, almost passed out, but he kept – and there's no coaches. That's player-driven. There's a mental toughness to be my best that's trained here. I love that about this team. I'll come in on a Saturday, which is our optional mobility day, and I'll just be walking through the building, and I'll look around and be like, every single one of our players is here. That hasn't happened in the past. So I'm proud of the leadership of our team. I'm proud of our players. I want a badge of honor for the 2026 team to be nobody played harder than us. That's what I told them. I want that to be our badge. We haven't done that yet. We got to earn the right to do that, but I want that to be our badge of honor.
2: Heard a word. There's a chaos flag, and I've heard chaos for years now. Heard a new word today, violence.
1: Yep.
2: Definitely hearing it from the defense.
1: Yep.
2: What does that mean to you?
1: Yeah, we talk about playing fast as one of our pillars in regards to play style, and that's 4 to 6 seconds of violence.
2: Okay.
1: And it came from our players. Our players talked about how do you want our team, started with defense, but then our whole team to play. Want to play violent. And that starts with the effort you play, the physicality you play with. And we all know, when you watch a team, you can tell a team that's violent. Mm-hmm. You can tell a team that's not, which we have other words for that, right? And that's what we're training to do. That's trained. And it's not the guys that are always the biggest and the strongest. It's good to have a team that's big and strong, but it's the guys that play harder. It's the guys that through every whistle, they are working their tail off.
2: Almost reckless abandon.
1: Almost reckless abandon because they care about the team. That's sure. A violent team. And that's what we're trained to do.
0: Spencer, you're going to open up with arguably one of the top three or four teams in the country this year in Oregon. That team reminds me a lot of the team in 23 we opened with, which was Washington with Michael Penix at quarterback. You were the defensive coordinator on that team. What did you learn taking on somebody like a Washington that you think might be able to help you taking on Oregon this time?
1: Yeah, I think just the understanding that when you play a team like Oregon, the margin of error is much smaller. It's just the reality of the talent they have, who they have at quarterback defensively. The margin of error is very small. We don't need to beat them 10 times. We need to beat them once. And that's not – and people have their own views on that statement. That's just – that's college football. And that's what you love about college football. This isn't the World Series where it's a best of seven. That's why you love college football. And so they've got a very, very talented team. I love our team, though. And we've played them on the road before. We're going to be ready. And I know our team's excited for the challenge. We haven't gotten it. Our coaches have game planned them. We game plan our first three opponents. But our players right now, our biggest focus is Boise State versus Boise State. That's what we have on our screens and in our team room. It's Boise State versus Boise State September 5th. Because I got to make sure that our team doesn't beat themselves as we continue to train and process. We understand the task at hand. We know that they'll have the best quarterback. I can go down the list of all the players. Dan Lanning's done a phenomenal – I can go down the list. We know what's waiting for us. It's going to be about us. And for that 3.5 hours, we got to play harder than them. And I'm excited about our team.
2: Coach Spencer Danielson joining us here at Bronco Media Day as we get ready for the season. Every member, every fan, I think you probably want the game back last time Boise State faced Oregon. Since then, you know, there seems to be the teams that get picked from and the teams who seem to be doing the picking. Oregon has, they have the money. They got,
1: true.
2: They got the logo, they got the backers, all that. How do you negotiate that challenge over time since the last time to now?
1: True. Yeah, and that is the reality of college football. I don't spend a lot of time talking about that because I don't want anyone to ever feel like that's excuses. It's not.
2: I mean,
1: there's a job that we have to do, and that is September 5th. We have to find a way to beat Oregon, period, end of story. No different. We play Memphis game two. But there is a reality to the fact that where Oregon is financially, their program, some of the things they're able to do, they're in a different situation than our program is. Mm-hmm. Does that mean they have a better team? Or I didn't say that. There's just they have some differences right now because of where college football has changed since we played them some of the years prior to 23. That's just the reality of what it is. Once again, what you love about college football is I believe we have enough. And I love our team. And now – when you play a team like Oregon, to Bob's question, the margin of error is going to be very, very small because they're going to be one of the most talented teams in the entire country. They're going to be one of the most well-coached teams in the entire country. That's why for us, we got to focus on being our best. And I believe if we're our best, it's going to be enough.
2: Here at Bronco Media Days, Nick Wade, Bronco Nation Update. You got Coach.
3: Yeah, Coach, without divulging too much info ahead of the matchup with Oregon, is there any position groups that still have questions, need answers heading into fall camp?
1: Yeah, I think when you look at our team, we were able to get some of these questions somewhat answered through spring ball, but our secondary is just a lot of newer players. You look at Sherrod Smith, who was able to start a few games last year. I mean, he's going to be a really, really good corner for us. Jaden Mickey played a lot for us at Nick last year, did a really good job. Derek Ganter. I'm just going to give a quick shout out to JJ Virgin Morgan just because I'm looking at him. And we love it. Let's just clap it up. We'll clap it up for you. We love Jaden Virgin Morgan, too. I want to make sure I say that. But I'd say our secondary, just because there's some we had some seniors. Ty Benefield went in the portal. We have some guys that it's going to be a newer-looking group. Terrence Brown, our defensive coach, has done a phenomenal job growing our secondary. But that's going to be a position to continue to look at and evaluate throughout fall camp. And now I want to make sure every single one of our position groups is going to be evaluated throughout fall camp. There's guys that are returning starters that if they're not on it in fall camp, they ain't going to play against Oregon. That's where our team is at now. If you ain't on it, you're going to stand by me and figure it out game two. And then I'd say there's is receivers. Ben Ford, phenomenal receiver, got hurt last year, working his tail back from injury. Cam Bates. And then we got some untested guys. We got some freshmen that I think are going to be really, really good. Got some transfers that I think are going to be really good. Got some guys that played a little bit last year going to their sophomore year. So I think our skill position on both sides, the receiver group on offense, the DBs on defense, are the two positions that if you were going to look at just to pick a couple – there's some things that we're going to have to figure out as we go through fall camp. I'm really excited for the competition because both those rooms, I'm also really, really excited about. I think our staff did a phenomenal job with the new players, and our guys that have been here have stepped up in a major, major way.
2: Thank you for making it fun for us to put the news aside for the day. Just focus on football. Yeah. Coach Spencer Anderson, thank you so much, man. Good luck to you.
1: Thank you. Thank you, Bronco Nation.
2: Getting ready for Bronco football here from Albertson Stadium. 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
5: 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Still got some slow stuff on westbound I-4 Cole through the Wyatt at a 5-mile overpass. Also seeing some really busy conditions around Eagle Road, Meridian Road, and 10-mile. Continued heavy all the way through the Garrity Interchange. The intersection of Star and Eustick Roads completely closed. Crews are installing water lines. Follow the signs for detours. It'll be partially reopened on Monday. And 3rd Street closed between State Street and Washington Street for electrical work. The road should be reopened by the end of August.
6: Weather from the CBS 2 Weather Center.
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5: From the CBS 2 Weather Center, we have a flash flood watch for the Wapiti Burn Scar area because of thunderstorms that could be moving through this evening. More showers are in the forecast. Tomorrow will heat back up to over 100 degrees. Our highs will stay in the 100s through Saturday, and by the end of the weekend, temperatures drop back down to the mid-90s.
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6: What happens next?
11: The president says it will be a great honor to pay his respects to the soldiers who were killed.
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27: If you're looking to get stronger, you don't necessarily need a bunch of heavy weights to do that, at least not to start. Body weight workouts, when you do them the right way, can be really effective. Strength and conditioning specialist Dana Santis told us, with body weight training, you create progressive overload by changing joint angles, adding instability, or choosing more challenging variations of the same exercise. Two other factors driving progressive overload are time under tension and muscular fatigue. That means the amount of time your muscles are engaged during a movement, the slower the movement, the harder it will be until you reach the point where you can't do another rep with good form. You want to stop before you collapse. Also, remember this, pay attention to your breath. So important. Breathe out when you exert force. I'm Dr. Sanjay Gupta, helping you live a better life.

0: This is the station that gives you the voice. 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
1: Broadcasting from Bronco Media Days as we get ready. Again, putting the news aside for the day and just getting ready for football, man, because September 5th is coming. And that means something for the fans. However, for the players, they've been getting ready since the end of last season for the next season. Sire Gaines joining us here at the table. Sire, Before we get started, what does bring the violence mean to you? When someone says that, when you hear it in the locker room, what does that mean for you?
2: Set the tone and break the man across from you will.
1: Okay. I, for some reason, am now very frightened to be across the table from you. I'm just interviewing. We're friends. You don't have to stare me down.
2: No, we okay.
3: So, Nate, you don't want to fill the hole and try to grab Sire and knock him down for a loss? No, you don't think that would be very successful?
1: Not right now. I feel the need to call him sir and not look him directly in the eye. And
2: I didn't mean to.
1: But, I mean, how does that differ, this season from last season? Or is it just kind of a new motto?
2: No, same motto.
1: Okay.
2: New approach, though.
1: All right.
2: The difference this time, like, at the end of the day, we're going to be very violent. Like, I love being violent. Like, that's just something I like about football. But at the end of the day, let's bring some speed to it. So.
1: All right.
3: Well, let's kind of go on that. You got the ball. We're going to line up on, say, the 3-yard line going in.
2: Yeah.
3: What's it like running between the tackles where you're going to get the handoff, Mattson's going to be under center, and you're going to have to find a way to get through this massive humanity, your offensive line, their defensive line, to get in the end zone?
2: At the end of the day, protect the ball and keep running your feet no matter what. That's just how simple it'll get.
1: How you look excited to bring some violence week one against Oregon.
2: Absolutely.
1: How much tape have you watched on them, and do you know right now what your plan would be if the game was tomorrow to
2: Absolutely.
1: Bring that violence?
2: I watched a lot of film on them. I've been watching film on them since probably like the end of May.
1: Okay.
2: But then they, like, I know that, like, the tendencies, I know the third down tendencies, I know the star defense that they get into. I don't want to say too much, but
1: okay.
2: You know, I know a lot of film getting going. And it's like, it's the confidence that the O-line been watching film too. So not only that they know what they're doing, I know what I'm doing. So now if all 11 guys is on the same page, it's going to be a good story.
3: So I have a question for you. You and Dylan Riley as a pair of running backs, maybe as good a pair as there is in the country. Mm-hmm. There may be people who are better than either one of you, but when we're looking at two. Boise State has never had two 1,000-yard rushers in the same season.
2: I know.
3: Is it possible? And how do you guys get it done?
2: It's very possible. You know, I apologize to Dylan. I fell short last year to it. At the end of the day, it's very possible. You know, at the end of the day, we both unselfish when it comes to sharing the ball with each other. And we hold each other to a standard of our work ethic and, you know, participating on the field with each other. And at the end of the day, we got to get Bronco Nation, you know, this beautiful state of Idaho to something that they never had before. So it'll be good trying to make history with 2,000-yard backs.
1: He's Sire Gaines, running back for the Boise State Broncos. Also, he's Nick Wade from Bronco Nation Updates.
4: Hey, Sire. We know that you're grounded in faith. You could have had opportunities to go to any of the conference foes or anybody else, but you chose to have loyalty to this program and the coaching staff. How did you come to that decision? What fuels you?
2: It really wasn't a decision. Like, at the end of the day, like, I'm a Bronco at heart. And at the end of the day, I'll forever be a Bronco. And when it comes to, like, staying in this program, it's like this program made me. You know, at the end of the day, Coach Danielson is a great coach. You know, he's a great leader. And that's something that God has called me to. You know, at the end of the day, for this team, we're growing. And at the end of the day, that we got high expectations. And I love being somewhere with high expectations because that's what made me thrive to be my best at any moment.
3: Sire, how do you think you could be a better player this year? Everybody has things they work on in the offseason. So you said you came up a little short. We need to find 189 yards from you. So
2: yes.
3: How are you going to be a better
1: Ooh.
3: Running back?
2: First and foremost, you know, through God's will, staying healthy. There was times where I got banged up last year and, you know, kind of messed with me a little bit. Protecting the ball. You know, at the end of the day, the team is the ball. The ball is the team. So protecting the ball at all costs. And when I get the moment to be explosive, you know, at the end of the day, don't hesitate. What I see is true. Like, yes, I see, oh, run through it. Like, so at the end of the day, you know, just making sure that everything I do is detailed and at the end of the day, intentional. And now that I got my confidence back and, you know, I feel like, you know, I got my hunger back, it's like at the end of the day, just go be great.
1: I tell you what, man, thank you for making it fun for us to put news aside and just focus on football. Sire Gaines, I want everything you just said, man. Stay healthy, bring the victories. Thank you so much, sir.
2: Absolutely. Thank you, guys. Appreciate you.
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14: We've all been there, in a boring meeting, a long lecture, struggling to stay awake. 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Of course, you could also make a point to engage in the meeting. 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I'm Dr. Sanjay Gupta, helping you live a better life.
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6: Fox News, I'm John Saucier, talking about Tropical Storm Bertha making landfall in Louisiana this afternoon. Governor Jeff Landry warns residents there is still danger ahead.
7: I want to remind everyone of something important, that forecasts can change, and even a weaker storm can produce dangerous rainfall, localized flooding, and hazardous travel conditions.
6: The storm will next pass into Texas. A storm surge is expected along the entire Gulf Coast. The storm could last into Thursday. Communities across West Virginia working to recover after severe flash flooding brought on by torrential rains. Governor Patrick Morrissey outlining his priorities.
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6: A state of emergency has been declared for all 55 counties in West Virginia. 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
9: 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Still got some slow stuff on westbound I-4 Cole through the Wyatt at a 5-mile overpass. Also seeing some really busy conditions around Eagle Road, Meridian Road, and 10-mile. Continued heavy all the way through the Garrity Interchange. The intersection of Star and Eustick Roads completely closed. Crews are installing water lines. Follow the signs for detours. It'll be partially reopened on Monday. And 3rd Street closed between State Street and Washington Street for electrical work. The road should be reopened by the end of August.
10: Weather from the CBS 2 Weather Center.
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9: From the CBS 2 Weather Center, scattered showers and thunderstorms are possible this evening, which could trigger flash flooding in mountain areas. More showers possible tomorrow with a high of 102. We'll stay in the triple digits through Saturday with overnight lows dropping to around 70.
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13: This is fun, Bob. Just putting the news aside, not talking politics, not talking world affairs, just getting ready for football. We're going to do all that tomorrow. But today is Bronco Media Day. Today we're getting ready for not just the season, but also the first game September 5th. Bob, go ahead. I will give you the honor of introducing our next guest.
14: All right. Our next guest is returning starting quarterback Maddox Mattson, who will be in his third year as a starter this year. So, what are you looking forward to most about a third year starting, and where maybe do you think Maddox Mattson's third year is going to be better than second, first year as a starter?
15: Yeah, first off, I'm just extremely excited. I feel like I've done this long enough now where football season comes around, and it's like you get that itch. Like, it's go time, and that's what I'm excited for, to start playing football games. I mean, you practice. We're in here January 9th, I think, this year, and from January on, you're practicing football, doing certain things, and so when games come, that's a rewarding time. And looking in terms of like what I can do and what I'm looking forward in myself, I just kind of, like I've said all day, but just being better. Like, I want to allow myself to give guys the ball, allow them to make plays, and that's something I'm extremely excited for, and I know it's a point of emphasis of my own, but it's going to go a long way to help the Broncos win football games.
14: A lot of new receivers. You're obviously trying to get on the same page with all of them. What are we going to see out of the receiver core? Because a lot of what they can do helps what you can do.
15: Yeah, 100%. And those guys have been excellent from spring and even summer. The summer has been so cool to see. I mean, 5 days a week, you have guys that are catching routes, and if they're not actually running, or I guess they're running routes, if they're not actually running, they're just catching top ends for us, just to get a general basis and a good understanding of offense, certain things we're teaching. We'll do walkthroughs, meetings, and everyone doesn't complain about it at all. It's like, all right, let's go to work. And I think that's what I'm most excited for, is all the work that's been put in is going to be able to be shown at a national level, which I'm extremely excited for.
13: Maddox Madden, quarterback for Boise State. First of all, how you feeling? How's the body feeling?
15: I'm good. I feel like I'm getting old, but I can't say that. I guess I'm...
13: Don't say that before the season.
15: 22 years old.
13: No.
15: My body's in great shape. That's where I'm going with that. I do feel healthy, which is a bonus as always.
13: Okay, that's good, because a word that we're going to hear a lot today is violence. And a lot of people have said bring the violence. It used to be bring the chaos, and I mean, I'm sure that's still part of it. What does bring the violence mean for a quarterback? Because, forgive me, man. I mean, listen, you could take me out. I don't want you hurt. Nobody in the fan base wants you hurt. We want a healthy Maddox. But how does Maddox play violently and not get hurt?
15: Yeah, I think in a quarterback's term of violence, it's being violence with the plays that are made. No, I'm not going to go run over a defensive tackle. Like, that's not going to be – I'm not going to go block.
6: I mean, you
15: somewhere.
6: Want to, though.
15: I do. There's sure. times I do want
6: yeah.
15: to.
6: Yeah, okay.
15: But get the guys the ball in the hand. Let them be the violent hitters when I can be the violent throw down the field for 50 yards.
13: Plan on asking some people this, you know, and just is in years past, Boise State's a run first. Boise State's a run heavy. Boise State's a pass first or pass heavy. How would you define this year's Boise State offense?
15: Honestly, obviously – the last 5 years I've been here,
13: it's been different all 5 years.
15: Yeah, it really has. But something I feel like I've came to senses with is, like, to be a really good explosive pass offense, especially with play action game, you got to have an excellent run game, which I know we will, and that's going to be the fun part, is because you could throw the ball 50 times a game and people are going to expect to pass. But if you can run the ball 25 times a game and throw the ball 30 times a game, that's going to be an explosive offense.
14: For this team to get where it wants, to win a fourth championship in a row, first in the Pac-12, what has to be better on the offensive side than last year?
15: Yeah, I think, and it's been a huge emphasis, but just the pre-snap penalties. And I mean, I want to say we led the country in false starts, which is horrendous. You can't run a play if you're jumping off sides, as I guess false starting. But I think with that put us in terrible positions. You're playing first and 15 or second and 15. That's a tough down. So I think that's what we got to avoid. And honestly, keep the ball in our hands. When we're best is when we don't turn the ball over. And I feel like that's what we have to do.
13: I'm all about getting ready for September 5th. What do you see when you look at how do you get ready for Oregon?
15: Yeah, I think obviously Oregon's this awesome team. They're great. And so I think we can honestly just play our best football, do what we do best. Realistically, if we go play our best football, that gives us the best shot to win. If we go try and play a different version of Boise State football, that's going to hurt us down the line. Let's go play really good football September 5th. And that's been being built, I guess, from January and even throughout the summer. It's just completely different. Guys are ready to go to work, and that starts September 5th.
13: Voice of the Broncos, Bob Beeler, myself here at Bronco Media Day, joining us here at the table from Bronco Nation Update, Nick Wade. Nick, what do you have for Maddox?
2: Hey, Maddox. You know, you hear a lot of noise, but you flat out win. You're in the top 10 in quarterbacks. The last time Boise State changed conferences and was a favorite to win their inaugural season, Kellen Moore and company came up wide right against TCU, ending their BCS hopes. Are you feeling any pressure to win the inaugural Pac-12 championship and notch your second CFP berth?
15: Honestly, as far as pressure, I would say no. It's kind of crazy how it's worked the last 3 years. We just end up playing in the conference championship. And I know if you put the Broncos in the conference championship, there's a good chance the Broncos winning, which is awesome. And that's why people come to Boise State, the tradition of excellence to win big-time games. So I wouldn't say I feel any pressure, more excitement for the opportunity to have to play in a new conference and win a fourth conference title.
13: A lot of pageantry about joining the Pac-12 and leaving the Mountain West. How much of that actually mattered? Honestly.
15: Honestly, not a lot.
13: Okay.
15: It's the same football teams.
13: Sure.
15: We played, six of the 8 teams last year? Like, it's the same football teams.
13: But I mean, now instead of playing in Oregon State as a non-conference,
15: yeah.
13: Now they're a conference. Washington State is a non-conference. Now they're a conference. And then, you kind of picked from the cream of the crop of, I guess, all the you guys were still beating up on each other in the Mountain West. Now you're just going to beat up on each other here in the Pack.
15: Yeah, exactly.
13: All right. So there's got to be one question I'm going to get you in trouble with. If you had a wish, okay, what team would you want to be the next one to join the conference? Who do you want a shot at on a regular basis? I mean, would you want Boise State to have a shot at on a regular basis going forward?
15: Just being from Utah, I would say BYU. Like,
13: okay.
15: We played BYU every year when I was being recruited.
13: Mm-hmm.
15: And even in 2022, we played them. Mm-hmm. Why don't we play them when I'm playing football?
13: Well, I mean, you know they're scared. But, I mean, besides that, or they play dirty. I mean, that's just me. That's just my answer for it. But also, the one thing I like about you, and I've seen you out and about. I'm the guy that will see somebody at a coffee shop or the grocery store and say, "Hey, I know who that is. I'm not going to bother him." But you've also made this place home. You know, I mean, you've been a part of the community and just doing the charity things. That's got to be fun. I mean, when you sit back and go, "All right, when you're done with football, is Boise home?"
15: Yes, me and my wife actually came to that conclusion. We're going to stay here. And it's honestly all pays to this place. Like, I found a home with a great community, and let's stay here for the rest of our life.
13: Define victory against Oregon besides the scoreboard. Aside from the points, what do you want to come out with?
15: I would love to come out to that out of that game knowing every single person that had the opportunity to step on the field played their best football. Because with that, I feel like will come something that we want. Like, we want to win that game, and I think the best way to put that is if everyone plays their best, that's all we've got to do.
14: Maddox, it's been a pleasure. You mentioned your wife. I heard you guys had quite the honeymoon this summer.
15: Yeah, we got to spend a couple weeks in Europe. It was awesome.
13: Nice. Well, I tell you what, thank you for making it fun for us to put news aside for the day and just focus on football here. Maddox Madsen, Mad Dog, quarterback, Boise State Broncos. Thank you, man.
15: Thank you, guys.
13: More from Boise State Football Media Day next.
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21: I read this interesting story the other day, which was written by a colleague of mine, about why so-called, quote, admin nights are the new book club for busy adults. Now, I learned this is a term coined by journalist Chris Collin, who wrote about this life hack in the Wall Street Journal. An admin night is when people come together for a night, a fun night, while holding one another accountable to an assignment. The ones usually considered back burner tasks, the ones that you've been putting off. The person you choose to do an admin night with matters a lot because that's your accountability partner. That's what one person told us. People love the social aspect because it can bring these boring tasks to light, make them feel more fun, and where you go matters as well. You need to have enough space and hopefully not too many distractions. And again, don't forget to leave some time for fun. I'm Dr. Sanjay Gupta, helping you live a better life.
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0: This is the voice of the Treasure Valley. 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
1: Boise State Media Days. We're putting the news aside for the day. The news will be there tomorrow. Max, unless you want to talk about world politics. No, okay, very good. Max Thies joining us here. And defensive lineman, your story, though, and I know a lot of people get in your business about it. It is a fascinating story because it's so out of the norm for us. You grew up in Germany. You grew up, what, boxing and playing soccer, which I guess we'll get into your summer a little later on. But, you know, and how you discovered football at kind of as a teenager, and now you're playing D1 football. I mean, you've been playing it for a while, but playing it well. So, as fast as possible. I mean, how does one make that journey from a kid playing soccer to Boise, Idaho, playing football in Division I, Pac-12?
2: Yeah, I mean, it's a long story, but I'll try to cut it short. I was in school, and one of my best friends, his name is Lionel. He had an exchange year in America. He was in Connecticut, I believe. And he was there in a high school for a year, and he came back and told me about the sport, which is American football, that he played over there. And then he showed me these clips on YouTube of, like, the hardest hits and stuff like that, and showed me some videos of, like, college football atmospheres and stuff, and I was fascinated. And at that time, I boxed, and I wanted to play a team sport again because I played soccer before that and wanted to go back into a team sport. And he said, we should try it out. I mean, you're tall and you got the size for it. So we played it together in Cologne. Cologne Crocodiles was my first team. Started playing it, and then I loved it. I mean, I remember we did, like, the tug of war where you tuck the rope, and it was just everybody was rooting, and I just felt like it was the greatest team sport that there is. So I loved it, kept playing it, and then I got selected for, like, for the national team and stuff, and I felt like I was pretty good at the sport. And then at some point a guy named Brandon Collier came up to me. He's the head of this organization. It's called PPI Recruits. And he said, hey, you got a shot to play in America. And I didn't really know what that means, you know. I saw a couple of videos, but then he kind of explained to me, you get your education paid for and you can play in front of so many people and stuff like that. So I said, all right, I'll try it out. Trained with him. And then at some point he took me on this college camp tour where we came to America, and we were here for 2 weeks and just hit one camp after the other, like 12 days straight. We just hit like mega camps at colleges. And then I think I was at TCU for a camp, and Boise State saw me there, started recruiting me. I came on a visit here. I really liked it. My parents loved it. So then I said, all right, let's do it. And then, you know, I came here as a freshman, tried to work as hard as possible, took every information that I could get, and was lucky enough to get a starting job last year. And
1: Nice.
3: Bob. Talking with defensive end Max Stege out of Germany. So, Max, I've watched players come from other countries before, and a lot of times there's a steep learning curve, and all of a sudden, bang, there's a year that's a huge breakout year.
2: Right.
3: How can that be this year for you?
2: Yeah, I mean, I wouldn't say I'm, like, super focused on, how many sacks I can get this year. This has to be a breakout year for me. I'm just trying to be the best version of myself right now, and I try to work as hard as possible in every single workout that we have. And Coach Danielson always says that, you know, process over outcome. You don't want to be focused on the outcome, but on the process. So that's what I've been really trying to do. And it helps a lot because you don't want to live in that headspace of taking on too much pressure that you have to have a breakout year, because you can't really control that. The only thing you can control is your effort each and every day. And that's what I've been trying to do.
1: Max Thies joining us here for Bronco Media Days. Bob Beeler, Nate Shellman, also Nick Wade from Bronco Nation Updates. What you got?
4: So we had Chins on earlier, and he said that he's basically keeping everybody accountable, basically one-day contracts, if you will. So how have you been challenging yourself to become someone the coaches can rely on every snap?
2: Yeah, I mean, I think it has a lot to do with my position group. Every day I come into my position room, it feels like I can get my spot taken away from somebody else. I give a lot of praise to Roman Kaywood, Bol Bol. They're doing a great job of competing with myself and that's how I, you know, that's how you automatically get held accountable, because if you don't, then your spot is going to be away. And then also, I would say that I have a certain standard about myself, that I like, it's not okay for me to not have a good workout, to not have a good practice, and that's what I try to live by, that standard that I have for myself over the feeling maybe that I have that day.
1: Max Dees, defensive lineman, appreciate the time, man. Thank
2: yes,
1: you so
2: sir.
1: Much.
2: Thank Here- you.
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12: Back in 2019, I made a documentary for HBO called One Nation Under Stress. And what was true then is still true now. Money and financial problems are consistently ranked as the number one cause of stress in the United States. And a brand new study out of the Mayo Clinic found that worrying about money may age the heart even faster than traditional risk factors. Unlike an acute stressor, such as a short-term work deadline or a brief illness, financial strain is often chronic and ongoing. And because money affects so many aspects of daily life, financial stress can be difficult to escape. Even so, financial stress does not mean you're doomed. It just means you need to double down on the things you know are good for heart health: diet, exercise, sleep, and of course, not smoking. I'm Dr. Sanjay Gupta, helping you live a better life.
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1: Fox's Dana Marie McNichol in Miami. Satari disappeared in 2022 after skipping a federal court hearing in Louisiana. He was arrested Monday in the Middle East carrying a fake passport. The FCC has voted to bar the sales of devices in the U.S. that contain key hardware from Chinese companies deemed to be national security risks. I'm Lee Silasera. This is Fox News.
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4: President Trump saluted as the remains of four American service members killed in Jordan and Iraq over the weekend were transferred to Dover Air Force Base in Delaware.
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5: 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It happened under her predecessor.
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Our number, 877-381-3811. 877-381-3811. I hope you're well. We have a little issue here in the great state of New Jersey. The software vendor that the governor blamed there for the glitches that wound up registering to vote 6,600 non-citizens. She blamed the software company. The vendor says, we had nothing to do with it. Wow. We had nothing to do with this. Just the News reports the New Jersey government and its vendor now publicly dispute who was supposed to catch an error that allows thousands of non-citizens to register to vote, raising direct questions about the integrity of the safeguards for voters. And they're told they can trust these safeguards, right? Just hours after New Jersey Governor Mikey, is it Mikey or Mickey? I guess it's Mikey Sherrill blamed a, it's Mikey? Mikey Sherrill blamed a software glitch for thousands of non-citizens being registered to vote. The software company involved said, that's not us. Edemia, the software vendor for the New Jersey Motor Vehicle Commission, issued a statement saying it was the responsibility of the state government, which is completely controlled by Democrats, to verify eligibility to vote. Edemia works with the New Jersey Motor Vehicle Commission, they said, and has for more than 40 years to support the process through which eligible individuals may indicate

0: It is Jane and Virgin Morgan there for Boise State on the stop.
1: Your Boise State Broncos start the season in Eugene against the Oregon Ducks.
0: Batson to throw, right side, making the catch. The five is forward, and forward will get into the end zone.
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2: Hello, America. 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Our number, 877-381-3811. First, I want you to hear from Tom Cotton, who's talking now about the Marxist Islamists, and that's a good thing. We need to use that phrase, and we need to use it over and over and over again. Tom Cotton is a great patriot. Great patriot. Cut eight, go.
3: Zoran Mamdani is a mayor, and last time I traveled to New York City, it seems like he should focus more on picking up the trash and fixing the potholes and cracking down on crime than trying to have his own foreign policy. But this really is not a laughing matter, Brian. First off, there's a whole rogues gallery that comes to New York City every September for the United Nations General Assembly. Is Zoran Mamdani threatening to arrest butchers from Iran who have killed tens of thousands of their own people, or genuine war criminals from other countries? No. The one person he cites is the leader of the Jewish state of Israel. Second, he talks about the International Criminal Court. Well, that's a kangaroo court. But ultimately, it's not about Prime Minister Netanyahu in Israel. It's about arresting Donald Trump and Pete Hegseth and Marco Rubio in the future if they ever travel abroad. Third, and most troubling for all Americans, is that this is not just the mayor of New York City. This alliance between Marxists and Islamists is spreading and coming to Washington, D.C. The Democrats have nominated men and women who are going to be elected to the House in deep blue districts in New York City who have said that they want to destroy Western civilization. In New Jersey, a radical who actually testified on behalf of the blind sheik, the mastermind of the first World Trade Tower bombing. And in Denver, a woman who said that 9/11 was inevitable because of U.S. actions. So it's not limited to New York City. This is coming to Washington, D.C. because these radical leftists are taking over the Democratic Party everywhere. They're even nominating people for statewide races in places like Maine, and I suspect very soon in Michigan and Wisconsin and Minnesota as well. It's a very troubling trend. We have to stop it at the polls this November.
2: Mm-hmm. And if we don't turn out en masse, we're not going to stop it at the polls this November. Now, we can't control what goes on in dark, dark blue cities and states, but we can control what goes on in purple towns and purple districts. Yeah, that is marginal districts. And that is a big deal, and we're going to have to do it as much as we possibly can. And this will be ground zero for getting the vote out and pushing hard. This will be ground zero. But you can always count on this rogue con man. Rogue con man. I hesitate to play him right now because he's so disgusting. But there's a good man I just mentioned, Mike Lawler. And here's what he had to say about what Mamdani was trying to do. Cut six, go.
4: You understand full well the challenges that you deal with every day at the United Nations. But sadly, we have a mayor of New York City who believes it's his responsibility to uphold international law. But meanwhile, this is the same person who wants to release dangerous criminals back out onto the streets in New York City, who refuses to cooperate with ICE to turn over violent criminals for deportation to federal authorities, who believes in sanctuary jurisdiction.

0: you can phase her down. That is, they never talk about liberty, do they? Why would they? They never talk about liberty. Here's Marco Rubio in the Philippines today with reporters. Cut 12, go.
1: What the president put out on Thursday, that was the declassification of documents from our intelligence community. That's what he put out. He declassified intelligence assessments from our intelligence community. But your question was about communist influence. Yeah, the United States doesn't want to be a communist country. We're never going to be a communist country, and we're not going to allow communist influences to undermine our politics or our society. So I don't know what the inconsistency you're referring to is. It's very clear. Obviously we understand the Chinese system and other systems, but I can tell you our system doesn't want communism. And we're certainly not going to allow communist efforts to undermine American society and drive wedges into our country, and that's what we're seeing. And by the way, one of the leading culprits of that for many years, the intellectual authors, particularly in our hemisphere, is the Cuban regime, which our report on Monday outlined.
0: Mm-hmm. Oh, in our colleges and universities. Oh, yes. It's not by accident that Mandami's father is a tenured professor at Columbia, where he teaches communism, Islamism, African studies. These Ivy League schools, but others as well, are the bane of our existence. They were really building the idea in Athens, among other places. A real scholarship, sharing of knowledge, going through the old books and experiences of societies, comparing and contrasting. And yet that's not what happens. Now they're indoctrination mills. They've been taken over by the left. Look what the left does. They've taken over our schools. Not just higher education, but K-12 through these radical kook unions. They've literally now taken over the Smithsonian Museum system, where they're promoting and teaching the most horrendous, racist, bigoted hatred about our country. The Smithsonian, for God's sakes. Many of our presidential libraries have been taken over by the hard left. Many of the birthplaces of our presidents have been taken over by the hard left. Most of our big philanthropic institutions, the Ford Foundation, the Rockefeller Foundation, the Packard Foundation, by the hard left. Have you heard the Pew Foundation, Mr. Producer? PEW, the Pew Foundation, probably one of the biggest, or at least it was. It was founded by a man who was an evangelical Christian living in and outside of Philadelphia. And he was a big oil and gas man. You may have heard of the gas company, Sunoco. Multi-billionaire. And he left his funds to this foundation he created. And now the Pew Foundation is one of the most left-wing foundations in the United States of America, along with the Rockefeller Foundation and the Ford Foundation. MacArthur Foundation, he was one of the biggest insurance magnates the country has ever known, also a conservative. MacArthur Foundation has been taken over by leftists too. Here you have tens of billions of dollars in these foundations now controlled by the left, like the Smithsonian. You don't have to overpay for big wireless, not when Pure Talk comes in with the same service for a tiny fraction of the cost. 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
4: Fox News, I'm Ted Lindner. U.S. forces launching a 12th night of strikes against Iranian military targets, according to the Pentagon.
5: We don't need the Hormuz Strait, but we do it because we have to do it, because we cannot let Iran have a nuclear weapon.
4: President Trump speaking at a rally in Georgia today. This is the Republican-led House adopted a $95 billion budget proposal today. It would further fund the Iran war and other White House priorities over objections from Democrats. Communities across West Virginia working to recover after severe flash flooding brought on by torrential rains began Tuesday. Governor Patrick Morrissey.
6: We are concerned about loss of life. We're not here to make any specific announcements pertaining to that, but we are concerned about that, and that's why all of our efforts remain focused on examining different streets and areas and situations so we can report things to the public.
4: A state of emergency declared for all 55 counties in the Mountain State. 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
3: What happens next?
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16: We've all been there, in a boring meeting, a long lecture, struggling to stay awake. 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If you have time, you might try to squeeze in a quick nap, just a couple minutes even. That can increase your alertness. Or try to pop outside for a quick walk, get your blood and your hormones pumping, splash some cold water on your face, or grab a cup of coffee, obviously. 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Of course, you could also make a point to engage in the meeting. 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I'm Dr. Sanjay Gupta, helping you live a better life.
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1: Now, broadcasting from the underground command post, deep in the bowels of a hidden bunker, somewhere under the brick and steel of a nondescript building, we've once again made contact with our leader, Mark Levin.
2: Well, America, the president on Air Force One flew back the family of fallen hero Army Lieutenant Tyler Feehan. And the president had, I thought, some emotional comments he made as a result. And I happen to know for a fact, personally, that he's very, very touched when our military personnel are injured or killed. It bothers him enormously. Enormously. Despite what the media would have you believe, what the Democrats or anybody else would have you believe. So here's some of his comments just from a few hours ago. Go.
3: They return to American soil at Dover. And one of the families happened to be traveling to Georgia. Beautiful family, beautiful wife and husband and brother-in-law. And I said, I'm going to Georgia, too. Where are you going? He says, well, after this, sir, they lost their beautiful son. We're going to Georgia. I said, so if you want, I'll give you a ride on Air Force One. And they said, wow. Wow. So today, I then said they're on Air Force One, and it's quite nice, I must say. And they said, wow, this is something, thank you so much. But they're heartbroken, you know, they're heartbroken. But they couldn't believe it. And they live very close to here. They live minutes away. And we're here today, and I said to them, celebrating the memory of their beautiful, this was a beautiful son. You know, I read, when I go to Dover, I read charts on all of the young people. And some are unbelievable. Some are a little bit, you know, they got a little bit of a couple of bad things put in. This is a son who is like a flawless, perfect person. Beautiful, beautiful son. Handsome in every way. Brilliant. Respected by everybody. His sheet read so beautifully, and I told them that. Their beloved son. And it's, his name was Lieutenant Tyler Feehan, and he was a person that was going all the way. He was going to be a general. He would have been a general very quickly. He was heading in that path. But I just want to thank Tyler's mother, Sherry, his father, Stephen, and his uncle, David, who great people. I got to know him a little bit on the plane and standing there watching this sight, which is, oh, it's very, very tough to watch, to be honest with you. Very tough. I think it's the toughest thing I do. If anything, I do all this stuff, but I think it's the toughest thing I do. But to Sherry and Stephen and David, we will carry Tyler's memory in our hearts forever. And I just want to thank you. It's an honor to have you here today. Please.
2: It's upsetting just listening, isn't it, Rich? You know, here, President Trump reminds me of past presidents, Lincoln. So many casualties during the Civil War. Hundreds of thousands. His own family, casualties. Very, very difficult. Very difficult. And to be with the parents, excruciating. Obviously for the family, too. So our prayers go out. More reason to destroy this enemy. This enemy has already killed thousands and injured thousands.

0: Pat. 2 days, Dan. Casey Smith from Barstool hanging out with us here today.
1: Hi.
0: What's up?
1: Dan's just in a mood already, throwing shade right off the top.
2: You just gotta, you know, I need time to set shots, so it'd be nice if you sat down, Will, earlier, but that's okay. I can do my job effectively.
1: Sorry.
0: Does it really bother you that I roll in here sometimes 30 seconds before the show?
2: Yes.
0: It bothers you?
2: I have stuff to tell you. I'm like, hey, we gotta do this, we gotta do that. I just need like 30 seconds.
0: Do it on air. What do you want to tell me? Everybody listening wants to know, what instructions do I need for this show?
2: Well, right now I have to set up the shot, right? See, like your shot is not set up. Casey's is not framed. I have to do that.
0: So what do you mean?
2: I have to frame
0: her shot. You can't anticipate where we're going to sit?
1: Well, sometimes I slouch a little bit. Sometimes I sit up. Don't you stand sometimes?
0: Yeah.
3: So much so.
0: Yes. It's inexplicable.
1: Well, you can stand up if you want. Is it making you more comfortable? I yap too much.
2: Like
1: that's my problem.
2: Edge.
1: So I was out there talking. Well.
0: Okay. Is it, do you cuss me? When I'm not in there and you're stressing out.
2: Yeah.
0: You cussing me in your
2: I'm
0: head?
2: Not going to let Connor talk, but yes.
0: Why are you not going to let Connor talk?
2: Because he'll tell the truth.
0: Things that you say about me?
2: Because he'll tell the truth, yeah.
0: Tell the truth. Connor, you never get on the mic. People often comment, who is the guy in the background? We don't mention young Connor enough. We got Tinfoil Pat. We got Dan. We're going to give the mic to young Connor. This is your chance.
1: Connor's great.
2: See, I actually
0: when you broadcast,
3: this is a great
0: Connor,
3: job. I had a pitch for
0: hold on.
3: I had a pitch for Dan here. You know,
0: Connor, I haven't called on you yet. Slow down.
3: Okay.
1: Speak when spoken to.
0: Turn his microphone on, and he's just ready to go and take over the show.
2: Hey, you see that red light? Go.
0: I will let you know when I want you to talk. Here's what I want. When you broadcast, at least on this program, you are only allowed to speak the absolute and utter truth.
2: Oh, no.
0: In your mind, I do not want these things happening. What do the bosses think? I'm not really supposed to talk. Are they going to be upset if I give them a hot take? I mean, you've got something on Israel and Palestine, Connor. This is your moment. So you have to give us the unvarnished truth. And second, you cannot be thinking about Dan's feelings. Feelings are not spared here. Okay? So I don't care that you two have to sit next to each other, and then I'll just turn these mics off in a little bit and go back to my little Dallas world. You have to tell the unvarnished truth, Connor. So here we go. What does Dan say before we go on air when I'm not here?
3: Well, I don't have exact quotes here, but he does get very frustrated about you not turning up in time.
2: Frustrated.
0: That's TV. That's broadcast speak.
2: That's true.
0: That was broadcast.
2: It's true. He's telling the truth. That's all I say.
0: Which words does he use, Connor? Does he use the A word, the F word, the D word?
2: I would never swear
0: what
2: in front of
0: what word does he use to describe me?
2: I would never swear.
3: I haven't heard any curses.
2: Boom. There you go. Truth.
3: Oh.
1: That
2: truth
1: can't
2: teller.
1: Be true. That can't be true.
0: Right.
1: But, that's a lie.
3: Some pointed
0: it's a lie.
1: And I'm not trying to say you are lying specifically, Connor, but that's just a lie. I know how Dan speaks. He curses.
0: Wow. Casey Smith says you're a liar, Connor.
1: No, I did not. That was a lie. There's a difference. He's telling a lie. He may not be a liar. That's to be determined if he keeps lying.
3: There might be like a, where the F is he? Or something like that.
2: Yeah,
3: like,
2: there you go.
0: See,
2: now he's lying. Now he's lying.
3: That's not a lie.
1: That sounds more realistic.
0: Yeah. Yeah.
1: So we went from no swearing, as you say, cussing, which I grew up saying. It's a whole thing, to dropping F-bombs.
0: Let's take a quick break, but continue this with Casey Smith from Barstool here on Will Kane Country.
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19: Even for people who fall asleep easily, staying asleep can be difficult. You wake up, your mind starts to race, you can't turn those thoughts off. Sleep experts say there are a few things you can try. Cognitive shuffling. That's when you choose a random, impersonal, non-emotional word. Then for each letter of that word, think of as many words that begin with each letter as you can before moving on to the next one. It distracts your brain from stress. It also mimics the fragmented thought patterns that usually occur as you drift off to sleep. Sensory grounding is something else. That's when you work through things you can hear, feel, see, smell, or taste. That helps you to be in the moment instead of dwelling on the past or the future. Or just do a mental walkthrough of a place you know well. Familiar but neutral imagery that can calm the brain. I'm Dr. Sanjay Gupta, helping you live a better life.
20: Bye.
21: Israel Gaza thing is actually not a complete non sequitur. It's actually here. It's here, as it always is in every conversation, in the World Cup final. So Whether or not you knew it, which team you rooted for, Spain or Argentina, said something, according to, and this is so disappointing, I know he's a far lefty, I know it, but he's a phenomenal actor, Javier Bardem. Anton Chigurh is it's enough. Like, his playing Anton Chigurh in No Country for Old Men, it's like, at that point, it's like your Hall of Fame level acting here.
15: What about Vicky Cristina Barcelona?
21: Yeah, I like that because I was a big Penelope Cruz fan.
15: Mm-hmm.
21: Big.
20: As you should be.
21: As I should be.
20: Yeah, as you should be.
21: Flown off the radar.
20: Yeah, she has. But she's always in the GOAT conversation, so I feel like.
15: She was hanging out with Brad Pitt at the World Cup.
20: Yeah. Listen, I could talk about this.
21: Oh, I want to.
20: As also she should be.
21: I may give Connor a chance back on the mic on the GOAT conversation. Prepare, Connor.
20: My God, he's so young.
21: Javier Bardem, who's a huge lefty. Who's the other Latino huge lefty that I sort of like him as an actor, too? The one that's in The Last of Us and Narcos.
15: Oh, Pedro Pascal.
21: Pedro Pascal, yeah.
15: Performative male.
21: Javier Bardem has takes on Israel, Gaza, Palestine, Spain, Argentina.
22: The actions that we've been witnessing through all these years towards the Palestinian population are so atrocious. They are so horrible to understand or make sense of that anybody with a minimal common sense understand that that is wrong.
21: So he goes on to say that Javier Milei has been... Milei has... do you know who Javier Milei is?
20: Mm-mm.
21: No?
20: Mm-mm. Should I? You want me to lie?
21: Oh, I like having you on the show for this reason. This is good. Not to make fun of you.
20: You're being patronizing.
21: I'm not either.
20: Yes, you have a look in your eye that is patronizing.
21: It's an accessible...
20: Ed, can you come in here and help me?
21: It's an accessible point of view. The audience, maybe not everybody listening also knows who Javier Milei is, right? Javier Milei is the president of Argentina. He is conservative, yes. Patrick, how about this? Would you say he is a narco-libertarian conservative? He's pretty far. Like, he's not,
23: yes.
21: I wouldn't say alt-right, but he's like Milton Friedman / the government. We're getting inflation under control. We're shrinking the size of government. And it's phenomenal and revolutionary in Argentina.
23: They literally went from 300% inflation to 30% inflation within 2 years.
15: Is that your hero?
23: So what he's doing, yeah, I mean, for a politician, he's killing it. Killing it.
21: And he's got a Beatles mod cut. That's his haircut.
15: Yeah.
20: See, now I have
23: I'm digging
21: it.
20: I want to see what it looks like.
21: So Javier Bardem is saying that Milei is close with Netanyahu, and he's conservative, and therefore Argentina is the pro-Israel party in the World Cup final. Meanwhile, Spain politically today is super far left and notably very pro-Palestinian. Some people say anti-Semitic, I think. And so he's saying that the World Cup is a proxy for your views on this global issue. Interestingly, who he's talking to in that clip is Mehdi Hassan. Do you know who Mehdi Hassan is?
20: Don't do this to me. Just keep rolling. Just stop.
21: No, I like that you don't
20: just
21: know.
20: Just don't.
21: I
20: don't.
21: Like that political you don't know
20: You're
21: that
20: patronizing.
21: Is.
20: Just keep going.
21: No.
20: Just keep going.
21: Well, Mehdi Hassan is an anti-American political commentator, revolutionary Islamo-fascist on the far left.
20: Okay. Now I know who he is.
21: Is that accurate? I rattled that off. I think I nailed it.
15: That was really good.
21: Yeah.
23: Yeah.
20: You're teaching
23: me better
20: things.
23: Words.
21: Should be denaturalized and sent back. He was signing on to this. Well, okay. We're just going to stream of consciousness, do some non sequiturs here. While we're on the topic of getting people out of the country, we got a few more candidates. Talk about the goats to go. Let's also, because it's inefficient to do this one at a time in it, we got to fill the bus. Dan, put it up full screen. Picture of Hassan Piker, lefty streamer.
20: Thank you, Ed.
21: Thank you, Ed.
15: It's up on the screen.
21: All right, Hassan Piker, you know him. All right, so look at this picture. What you can see in this picture, if you're listening on Spotify or Apple, it's him at a streaming station in his home with his paraphernalia on the wall. Somebody has circled new paraphernalia that showed up recently on his wall. And you've got another picture that zooms in on it, Dan. What is that picture? Oh,
20: that's real?
15: That's real.
20: Yeah. That's on his wall. That's not AI.
21: He's got the cover of the New York Times from 9/12/2001. Yep. U.S. attacked, hijacked jets, destroy Twin Towers, and hit Pentagon Day of Terror.
20: Who is watching him? This is what's scarier. Like, not the fact that he just has that, because I would have thought that was AI 100%. Who's watching him that agrees with that? That's what scares me more. And how many people think that that's an okay thing to do? Well, I know that's what's so scary to me.
21: I will tell you guys this, and I'm just going to say this because I feel like I like full transparency. When I was in the newspaper business and I owned small town newspapers, I don't do it as much anymore. I collect famous newspapers.
15: Sure.
21: So, like, I would buy the front page of the New York Times, the Dallas Morning News the day after JFK was killed. Yeah. Right? It didn't mean I'm celebrating that.
20: That's
21: I might have a 9/11. I might have that one.
20: I might have that one,
21: the 9/12 New York Times.
20: Mm. I know for a fact that I do. I did the same thing, like the Aggie bonfire tragedy, all that.
15: Boston.
20: I was very young. My parents have all the Princess Diana. I think I was like 5 when that happened, but I was very much wanting to collect them. Displaying them is different.
21: No, I had them framed in the newspaper office.
20: Really?
21: Yeah,
20: really?
21: JFK.
20: Well, newspaper office is different.
21: I don't know if I had that 9/12. But I don't think it's the same thing.
20: It's not.
21: This is a single newspaper that you are putting up. And by the way, with the way you've talked about politics, seems to be a direct message about how you feel about this moment in American history. And this is the same dude. Yesterday, we talked a little bit about the fact he's wearing a Mao Zedong costume, essentially, when he's giving speeches. And I said to you, these guys, do you know who Mao Zedong is?
20: We talked about this on Monday. Just keep it rolling, okay?
21: Here's why I bring it up. I don't think a lot of people do, and I took for granted. And when I did the segment both on TV and here, we talked about how absurd it is that he's wearing a Mao Zedong costume.
20: I was here when we did that, so didn't we do that on Monday? Am I crazy?
21: I don't know. I don't remember.
20: Keep talking.
0: It all
15: also known as Chairman Mao.
21: It didn't leave an impression.
20: Should I just leave? Should I just go?
15: History lesson.
21: The Mao Zedong. I'm not patronizing. I'm not throwing.
20: I know you're not.
21: Do you know who Adolf Hitler is?
20: Yes.
21: Okay, I'm
15: going to
20: Ed, can you please come save me? This is rude.
21: Casey, do you know Joseph Stalin is?
20: Yes. Can you?
21: I'm not doing this to you. Yes, I'm making a point.
20: No, okay.
0: No.
20: Ed, right. What
21: no
20: point?
21: No one asked you, Ed.
20: I did.
21: Do you know who Mao Zedong is?
20: No, I do not.
21: Okay, so that's not about you. This is not about you. Casey's the voice of the everyman on our show.
15: Yeah.
20: I really don't like
21: it. I took for granted that people know who Mao Zedong is when I talked about him wearing the Mao Zedong costume. And I think that a lot of people are actually like you, Casey. And I'm not talking about people who don't just pay attention to politics. I think people that pay attention to politics don't actually even know who Mao Zedong is. And everybody in America knows who Adolf Hitler is. And they know his atrocities. And they know what he did. Patrick, I don't know if you did the quick fact check on this. We talked about this morning. How many people did Mao Zedong kill?
15: 40 to 60
21: million. How many people
15: did
21: Joseph Stalin kill? Huh?
15: 40 to 60 million Mao killed.
21: 40 to 60 million. How many did Hitler kill?
0: Stalin was 25 to 50 million.
15: The only one bigger than Mao is like...
20: I feel like everybody knows Hitler and Stalin.
21: Okay, and by the way, are those figures, are those war death figures or actual like ethnic cleansing, genocide, you know, killing the civilian population figures?
0: Genocidal figures.
21: The point is, Casey, and this is why it really isn't about you. The question is, why don't you know who Mao Zedong is? And that's not on you. The question is, why would the American population at large not know how awful Mao Zedong is? And to a lesser extent, Joseph Stalin is, as compared to Adolf Hitler. Okay? This is not to diminish the knowledge we have about Adolf Hitler. The question is, why don't we have the same level of knowledge about Stalin and Mao Zedong? And we wake up one day, i.e. today, and somebody can wear a Mao Zedong costume on TV and not be heckled out of America. If he wore a Nazi costume, it would scream across every national news network. He would never come within an arm's length of a politician of any sort. He's standing side by side with Abdullah Sayed and Zohran Mamdani. And here he is wearing a man who killed, what'd you say, 40 to 60 million in China. So why?
20: That is crazy. I mean, you can even say if he came out with the Hitler-style mustache, like that's well-known enough.
15: Right,
20: so yeah, you're right. I have no...
15: Yeah.
20: But I mean, I can imagine at some point he might do something crazy like that. But you're right. I mean, I have no idea what the answer is. Why?
21: Well, Spencer Pratt, former candidate for mayor in Los Angeles, said, I'll tell you why. This is his theory. Because there are enough people who are, in the words of Soviet communist ideology, fellow travelers with people that buy into these ideologies, whether or not that's communism as represented by the USSR or China, and downplay the significance of the atrocities that they committed in pursuit of those ideological goals, even if those ideological goals themselves were simply a vehicle for personal power. So our informational institutions, i.e. education and media, have not told you. Yes, they talk about it a little here and there, but it's not like they talk about Hitler.
20: No, or Stalin. The American population, I feel like, knows Stalin, right?
21: Not like Hitler.
20: Well, no, Hitler is, like, if you're ranking, like, the who knows who, Hitler is absolutely number one. But people know Stalin.
21: But you rattled off, what'd you say, 20 to 50 for Stalin? People don't know that. I don't think they did.
15: Hell no.
21: I don't think they know how.
15: Do you think it's a
21: He it's literally a race committed, thing? You said it, Patrick, and we did it on this show a couple years ago when we when the Ukrainian war started. The way he systematically killed Ukrainians, not the entirety, but a gigantic percentage of the population of Ukraine. Now, he did it through starvation, forced starvation, confiscated, literally went in, took the food and took it back to Moscow, took it to Soviet Union, leaving the people who grew the food in Ukraine
20: to die.
21: They resorted to cannibalism.
20: Right.
21: So a lot of them. I mean, and so there have been movies, I will say, there's been a movie, there's a great movie I've talked about. Is it called Mr. Jones? About that?
20: I was about to say, is it because maybe even just, and whether it's fair or not, it's also like pop culture and movies and TV and all that. There's tons about Hitler and World War II. There's a good amount about Stalin. Maybe there's not enough for, not to say that that's the way people should learn about stuff, but I mean, that's part of it, right?
15: The left explains it away.
21: Way they have.
15: That's like defending, just like Palestine, they explain away Hamas killing because they're freedom fighters, you know what I mean? And like being okay with 9/11. So they rewrite this history, and so it's okay, but not, you know, certain ones. It's insane.
21: Hey, I'm going to tell you, we're getting to the point, and I'm okay having this conversation on this show because this show is where we've kind of sort out our thoughts. As somebody who believes devotedly to the concept of the First Amendment and dissent and disagreement, there is a place at which we are now entertaining figures who are saying things not designed to simply debate where we're headed as a nation, but to overtly take down us as a nation.
15: Yep, absolutely. Like,
21: and even if Piker's doing it as a grift, the grift in service of his own career is subversive to the existence of the United States of America. Like, we have to have a conversation about what that tolerance actually is. How much is our freedoms? Do our freedoms have to tolerate the extinguishment of our freedoms? Do you see what I'm saying?
15: Mm-hmm.
21: Is the only way to win that persuasion? Let's take a quick break, but continue this with Casey Smith from Barstool here on Will Cain Country.
1: More Will Cain next.
21: Your home address, your cell number, your email address. 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
24: Fox News, I'm Ted Lindner. U.S. forces launching a 12th night of strikes against Iranian military targets.
25: We don't need the Hormuz Strait, but we do it because we have to do it because we cannot let Iran have a nuclear weapon.
24: President Trump speaking at a rally in Georgia Wednesday. This is the Republican-led House adopted a $95 billion budget proposal. It would further fund the Iran war and other White House priorities. And a Fox News poll shedding light on what Americans think of President Trump, the midterms, and economic growth.
4: A Fox News poll of over 1,000 U.S. voters finding if the November election was today, 53% would back the Democratic candidate in their House district, while 46% would back the Republican. The Democratic advantage comes as President Trump's approval rating stands at 39%, unchanged for the last 3 months.
24: Fox's Kristen Goodwin. 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

0: Welcome back to Will Cain Country. We're still hanging out with Barstool's Casey Smith. This is from Nate Silver. I believe this is a full screen, Dan, we have on this. They came out with data on who is supporting the DSA. Do we have a graph on this, Patrick?
1: I just have the headline.
0: DSA no. Sweet spot.
2: We have a headline. I can find that graph, though.
0: The DSA sweet spot, highly educated, downwardly mobile. It reads, education and economic security are usually correlated, but when there's a relationship breaks down, it's fertile territory for the new left. So it's showing that the people that vote for DSA and the furthest left candidates are, as we know, highly educated. We've known that. This is not a movement of the working class. This is a movement of the highly educated. But there's another element in there. The highly educated that are downwardly mobile economically. So, I'm going to make light of it, but then we'll get more serious. Kids that got basket weaving degrees or gender studies degrees are now finding the job market that has no value, right? So highly educated, not making much money, maybe less than their parents. And on, the kids that get PhDs or whatever and all these things, and then they reach the real world, and it's like, nobody wants to pay me for these things that I've studied for the last several years. This is who is the ideological core center of this DSA far-left movement. And it ties into the thing that I've said several times. It's a movement driven by envy and resentment. And I keep coming back to that quote, and I need to look it up. Who said that? You'll find no greater hatred than the hatred of the merely rich to the truly wealthy.
1: It's socialism.
0: So that's what you're looking at.
1: It's like, I'm not succeeding, so I need everyone else to be on the same level I am of, like, this mediocrity. So, like, everyone has to be the same as I am. Because that's what's happening.
0: And, of course,
1: it's not
0: my fault.
1: No one can be a billionaire. Right. No one can be a billionaire and earned it. Because that's just not allowed. Because I'm not. But if you give them $1 billion, they're fine with it. It's so ridiculous.
0: By the way, the converse is true as well. The lowly educated, rich, vote very far right.
3: Mm-hmm.
0: So high school diploma, making over $200,000 a year. Because in a way, upwardly mobile versus downwardly mobile is the defining frame of the world. And how you then explain to yourself your own upward or downward mobility.
3: Well, a lot of my friends that are in oil and gas that didn't even think about going to college right out of high school, they went into the oil and gas industry, and now in their 30s and 40s are making a lot of money. Every single one of them are far right.
0: Yeah.
3: Which, I mean, I feel like, and especially in Texas, obviously that helps. But it is because there's like, I have no business making this much money, but here I am. So I see that. But I wonder, when does that happen with people who are the opposite? Is it because they realize they can't make as much money anymore?
1: I mean,
3: does that make, like, when do they decide, okay, I can't make this much money, so now I have to vote the other way?
0: When they graduate from their fifth PhD. Did you see that guy they're deporting who's been in school for 15 years? he's a student in America. He's been in schools for 15 years. So, age 35.
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14: We've all been there in a boring meeting, a long lecture, struggling to stay awake. No matter how hard you try, you nod off, and that is never a good look. Aside from the obvious, making sure you're getting enough sleep, there are a couple quick pick-me-ups that experts recommend before you take your seat. If you have time, you might try to squeeze in a quick nap, just a couple minutes even. That can increase your alertness. Or try to pop outside for a quick walk, get your blood and your hormones pumping, splash some cold water on your face, or grab a cup of coffee, obviously. If you're not a caffeine drinker, even just taking small sips of water throughout your meeting could be enough to keep you awake. Of course, you could also make a point to engage in the meeting. You're not likely to fall asleep while you're actually talking. I'm Dr. Sanjay Gupta, helping you live a better life.
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2: Why?
3: Welcome back to Will Cain Country. We're still hanging out with Barstool's Casey Smith. Patrick, I did cut you off. He had something to say about the fact that far left DSA indexes highly educated, downwardly mobile economically.
4: Oh, yeah. So I feel like, you know, I came up from a relatively lower income family, and so, like, you know, you kind of learn a certain work ethic, and you kind of expect things done a certain way, and so I can imagine coming from higher up and then expecting the world to kind of, like, I feel like you think the world is going to work a certain way for you, and for it not to is kind of demoralizing. And I can see you becoming.
3: Can I ask you a question? This is the source of a lot of our debates. When you say this phrase, I mean this. I'm genuinely curious about this. We have not. You and I have not fully had this conversation on the phone, via text. So no better place than right here.
4: Sure.
3: When you say the system is not working for you in the way that you anticipated, what do you mean?
4: No, I'm saying the system doesn't work for, you know, the average American in the way that, like, you had a big middle class. The middle class, like, if you watch a sitcom, everyone kind of expects that lifestyle where it's like, oh, Al Bundy was a shoe salesman. He had a stay-at-home wife, and, you know, he was able to support a family with a nice three-bedroom house. The Simpsons was the same way. Everyone kind of expects the American dream to be a certain way. And so, like, if you work hard and you put some effort forward, then you kind of expect to live that lifestyle of the American middle class. And I feel like, and I think statistically it plays out this way, that is shrinking for a lot of people.
3: So then therefore you feel some sense of resentment, and that resentment manifests in what?
4: I don't personally feel resentment.
3: You don't?
4: I mean, like, I could, no. I'm trying, listen, I mean, like, I'm trying to kind of wave a red flag, yeah. A red flag that for people who aren't really being heard, and I think, like, when you look at historically, when especially young men kind of feel like they're not a piece of society, that's when they will kind of take it down. I think Jordan Peterson has actually talked about this. And I think you actually asked him when he was on. And it's like,
3: but let's get more specific. So when guys say this, I saw, okay, very legitimate points, both of which you are making, both of you. So you're talking about the difficulty in buying a home, the difficulty in upgrading your home, the difficulty in affording the everyday items of life, i.e. groceries and gasoline. These things you feel like are harder than the vision of the Simpsons.
4: Correct. And I feel like I don't think it's necessarily. So I think that we're talking about two different groups of people. So the people with a DSA who are highly educated and they're coming from, like, higher levels of wealth, and then they're kind of kicked down to a lower level. I think that's a different
3: by their own choices
4: mentality.
3: By their
4: own
3: choices.
4: Exactly. I think that's a different thing than what I'm talking about, which is ideally you'd have the upward mobility within American society to have that lifestyle, that, you know, that middle class lifestyle.
3: Okay. So jump in whenever you like, Casey.
5: No, I'm loving this back and forth.
3: So, okay. And then we get to Dan's point. I think everything you say is true. I do not know that I believe that is contributing in any significant way to the rise of, we'll call it, democratic socialism on the left. And I don't think you disagree with me on that. I think we have the stats. We can see the individuals behind it. They do not fit
6: the
3: prototype. And maybe first round buy who watches and comments on the show, who calls himself a democratic socialist. I'm curious what his place in the American economy is, you know, as you just described. But So I think your diagnosis, even though it doesn't apply to that rise of socialism, is true. And I do believe it's a red flag. I do believe it's a red flag. But then you get to what can be done about it, right? And we can't be just backward looking. Some of this diagnosis is good. There are things that contributed to it. I do believe this certain free trade ideologies and agreements that we made over time shipped what would have been middle class jobs to other places in the world. And that hollowed out small towns and middle class across America. I don't know, though, Patrick, we could have ever kept those jobs, because an economy that continues to grow needs more highly specialized jobs, and jobs that become easier to do will go to the lowest common denominator, the lowest factor, the lowest price point, right? And so what would that mean? If we were making, for lack of a better analogy for the moment, T-shirts in Iowa and not in Vietnam, those T-shirts would be more expensive. And maybe that's fine. We've chased low consumer good products. This thing, the iPhone we all have in our hands, it gets cheaper and cheaper and cheaper because of the cheap cost of labor in Vietnam and China. So are we as a society willing to pay more in order to keep artificially inflated prices by protecting a certain class of workers, right? Do you think that the gas pumpers in New Jersey should be protected, right? That's the one state in the country where you can't pump your own gas.
4: Right.
3: When I was a kid, because I'm older than all of you guys, you had that choice, full service or self-service. Mm-hmm. That's gone. No such thing as full service, except for in New Jersey, where that job was legislatively protected. And that's the type of thing you would have to do, Patrick, to keep those kinds of jobs in America and that portion of our working base not hollowed out.
4: Agreed. Yeah, I'm completely with you. I just think that we need to be honest about the fact that capitalism is a creative
3: and an illegal
4: destructive
3: immigration.
4: Force.
3: I know you believe that one, too. That's the other policy I think we have to mention. Illegal immigration.
4: Right. And so capitalism is a creative destructive force. And so that destruction is going to be felt, you know, especially on the lower levels of capitalism as things shift. It doesn't mean that progress is bad. It just means that, you know, we need to be aware of
2: progress changes.
4: The consequences of these. The progress is going to change things.
3: Correct.
4: And there are a lot of people.
3: Capitalism. Mm-hmm.
4: Right. But there are a lot of people who went, they were told, you know, learn to code, and they went out and did it, and they got a lot of debt because of it. Mm. And then we ship in H-1B visa jobs into America, and we take all those jobs away. Or we sit, you know, outsource
3: them. And now AI is killing coding.
2: And it's become a specialized job market, like you were saying, but those job markets change, and those needs for jobs change just like that, really, really fast. So it's hard to keep up.
5: And how you do those jobs.
3: Right. And the rate of progress, by the way, and the rate of advancement is something that is hard for one human lifetime to reconcile with. So the image of our grandfathers who had one job for the majority of their career, one company, the gold watch.
2: Yeah.
4: You had a career.
3: That
4: it's
3: is
4: 40,
3: not
4: 50 years.
3: That's not something that can be preserved.
2: No.
3: I don't think you can keep that, because as we continue to progress, the rate of disruption gets faster.
2: Mm-hmm.
3: Right?
4: Yes.
3: And so this is what I talk to my son about when they go to college. I'm like, I don't know that I.
2: If you'd asked
3: me 10 years
2: ago,
3: I said, go get a skill. Get an actual skill. But now, I don't think that's the right thing to do, because skills are so perishable. And the rate of destruction on a skill is so fast now that the thing that I actually want them to learn is adaptability and critical thinking, because that's the one thing that will carry you through a lifetime, because you will have to reinvent yourself at this stage.
2: That's where you learn.
3: I think you're probably going to have to reinvent yourself. I'd put the over under at half a dozen times in a life. You might have to reinvent yourself. You might do something from 20 to 28, 22 to 28. That may be different than what you do from 28 to 35, and on, from 35 to 45. You're going to have to reinvent yourself. And when you do, you don't stay on that path of, I got a raise, I make 5% more every year for 50 years, and then I get the gold watch.
2: But inflation's going way faster than that. And you still can't
4: afford
2: it.
4: That's another issue.
3: That's a different issue, but a big one, yes.
2: But, like, that's what college teaches you. College doesn't just teach you a skill in a specific area of knowledge. It teaches you how to learn. It teaches you how to adapt and how to do those mm-hmm. things. So people talk
3: if
2: about college where, like, if done correctly, yes. People talk about college getting, like, a BS degree, whatever. You learn more than just that about going through life and going into the job market and learning those things. So I think college is still important.
5: I don't know if it was Harvard or MIT recently. They noticed that a bunch of their students were making like high 80s, low 90s on these exams. And so then they took away whatever they could use and they made them all come in person. And the average went down to like the 40s because everyone was using AI. Okay, I understand that. But we should be teaching these kids how to use AI and how to do it the right way, because AI is going to be there. You have to teach them to adapt, to use it, not take it away, because they're not going to go into real life and stop using AI. Right. So I have a problem with that. So it's like, I saw that the tweet was like, well, these are our future doctors and lawyers. And yeah, of course they are. And they're going to continue to use AI just like we all do. So let's find a way to teach them how to do that. The problem is the professors don't know how to use it. I had a professor at A&M in my journalism degree that refused to talk about social media. He only wanted to teach us how to write newspapers. I was never going to write for a newspaper, but he didn't know how to adapt. So he couldn't teach how to adapt.
3: Yeah.
5: That's a problem.
3: Yeah. Yep. And so that takes us to what you said, Dan. You've got to go get it.
2: Mm-hmm.
3: You've got to go get it. Like,
2: create something new.
3: Those red flags are real, Patrick. I don't know how you solve for those red flags other than the cultural. Mm-hmm. I had this conversation this morning. We're all over the place. I'm loving this conversation, and it's way off my timing, but I like it. We were talking yesterday. I took some guys out. I was set up to visit the show. I took them out. They were all in oil and gas, right? So, some of them were interns, and they were like in their 20s. And, you know, I will tell you, in talking to those guys, I was impressed, even with the young guys, on their culture. I'm going to put it that way, their mindset. And it's very risk tolerant. It's very ambitious. I think it's what you would call precocious, even for a 20-year-old, 21-year-old. And certain jobs, certain industries attract or have, certain industries have certain cultures. You said a moment ago you were bringing up oil and gas, why they're all conservative. Well, I thought about it when you said it. The culture of oil and gas is going to, I've wondered, why is oil and gas conservative and journalism is liberal, right?
2: Yeah.
3: Well, the culture of oil and gas is risk tolerance, ambition, and edgy. Like rough elbows.
5: Mm-hmm.
3: If you read any of the history of oil and gas, the men who made it to the top, and by the way, some of those men, very famous, not necessarily what you'd say the most ethical business conduct
2: you're
3: throughout
2: taking.
3: Their life. But they... Hmm?
2: You're taking, not giving. You know, you're taking something.
3: No. No, that's some that was some lefty social stuff leaking out of you right there. No, it's like, who can get the deal, man, and who can get the best deal on the deal? And it's an extreme competition, and everything's on the line. Mm-hmm. I will go bankrupt. And most of those guys did go bankrupt multiple times on occasions in their lives before they got stupid rich, right? And that's going to attract, that is a certain culture, and that makes people a certain way. So I was talking with a buddy this morning. I was like, what do you think the culture of tech is? Like, because now, that in a way, you could say that's the modern-day wildcatter. But it's a different culture. It's a nerdy culture, right? It's a smart culture.
6: Thought-provoking interviews. Will Kane Country.
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15: A better life with Dr. Sanjay Gupta.
16: If you're looking to get stronger, you don't necessarily need a bunch of heavy weights to do that, at least not to start. body weight workouts, when you do them the right way, can be really effective. Strength and conditioning specialist Dana Santis told us, with body weight training, you create progressive overload by changing joint angles, adding instability, or choosing more challenging variations of the same exercise. Two other factors driving progressive overload are time under tension and muscular fatigue. That means the amount of time your muscles are engaged during a movement, the slower the movement, the harder it will be until you reach the point where you can't do another rep with good form. You want to stop before you collapse. Also, remember this, pay attention to your breath. So important. Breathe out when you exert force. I'm Dr. Sanjay Gupta, helping you live a better life.
17: Hi.
3: We started the program today talking about Argentina versus Spain and the idea that it's a proxy for Israel and Gaza. It's also a huge debate about race. And our content creating queen, Jasmine Crockett, in a House committee hearing, had some takes.
18: The World Cup that captured the imaginations of the entire world when they saw all of these people of color that was playing for all these teams. And ultimately, if you recall, the last two teams, it was Argentina and Spain. And it seemed like the vast majority of the world was rooting for Argentina, or actually against Argentina, right? And why was that? Just give me an explanation, if you could guess, if you'll just let them finish the answer.
19: Spain had the best team. Maybe that's why they were rooting for them.
18: There's also a racist history that exists.
20: Mr. Beyer, you're recognized.
18: Thank you.
3: That was the most joyless laugh. She did not think that was funny. I don't
5: get it.
3: Well, I don't know what she's saying.
5: I don't either. That's what I'm saying. I don't understand what her point is.
3: I know. She's saying it was racist to root for Argentina or to root against Argentina. Because it could go two ways. She could be saying that rooting for Spain is like rooting for Europeans and not the global South, Argentina. And so if you're rooting against Argentina, that's racist. But I don't think that's what she was saying.
2: She said there's no black players on Argentina.
3: I think she was doing that.
2: Yeah.
3: That Argentina is racist and that racists were rooting for or for Argentina.
2: Correct.
3: That's what she was saying.
2: Who colonized Argentina?
5: I don't think she fully knew what she was saying either. I think she does that a lot.
3: This is a thing.
5: I'm talking about her specifically. I think she kind of starts saying things.
3: I think she read a headline, and then when she got into it, she realized I didn't read the article.
5: Correct.
2: Yeah.
3: I don't know which way to go with this, but yeah. I know that race was involved.
2: Yeah.
3: This is my thing. I got to do it.
5: Right. And then she, the fake laugh, the forced laugh, was her realizing I have absolutely no idea what my point
2: was
5: is
2: great
5: on this.
2: Too.
3: Right.
5: Yes.
2: What a great line.
5: He's like, I don't know. Spain's the better team.
2: Yeah. That was
3: well,
2: fantastic.
3: The thing that she was trying to do, the headline she read.
4: Yeah.
3: No, you're better than that.
4: Thank you.
3: See, now I've got your back.
4: Loyalty.
3: In the words of Dave Portnoy, great credit to me. Have your back.
5: Credit to me.
3: Follow us on Spotify or Apple. Drop into the comments section. Become a member of the militia. Go follow Casey Smith over at Barstool. We appreciate you hanging out as always.
5: Thanks, Will.
3: See you next time.

0: tax on tips, things that he feels like are tangible wins that they just need to keep reminding people of going into this summertime.
1: Trump accounts. I mean, everybody brings up the Trump. I mean, I was getting my hair done the other day, and my hairstylist, you know, who I don't think is a conservative or Republican, said, Aisha, I signed up my daughter for the Trump accounts. Like, I don't know if it's going to help me, but I wanted to do it because it sounded like a good idea. So that is catching on with moms exactly. and dads out there. By the way, you mentioned redistricting. I think the GOP is likely to gain about a dozen seats, majority in Florida and Texas. Can we zoom in, though, on some of these toss-up seats,
0: sure.
1: Matt? The one that everyone is watching, including Speaker Mike Johnson, is Mike Lawler's seat up in New York, upstate New York. This is New York 17 in the Hudson Valley. Also a weird district because they elected him by six yep. points in 2024, but they also voted for Kamala Harris, I think,
0: yeah.
1: not even by a point, like barely registered. So what do we need to know about this race? It's a wonky
0: Absolutely.
1: One. What are you looking at in that race?
0: Mike Lawler's done a phenomenal job of sort of establishing a brand as sort of an independent voice who is with the president when it makes sense to be for his constituents and is sort of an independent voice where he needs to be on a different set of issues. And I think he's built out such a great policy portfolio on everything from affordability to standing up for example, his Jewish constituents against the rising yeah. anti-Semitism that we're seeing
1: yeah,
0: from
1: great.
0: The Democrats and around the country and things like that. So I think that will be a great race to watch.
1: So the Senate has been really interesting this year. It isn't really usually. I think it was like super wild in the presidential race. But now you've got four toss-up states. I think the Republicans have something to be concerned about. We were talking Alaska, Iowa, Maine, and Ohio. But I want to zoom into Michigan. I love Michigan, man.
0: Yeah.
1: I grew up in Indiana, so I really get people in Michigan. I get what that state's about. Super swingy, purpley state. Went for, obviously, President Trump in 2024. But it is kind of going to be a litmus test of how far progressives can push it in a swing state. If progressive candidate Abdul El-Sayed for U.S. Senate wins this primary, I wonder, does it mean that swing voters, even those in Michigan, a state like that, are eating up the West or the left-wing policies like Medicare for All? What do you think?
0: I think that's a really great question. This primary, to me, is the microcosm of the entire sort of Democrat identity crisis that's been brewing now in some ways for over 10 years, all the way back to the Bernie and Hillary 2016 primary. But it's interesting to watch because Abdul has had the energy. He's had a lot of sort of prominent voices behind him. But in the last 2 weeks, we've seen sort of an Empire Strikes Back sort of push from, I guess you would call him the establishment, behind Haley Stevens. And what I've been most fascinated by is the strategy that they're employing that is similar to Biden 2020, when Jim Clyburn and the Congressional Black Caucus tried to drive a coalescing of the sort of normal Democrat coalition, which is heavily driven by black voters. But if you look at yeah. Abdul El-Sayed's rally last week with AOC and Bernie Sanders, it was predominantly representative of the sort of upper class white liberal sort of DSA base that has been turning up in these primaries across the country. But in a state like Michigan, it will be a tough road to get that group to turn out enough. It's just a question of whether Haley Stevens is doing enough at the right time. My prediction is I think she's going to end up pulling this one out and win it. But I think there's a lot of progressives yeah. that might stay home because they feel like, once again, they've been shivved by the establishment. And Mike Rogers feels like he's in a pretty good position in that state.
1: Yeah, I think he'd rather go up against El-Sayed. But we'll see what happens in that primary. And then finally, Matt, just what are we maybe forgetting, missing? What should we be paying attention to? No pressure. But you're so good at this, and I always learn something new from you. But is there anything 3 months out, and so much could happen in the next 3 months? Of course, we've got the Iran conflict going on in the background. But what are we missing? What should we be watching or paying attention to? What are you kind of super curious about?
0: So there's small narratives. I think when you talk about some of the states that you guys have listed as ones to watch, for example, Iowa, Alaska, those are places where Democrats feel pretty confident about their recruits. But the other side of that coin is the challenging problems they've had with recruits in places like Maine and Michigan, as we just described. Another dark horse to watch for is a state like New Hampshire, where Republicans have a candidate with a lot of name ID and is going to force Democrats to spend money there that they wouldn't have wanted to spend. I also think a lot of people are writing off North Carolina for Democrats because Roy Cooper is so well known and has so much money. But new polls just in the last week have also shown that tightening quite a bit. And so I think one thing everyone needs to understand is in the summertime heading into midterms, there's a lot of environmental shifting that's more focused on the larger sort of macro political environment. It's what happened after Labor Day that shapes the outcome of this race, which is much more focused on the candidates themselves and the platforms and who has money. And the last thing I'd say everyone should watch is the Democrats have no money. There's a few races where Democrats have raised a lot individually, but having no party infrastructure to back it will be a dynamic to watch going into November.
1: I think the progressives have the money. That's where all the money has gone to is AOC and Bernie.
0: You're exactly right.
1: Okay, well, we're very excited to see what happens after Labor Day, marking it on my calendar. That's when things get real. Matt, great to have you. Matt
0: Thank
1: Whitlock
0: you.
1: With
0: have
1: us
0: a great
1: on
0: one.
1: The Fox News Rundown podcast. Thanks, Matt.
0: Appreciate it.
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22: What are the chances you are listening to this while drinking a nice hot cup of coffee? If so, don't let me stop you. For years, we've been reporting on the health benefits of coffee, and that's not going to stop today. A new study, this one out of Harvard School of Public Health, found that coffee and tea could help lower your risk of developing dementia. People who enjoyed 1 to 3 caffeinated cups a day saw the biggest impact. In addition to the caffeine, coffee contains hundreds of bioactive compounds that can influence inflammation, glucose metabolism, vascular function, and oxidative stress. It's also possible coffee drinkers might be doing other things that keep them healthy. Eating a more balanced diet, getting plenty of exercise, sleep, not smoking, or drinking too much alcohol. And finally, staying socially active. I'm Dr. Sanjay Gupta, helping you live a better life. Bye.
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24: 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It's Thursday, July 23rd. This is the Fox News Rundown. Oil prices continuing to rise after a tanker was attacked on the Red Sea by Yemen's Houthi rebels. U.S. struck Iranian military targets overnight for a 12th straight evening. And President Trump is vowing to destroy one Iranian bridge or power plant for every shot Tehran takes at vessels in or near the Strait of Hormuz. A Republican-backed budget proposal worth $95 million has been approved. The measure funded the Iran conflict and other White House priorities. All Democrats voted against it, and it now moves to the Senate. Tropical Storm Bertha making landfall in southeast Louisiana, bringing heavy rains and the risk of flooding, winds whipping at about 45 miles per hour. I'm Sue Guzman on the Fox News Rundown.
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25: A recent House Intelligence Committee hearing examined the security threat atmosphere nearly 25 years since 9/11. Republican Congressman Rick Crawford of Arkansas pointed out that the age of the singular threat is over.
26: Our adversaries often combine cyber operations, foreign influence campaigns, economic pressure, and military posturing into coordinated strategies.
25: New Jersey Democrat Josh Gottheimer said one factor has changed things dramatically.
27: AI is collapsing all of that, letting a small cell or a hostile government move at machine speed.
25: Former National Security Advisor H.R. McMaster testified that
28: hostile states and non-state actors are striving to weaponize those technologies against the United States.
25: While national security expert Frank Salufo testified attacks are often aimed at our vital infrastructure.
29: Can America still govern? Can we communicate? Can we mobilize military forces?
25: Given your asking, Fox News.
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32: Would you let your kid be taught in school by a robot? A high school on the Seneca Nation Indian Reservation in New York State is now the test case for an artificially intelligent humanoid robotic teaching assistant. The device is the product of Realbotics, a Toronto-based company that's been developing such realistic-looking robots for the purposes of human companionship. Some of their other projects are to help combat senior citizen isolation, but this robot will work with with school kids, though it is designed to be a classroom tool and not a replacement for human teachers, despite being given the appearance of a young female adult and the name Sally. Sally doesn't walk around, but can move its upper body and make facial gestures. Its AI system is intended to allow it to have ongoing conversations with individual students, helping them to learn while reducing workloads for classroom teachers. With Fox on Tech, I'm Eben Brown, Fox News.
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1: Military Matters.
4: Four American soldiers returned to Dover, where their flag-draped coffins were transferred to awaiting hearses as President Trump looked on. Three were serving at a base in Jordan hit by Iranian ballistic missiles. First Lieutenant Tyler Feehan was slated to be married when he returned from the Middle East. His parents are using the death gratuity provided by the U.S. military to establish a scholarship in his name at his alma mater at the University of Southern Utah. Private Isabella Gonzalez graduated from high school last year in Carrollton, Texas. She'd planned to enlist to pay for college. And Sergeant Angel Rampersad of Queens, New York, was buried under the rubble and not yet positively identified before returning to the U.S. Staff Sergeant Michael Swinton was last photographed hugging his four-year-old daughter before deploying from Fort Bragg, North Carolina, to Iraq. Secretary of War Pete Hegseth told Congress he needs $67 billion to continue the Iran war. For Military Matters in Washington, Jennifer Griffin, Fox News.
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5: The Democratic Socialists of America launching its new platform filled with far-left proposals. It's called Workers Deserve More. Abdul Al-Sayed is a Democratic candidate for Senate in Michigan.
6: It means finally taxing billionaires their wealth so we have the money that we need to invest in the things that we need and deserve in this country.
5: Francesca Hong, a self-identified Democratic Socialist running for governor of Wisconsin, says Republicans are likely to attack with political labels.
7: Whoever the Democratic nominee is, they're going to call Democratic candidates socialists, communists. Whatever they need to distract us from the fact that our movement is building working class people power.
5: Democratic Socialists have gotten a great deal of attention after the election of Zohran Mamdani to be New York City mayor. Grace Mauser, co-chair of the New York City Democratic Socialist Group, says it's time for mainstream Democrats to welcome them. Mike Emanuel, Fox News.
0: You can qualify to win a pair of tickets to see Jason Aldean Friday, July 31st at the Ford Idaho Center.
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10: I'm Elizabeth McDonald, and this is the Fox Business Report.
12: A choppy trading session on Wednesday with the major averages ending lower as investors get in gear for the first major big tech earnings. After the bell, Google parent Alphabet reported blowout earnings results while Tesla delivered a big earnings miss and IBM posted disappointing second quarter results after warning last week that its revenue and earnings would fall short of estimates. Adam Johnson of the Bullseye American Ingenuity Fund says he's approaching earnings by looking at how companies are holding up long term.
13: If you're focused on companies that are generating profits, not just in one given quarter, but consistently over time, expanding their margins, running their businesses responsibly with a long-term view, what you see is that these companies go up, and when they go down, they get bought.
12: The Dow down 6 points, the Nasdaq lower by 146, S&P 500 down 10. That's your Fox Business Report. I'm Hillary Barsky, invested in you.

0: areas, you're going to have to be finding a new area. If you like fishing, boating, recreating, you're definitely told not to swim or allow your animals in, because dogs and cattle, this is especially dangerous for and can kill them. We'll give you details on what those waterways are that you need to stay away from here in the Treasure Valley. Other things that we're going to be talking about, update on the cyclosporia that is running rampant through the United States. Estimates are now that at least 11,000 people have been afflicted with the parasite.
1: Therefore, also not fear-mongering.
0: Not a good thing to get. No deaths have been caused. I think you just feel like you want to die. There have been over 400 people hospitalized because of it. And this isn't something that's just quick. Now, a lot of times, you know, you get some bad food or something like that. We've all got that, right? And usually within 24, 48 hours, you feel fine. This is something that goes on for weeks and weeks and weeks. You heard earlier when we were talking, as this was just starting to break out, about the woman who basically said, I just slept in my bathroom.
1: Well,
0: I couldn't leave the bathroom.
1: Not the worst idea.
0: Yeah. We'll give you an update on that. It is already causing one business who, by the way, there has not been a specific place that they have identified where this is coming from. They think it's coming from lettuce in Mexico, but they don't know for sure which farm, which area, how it got into the country, but it is affecting certain businesses, because one business originally was tested and said, oh, it came from Taylor Farms. And then the CDC had to turn around and go, no, it was a false positive. It did not come from Taylor Farms.
1: Is that the business with the same initials as Tampa Bay?
0: The
1: and tuberculosis?
0: Taylor Farms?
1: No. Taco Bell.
0: Taco Bell is another one that got hurt, because they pulled their lettuce out of an abundance of caution, even though that it wasn't confirmed that anybody got sick. And it's really causing Taco Bell problems right now. For instance, foot traffic in Taco Bell's this last week down 30% from what it was just a month ago.
1: It should be up, though, because tacos taste better without lettuce.
0: Well, here's the thing. I mean, if you hear this and it's like, oh, Taco Bell has got this, it's like, I don't want to go in there, just because in case it could be the onions, it could be the peppers or anything like that. I don't know why they only did this one day. And I don't know how it worked, but it would probably work for me. They did a special yesterday on one of my favorite foods that Taco Bell no longer serves.
1: Which is?
0: The enchirito.
2: I was going to say, enchirito doesn't have any lettuce in it.
0: $1 special they did yesterday. I don't know if it's still running today, but they did a $1 special if you wanted to make a run for the border.
1: You didn't think to call either one of us?
0: I didn't realize it was going until it was too late.
1: Oh, okay.
0: I was prepping last night. I go, ah! And I don't know why they don't serve the enchirito, unless it's just don't make a lot of money on it, because the enchirito was cheap.
1: I don't know. They got rid of the Mexican pizza for a few years, but they brought that
0: back
1: finally.
0: Yeah. Yeah, I don't know why they don't have the enchirito anymore, but they had it for a short time yesterday. So, hey, Taco Bell, if you're listening, bring back the $1 enchirito and just keep it on permanently. I will go back in and I will risk my pooping myself just to get an enchirito.
1: And while we're at it, McDonald's, bring back your Szechuan sauce, please.
0: Also, other things we're going to get to. I know it's still 5 months before Christmas, but it's never too early to start planning. Idaho has already begun preparations, because this is a huge honor and you don't want to screw it up. We'll give you the details on that. Also, an update on the fires going on. 23-year-old man has been charged with starting the Ohio fire in Blaine County.
1: Idaho.
0: Yep. Meanwhile, Ontario man has been charged 51 charges of arson for starting fires in Oregon. Well, I don't know what is wrong with your head when you
1: start fires.
0: On purpose. 51 different charges of arsons for starting fires in Oregon. And that's where our smoke is coming from right now. So I don't know if it's one of the fires he started. We'll give you those details, tell you where the fighting the fire stands as of right now and containment. We'll get that update to you. And if that wasn't

0: Enough bad news this morning. West Nile has now been confirmed here in the Treasure Valley. That's the mosquito virus that if you get by a mosquito
1: also,
0: that has
1: by
0: West
1: the way,
0: Nile is not good to get.
1: Also, by the way, not fear mongering.
0: No.
1: Just you know, a warning.
0: KBY News Time, 6:16, and let's get our first check on what's going on with sports once again this morning as we get underway. 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Also not fear-mongering. One of the best places if you love sushi, Asian food, great deals, especially getting in early. They are open every Wednesday through Sunday. That means, yes, they're open today.
1: It's called appetite monger.
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1: Boise State gymnast Anna Ferguson has 1 year of college sports eligibility remaining, and she has elected to spend that final year at the University of Washington in Seattle. Ferguson announced the transfer last week on Instagram. She has spent 4 years with the Broncos, first as a redshirt in 2023, followed by 3 years as a beam and floor exercise specialist. As a freshman, Ferguson scored a near-perfect 9.950 on the beam in her collegiate debut. The Kansas City Chiefs on Wednesday unveiled the first renderings of their new $3 billion domed stadium, which is expected to open for the 2031 season. The fully enclosed stadium will feature translucent panels on the ceiling and a symmetrical and curved exterior. It is expected to seat 70,000 fans and will pay homage to Arrowhead Stadium, where the Chiefs have played since 1972. With the location of the new stadium, the Chiefs will technically be relocating to a new city and state. They're moving from Kansas City, Missouri, across the line to Kansas City, Kansas. And in baseball, the Red Sox and Orioles were rained out Tuesday, so Wednesday they played a doubleheader. In the first game, Boston won 6-3, tying their franchise record with their 15th win in a row, but the streak is now over. Baltimore won the second game 5-1. Before the streak, the Sox were 11 games under 500 and in last place in the American League East Division. They are now 4 games over 500 and in a position to qualify for the playoffs as a wild card. That's sports.
2: KBOI traffic.
3: Thursday morning commute looking very nice. No slowdowns in Nampa on eastbound I-84. Traffic moving at normal speeds between Karcher Road and Garrity Boulevard. That continues eastbound through Meridian on I-84. No slowdowns, emerging delays at 10 Mile Road, Meridian Road, and Eagle Road. Past Eagle Road, normal speeds going into downtown Boise on the inbound connect.
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0: Will Kane here from Fox News. Check out my show this evening at 10. Now, back to Casper and Chris on your home of the Broncos, News Talk KBOI.
1: Had such high hopes for the stock market yesterday. As we left, all three of the indexes were in the green. They did not end the day that way. All three of them were down. And we're looking to a big sell-off if things don't change over the next hour as of right now. The Dow is down nearly 450 points in early morning pre-market trading. NASDAQ is down over 300 points. S&P is down. A lot of this has to do, I think, with a number of earnings came out after hours yesterday for some really big companies. And even though some of the companies had good earnings going forward, they say that earnings are not going to be good going forward. And a couple of those companies that I'm talking about, Meta and IBM. Jeremiah Bates will look into the economic news and the earnings reports that came out yesterday after hours. We'll talk with him coming up here just about an hour from right now. Also weighing on the market could be that oil prices for the first time in a month are now trading at above $90 a barrel. Just a couple weeks ago before the ceasefire went into more fighting during the ceasefire. Oil prices, you might remember, were down to $68. Also, this is having an effect on gas prices across the country, especially here in the Treasure Valley. Pretty much even the place that I told you yesterday morning, the Walmart that I go to yesterday morning at this time, gas was selling there for $3.85 a gallon. Mm. I stopped at that Walmart yesterday, and it was at $4.09. So jumped basically like 17, 18 cents in just a few hours. So pretty much every gas station. I haven't checked Costco, but you do have to have a card there to see if they're above $4. But pretty much every other gas station is now above $4 a gallon here in the Treasure Valley, and some of them up above $4.20 a gallon. And with what's going on in Iran, probably not going to see any relief in those prices coming anytime soon. Phone lines are open once again at 208-336-3700, #670 on your Verizon Wireless. Once again, you can also text us, and the text line number is the same as our main number, 208-336-3700. In addition to texting us to participate in the show, don't forget we are giving away another pair of Aces Wild Rodeo tickets, Meridian Speedway. It's going on tonight and tomorrow night. You'll be able to get in. Doors open at about 5:30. Rodeo action at 7. You've got bull riding, bronco busting. You've got bareback, tie down, team roping, all your favorite events, all happening for the first time in 20 years at Meridian Speedway. They're bringing the rodeo to you. So if you want your free pair of tickets, text the word bronco right now to 208-336-3700. We'll pick a winner and announce that. You'll have to you're picking them up here, correct? Is that right?
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4: 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Starting to see some more cars on the road, but no major slowdowns in Nampa on eastbound I-4. Traffic still moving at normal speeds between Karcher Road and Garrity Boulevard. Same story going through Meridian. No slowdowns on eastbound I-4 at 10 Mile Road, Meridian Road, and Eagle Road. And no slowdowns going into downtown Boise on the inbound connector.
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11: We will see the return of triple-digit heat today, but we'll also be watching the mountains for afternoon thunderstorms. While the best chance of storms will be in the mountains, an isolated storm could drift to us here in the valley late today with gusty winds. Hotter weather arrives tomorrow. For News Talk KBOI, I'm CBS 2 weather anchor Eric Walker.
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21: What are the chances you are listening to this while drinking a nice hot cup of coffee? If so, don't let me stop you. For years, we've been reporting on the health benefits of coffee, and that's not going to stop today. A new study, this one out of Harvard School of Public Health, found that coffee and tea could help lower your risk of developing dementia. People who enjoyed 1 to 3 caffeinated cups a day saw the biggest impact. In addition to the caffeine, coffee contains hundreds of bioactive compounds that can influence inflammation, glucose metabolism, vascular function, and oxidative stress. It's also possible coffee drinkers might be doing other things that keep them healthy. Eating a more balanced diet, getting plenty of exercise, sleep, not smoking, or drinking too much alcohol. And finally, staying socially active. I'm Dr. Sanjay Gupta, helping you live a better life.
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24: Trump administration signs a deal with Saudi Arabia to develop nuclear power using American companies' reactors and fuel. Secretary of State Marco Rubio.
25: Any agreement that we would make on civil nuclear energy with Saudi Arabia or any other country is going to have safeguards in place to ensure that those cannot ever be turned into a weapons program.
24: The deal needs congressional approval. It's been 12 straight nights of airstrikes in Iran.
26: This follows a new warning from President Trump on Wednesday when he posted to Truth Social saying, from this point forward, anytime the Islamic Republic of Iran shoots at a ship in the Strait of Hormuz, whether it be by missile, rocket, drone, or any other device or weapon, the United States will bomb and destroy one bridge or power plant. While no vessels were attacked in the Strait overnight, a Saudi-owned oil tanker was targeted in the Red Sea by Houthi forces in Yemen.
24: It's Fox's Trey Yingst. Oil prices are up about 4% today. 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
1: 632-208-336-3700. 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This is Thursday morning, and that means we are just a little more than 24 hours away from our next KBOI Sweet Deal. If you love steaks, all the fixins, this is Cowboys Bar and Grill. $50 gift certificate. Indian Creek is going to be on sale tomorrow morning at 9 a.m. It's the sister restaurant of Cowboys Bar and Grill. 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
2: Starting to see some minor slowdowns coming out of Nampa on eastbound 94 at Garrity Boulevard. Continuing eastbound through Meridian, though, no slowdowns, emerging delays at 10 Mile Road, Meridian Road, and Eagle Road. Past Eagle Road, no slowdowns at the Flying Y. Normal speeds on the inbound connector, and no slowdowns going out towards the Boise Airport, Micron, and Mountain Home.
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11: A heat advisory begins this afternoon as highs climb into the low 100s across the Treasure Valley. The best chance for thunderstorms in the mountains and higher terrain, but we can't rule out an isolated shower here in the Treasure Valley today. Smoke continues to impact air quality, and even hotter weather arrives Friday. For News Talk KBOI, I'm CBS 2 weather anchor Eric Walker.
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9: If you're looking to get stronger, you don't necessarily need a bunch of heavy weights to do that, at least not to start. 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Strength and conditioning specialist Dana Santis told us, with body weight training, you create progressive overload by changing joint angles, adding instability, or choosing more challenging variations of the same exercise. Two other factors driving progressive overload are time under tension and muscular fatigue. That means the amount of time your muscles are engaged during a movement, the slower the movement, the harder it will be until you reach the point where you can't do another rep with good form. 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So important. Breathe out when you exert force. I'm Dr. Sanjay Gupta, helping you live a better life.
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10: In this country, that violent intestinal illness now spreading. Now 41 states, more than 11,000 cases. And here's Elizabeth Schulze with what you need to know.
12: Tonight, cases of that parasitic stomach illness skyrocketing to record levels. More than 11,000 people have been sickened in 41 states. It comes just 24 hours after Health Secretary Robert F. Kennedy Jr. tried to reassure the public.
15: Does the federal government have this outbreak under control right now?
16: We do have the outbreak under control. We have done extensive forensics, epidemiological forensics, and we've identified the source of the outbreak.
12: The FDA has linked 1,600 cases to lettuce supplied to Taco Bell in five states. Officials say the likely source of that cyclosporiasis outbreak is Taylor Farms iceberg lettuce from a farm in Mexico. All the companies potentially affected have removed the lettuce from their supply. In New York, Chase Strangio says he was one of more than 40 people sickened after eating a boxed lunch at a corporate event and had symptoms for weeks.
17: The main difference between this illness from the Cyclospora parasite and other stomach bugs was that it would not go away. It lasted a long time. I had ongoing pain.
15: David, there are more than double the number of cases we see in a typical year, and we're only halfway through the season.
1: Doesn't sound like fun. Yay. Yeah. Idaho, it's now spread to 41 states, and if you think Idaho is not one of the states, it is. And the only reason that Idaho is because one person was sickened by the parasite when they were traveling outside the state. They are from Idaho and came back to the state, and that's where they got to suffer through, or are still suffering through. So Idaho has had one confirmed case, but it did not come for within Idaho, even though we're considered one of the states now to have a confirmed case of cyclosporia. You know what would be the worst thing is if you are traveling outside and you get sick and you have to get on a plane and travel back. You know how miserable that would be? Do you just buy diapers?
2: For everybody on the plane?
1: Everybody on the plane. I'm talking you, the people around you, the people that have to clean the laboratory when you get back. I don't know how I would get onto a plane. I know I would want to be home so I could be sick at home, but
2: rather explosive situation.
1: Yeah, explosive is the term. A couple more updates for you. A mudslide has closed State Highway 21, Grand Jean to Banner Summit. This was the area they were talking about yesterday that could be hit by flash flooding with thunderstorms coming into the area. And the problem is that burn scars from fire last year allow all the water just to run down the hillway. And sure enough, that happened yesterday. Closed down the roadway. All lanes closed between mile marker 94 and mile marker 105. Closure first reported yesterday at about 5:30. Travelers can expect delays and are advised to consider alternate routes The Idaho Transit Department said that the highway will likely remain closed through at least today. And even when it does open up, if they are able to open up later today or tomorrow, you can expect some one-way road closures at times. So it could take a while to get through there. The maintenance crew, they said, currently under way and clearing the roadway. They said there is a layer of mud and trees that are currently on the road. So just be aware of that, and might want to take it. It's going to take you a long time anyway, so you might want to take the long way around. I know it sucks, but it's a beautiful drive if you want to go around the long way. This story also, a 76-year-old Boise man has died after he was struck by a vehicle while walking on Interstate 84 in Meridian. The Ada County Coroner's Office identified the man as Kenneth Zabel. According to the coroner, Zabel died earlier this week at St. Alphonsus Regional Medical Center from multiple traumatic injuries sustained after he was hit by a vehicle. The Idaho State Police said the crash happened around 2:37 a.m.
0: And he was walking?
1: He was walking.
0: On the freeway at 2:37 a.m.?
1: Not a good thing to do. Investigators say Zabel was walking westbound in the far right lane of the interstate when he was struck by a Nissan 370Z driven by a 19-year-old Meridian man. Zabel was taken by ambulance to a local hospital in critical condition where he later died. The Nissan was not injured and was wearing a seatbelt. Crash closed the two far right westbound lanes of Interstate 84 for about 3 hours while the crews investigated. Ada County Coroner's Office ruled Zabel's death an accident. Unfortunately, remember it was a couple years ago. Somebody, it was a winter time, and somebody was killed as they were walking across I-84 outside of Meridian. I'm just going to tell you right now, it looks like there might be a really big space out there. You cannot walk faster than somebody driving 75 miles an hour, especially if there's going to be a line of cars coming. It's not a good idea to play Frogger in I-84, unfortunately. And there is a reason why it's illegal to walk on the freeway. I don't know the particular circumstances. Who knows? Maybe he could have had a breakdown or something like that. Just an unfortunate accident, and unfortunately. KBOI News Time, 6:45, brings us to another look at what's going on with sports with Chris. 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Open again today, beginning at 4 o'clock. Looking for a great way to get out of the heat. 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
0: Arizona Cardinals offensive lineman Isaiah Adams was charged Wednesday in the Canadian province of Ontario with possession of a firearm obtained in a crime, possession of a restricted or prohibited firearm, possession of a loaded firearm without a license, and possession of a prohibited device. Adams was one of four people arrested Friday following a police investigation. Adams, who is a native of Ajax, Ontario, said through his attorney Wednesday that he was the sole innocent bystander of the four and had no knowledge that one of the men had a loaded gun with him. Two of those arrested were also charged with possession of fentanyl with intent to distribute. Adams' attorney said that Adams will report to the Cardinals training camp Thursday, today, as scheduled. The Houston Astros on Wednesday traded right-handed pitcher Nate Pearson to the Royals in exchange for minor league pitcher Max Martin. Pearson has one win and no losses with an earned run average of 3.60 in 16 games for Houston this season. In his six-year career, he has also played for the Blue Jays and Cubs. Martin, who is 22 years old, is 6-2. With an ERA of 2.01 in 26 relief appearances at the Class A minor league level this season. He was a 10th round draft pick in 2025 out of UC Irvine. And the Carolina Panthers announced Wednesday they will be without both of their projected starting offensive tackles at the start of the 2026 season. Left tackle Ike Ekwonu is still recovering from a ruptured patella sustained during Carolina's 34-31 playoff loss to the Rams back in January. Right tackle Taylor Moten will miss at least the first three games of the season after doctors discovered a blood clot in his lungs last month. Moten has been an NFL starting tackle for 9 seasons. Egwonu, the 6th overall draft choice in 2022, has been a starter for 4 years. That's sports.
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2: 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Thursday morning commute is getting busier with slowdowns in Nampa on eastbound 94 starting at Northside, continuing through to Franklin and Garrity Boulevard. Eastbound 94 going through Meridian, seeing slowdowns and merging delays at 10 Mile Road and Meridian Road. Past Eagle Road, though, it stays clear with no slowdowns at the Flying Y. Traffic flowing into downtown Boise at normal speeds and no slowdowns on 94 going out towards the Boise Airport.
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11: Triple-digit heat is back today with a heat advisory beginning this afternoon. Most of the stronger storms that we'll see today will be over eastern Oregon and the west central mountains and the higher terrain south of the Snake River. An isolated shower could make it to us here, though, in the valley later today. For News Talk KBOI, I'm CBS2 weather anchor Eric Walker.
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9: Even for people who fall asleep easily, staying asleep can be difficult. You wake up, your mind starts to race, you can't turn those thoughts off. Sleep experts say there are a few things you can try. Cognitive shuffling. That's when you choose a random, impersonal, non-emotional word. Then for each letter of that word, think of as many words that begin with each letter as you can before moving on to the next one. It distracts your brain from stress. It also mimics the fragmented thought patterns that usually occur as you drift off to sleep. Sensory grounding is something else. That's when you work through things you can hear, feel, see, smell, or taste. That helps you to be in the moment instead of dwelling on the past or the future. Or just do a mental walkthrough of a place you know well. Familiar but neutral imagery that can calm the brain. I'm Dr. Sanjay Gupta, helping you live a better life.
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0: it's time to go beyond the headlines for a more in-depth look at the stories that affect you. 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
1: It's July 23rd, and this is your Fox Daily Snapshot. Today is National Vanilla Ice Cream Day. The second most popular ice cream flavor in the U.S., President Thomas Jefferson had a favorite recipe for vanilla ice cream, which he jotted down during one of his many trips to France. A handwritten copy of Jefferson's vanilla ice cream recipe can be found at the Library of Congress, and on the back is a favorite cookie recipe. If you'd like to taste that ice cream, just head to the ice cream parlor at Mount Rushmore in South Dakota. They serve that exact recipe. Also on this date in 1966.
2: Strangers in the night, exchanging glances.
1: Frank Sinatra's album Strangers in the Night reached number one on the U.S. Billboard charts. 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
1: 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I'm Tushar Saxena, and that's your Fox Daily Snapshot.
4: This is House Call for Health. Avocados are the stars of a new study. It's published in the Journal of Clinical Lipidology and finds that adults with abdominal obesity who ate avocados daily for 6 months saw a beneficial reduction in LDL particles. LDL particles carry cholesterol through the bloodstream, and higher levels increase heart disease risk. Avocados contain unsaturated fats, fiber, and other properties which have been shown to reduce LDL levels. Researchers from the Penn State Department of Nutritional Sciences who led the study found about a 4% reduction in heart disease risk with daily avocado consumption. Researchers say adults with obesity tend to carry more LDL particles and that maintaining a healthy diet can help promote cardiovascular health. One avocado has around 300 calories, barely any sodium, and more than 10 grams of fiber. For more health news, go to foxnewshealth.com. 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
6: Would you let your kid be taught in school by a robot? A high school on the Seneca Nation Indian Reservation in New York State is now the test case for an artificially intelligent humanoid robotic teaching assistant. The device is the product of Realbotics, a Toronto-based company that's been developing such realistic-looking robots for the purposes of human companionship. Some of their other projects are to help combat senior citizen isolation, but this robot will work with school kids, though it is designed to be a classroom tool and not a replacement for human teachers, despite being given the appearance of a young female adult and the name Sally. Sally doesn't walk around, but can move its upper body and make facial gestures. Its AI system is intended to allow it to have ongoing conversations with individual students, helping them to learn while reducing workloads for classroom teachers. With Fox on Tech, I'm Eben Brown, Fox News.
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8: 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Heavy slowdowns coming out of Nampa on eastbound 94 between Northside and Franklin Boulevard. Also seeing some minor slowdowns at Garrity Boulevard. Continuing eastbound through Meridian on 94. Slowdowns and merging delays at all three hotspots, 10 Mile Road, Meridian Road, and Eagle Road, with the slowdowns at Eagle Road continuing to about the Cloverdale Road overpass. But normal speeds going into downtown Boise on the inbound connector.
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26: We will see the return of triple-digit heat today, but we'll also be watching the mountains for afternoon thunderstorms. While the best chance of storms will be in the mountains, an isolated storm could drift to us here in the valley late today with gusty winds. Hotter weather arrives tomorrow. For News Talk KBOI, I'm CBS 2 weather anchor Eric Walker.
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3: 208-336-3700. That's our phone number. It's also our text line, and a couple of different ways that you can use that number to win this morning. One of those ways right now is underway. If you want tickets to the Aces Wild Rodeo going on tonight and tomorrow night at Meridian Speedway. Yes, they are turning Meridian Speedway into a rodeo grounds coming up for two nights only. First time in 20 years that they've done that. It's the Aces Wild Rodeo, and you have free tickets this morning if you text the word Bronco right now to 208-336-3700. 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Our question today, in order, what are the five most popular sports in America? 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Coming up at about 8:20, you can win.
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11: Prices keep surging. I'm Dave Anthony, Fox News. They are up more than 4% this morning, hitting a six-week high. WTI back to almost $91 a barrel. Brent crude is just shy of 100. It's up 6% as the price of the gas pump is up 15 cents the last week as a new threat to shipping emerges in another waterway.
17: While no vessels were attacked in the Strait overnight, at least one Saudi-owned oil tanker was targeted in the Red Sea by Houthi forces in Yemen.
11: President Trump just posted on Truth Social a warning that if the Houthis do this again, the U.S. will hold Iran accountable since those rebels are backed by the Iranians. This after a 12th straight night of American bombing in Iran. And as the Wall Street Journal reports, the U.S. is moving more military assets to the region. We get more from Fox's Trey Yingston, Tel Aviv.
17: There's an ongoing effort to prepare both offensively and defensively for the possibility that this conflict does expand. And that involves stationing fighter jets and refuelers at different places, like even here in Israel, and also preparing on defense. And that has to do with the THAAD missile interceptors and the Patriot systems supplied by the United States to counterparts in the region to help shoot down incoming Iranian fire.
11: And while the underlying goal in all this is preventing Iran from having a nuclear weapon, the U.S. has a new agreement to help Saudi Arabia develop nuclear power. In another Truth post, President Trump wrote it'll be non-military and the Saudis would not enrich the nuclear material, adding it's subject to Saudi Arabia joining the Abraham Accords, and that agreement would have to be approved by Congress.
18: But some fear there are no safeguards to prevent the Saudis from developing a nuclear weapon. In Israel, those fears are being voiced by senior politicians. Former Israeli Prime Minister Naftali Bennett says the agreement is a serious strategic failure that endangers our security.
11: That's Fox's Jonathan Savage on Wall Street. We're seeing a big drop in stock futures. 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
11: President Trump says many other prices have come down lately, saying at a Republican rally in Marietta, Georgia,
22: this economy is ready to blow everything away ever of any country. There's never been anything like what's happening.
11: But another poll is showing a lot of Americans are worried.
23: A Fox News poll of over 1,000 U.S. voters finding if the November election was today, 53% would back the Democratic candidate in their House district, while 46% would back the Republican. The Democratic advantage comes as President Trump's approval rating stands at 39%, unchanged for the last 3 months. Roughly three-quarters of those polled, 76%, say they'd rate the economy as only fair or poor. And another three-quarters say inflation has caused them financial hardship. 23% want dramatic change in the government, 50% viewing capitalism positively, 30% favoring socialism, up 3% from last year. The Democratic Socialists of America are viewed positively by 31%. Kristen Goodwin, Fox News.
11: We mentioned that sell-off brewing on Wall Street. Dow futures are down more than 500 points, almost 400 for the NASDAQ ahead of the opening bell. We just got an unemployment update showing a drop in first-time claims by about 10% to 187,000 last week, the fewest in nearly 4 years. The number of people continuing to collect jobless benefits dropped slightly to just under 1.8 million. The morning after Tropical Storm Bertha hit Louisiana, causing some flooding in low-lying areas, it is back in the Gulf. Fox Weather's Marissa Torres in New Orleans.
1: The latest advisory coming in from the National Hurricane Center appears as if that center did redevelop or shifted further to the south over the open Gulf. And we are continuing to see that westward movement. It is still a tropical storm at those maximum sustained winds at 45 miles per hour. Speed has picked up a little bit, but it's not that strong.
11: Bertha is forecast to move into Texas tonight in Houston and Galveston areas. I'm Dave Anthony, and this is Fox News.
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4: 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Heavy slowdowns coming out of Nampa on eastbound 94 between Northside and Franklin Boulevard. Also seeing some minor slowdowns at Garrity Boulevard. Continuing eastbound through Meridian on 94. Slowdowns and merging delays at all three hotspots, 10 Mile Road, Meridian Road, and Eagle Road, with the slowdowns at Eagle Road continuing to about the Cloverdale Road overpass. But normal speeds going into downtown Boise on the inbound connector.
6: Weather from the CBS 2 Weather Center.
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26: A heat advisory begins this afternoon as highs climb into the low 100s across the Treasure Valley. The best chance for thunderstorms in the mountains and higher terrain, but we can't rule out an isolated shower here in the Treasure Valley today. Smoke continues to impact air quality, and even hotter weather arrives Friday. For News Talk KBOI, I'm CBS 2 weather anchor Eric Walker.
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17: U.S. forces launched a 12th straight night of strikes against Iran overnight. According to CENTCOM, these strikes once again targeted Iran's ability to strike vessels in the Strait of Hormuz. CENTCOM released a statement saying more than 50,000 U.S. service members are operating across the Middle East and remain highly vigilant, focused, lethal, and ready. While no vessels were attacked in the Strait overnight, at least one Saudi-owned oil tanker was targeted in the Red Sea by Houthi forces in Yemen. Here in Israel, the assessment is the conflict could expand in the days ahead. According to initial reports, some cities have started to open public bomb shelters in preparation for the possibility of incoming Iranian missile fire.
3: 12th night in a row. Running out of rockets, running out of missiles, and Pete Hegseth in front of Congress begging for more money to be passed. Donald Trump yesterday in a statement said, quoting here, "From this point forward, anytime the Islamic Republic of Iran shoots at a ship in the Strait of Hormuz, whether it by missile, rocket, drone, or any other device or weapon, the United States will bomb and destroy one bridge or power plant, including those located next to or in the capital city of Tehran. Thank you for your attention to this matter," unquote. I don't see a problem with this. I know, that you can't do that in bridges and power plants that are used by the population. You've basically put it back on the Iranians. It's like, we won't do that. unless you attack a ship in the Strait of Hormuz. Mm-hmm. So basically, you're attacking yourself. I personally don't have a problem with this if it stops it. I don't know how close we are, but it sure seems like we're not close to getting to anything resembling a negotiation for peace with Iran.
12: On the day when President Trump traveled to Delaware for the dignified transfer of the remains of four U.S. soldiers killed in the Middle East in the past week, he is making clear that despite nightly bombardment from the United States, Iran is still not ready to come to the bargaining table. And the president ratcheted up the rhetoric, saying any ships in the Strait of Hormuz fired upon by Iran will have the U.S. target Iranian civilian infrastructure. Washington correspondent Sagar Magani has more on the story.
13: If we left today, it would take them decades to rebuild, and I don't believe they could ever rebuild. And honestly, they haven't seen anything yet. We've been nice.
14: President Trump is issuing a tit-for-tat threat to Iran.
13: And that's what this skirmish we have going on. I call it a skirmish. This is with this skirmish we have with the Islamic Republic of Iran. And I call it that because let me tell you, they're getting hit so hard and they want to make a deal. But I say they're not ready to make a deal because every time they make a deal, they want to change it and everything. They're not ready. They'll be ready very soon.
14: The president says every time Tehran shoots at a ship in the Strait of Hormuz, Washington will destroy an Iranian bridge or power plant.
13: They're going to pay a big price.
14: He spoke as the unpopular war spirals, with both sides exchanging fire. He was heading to Dover Air Force Base, where the remains of four American troops killed in the Middle East were returning to their families.
13: All I'm going to say is, we love you. We love your child. And that's what they are to them. They're their children.
15: They are indeed great heroes, actually. They said, and all of them said very strongly, we cannot let Iran have a nuclear weapon. They won't have a nuclear weapon.
14: 18 U.S. service members have been killed since the war started nearly 5 months ago.
3: And then yesterday during our show, we had breaking news. And once again, timing of this just makes absolutely no sense because

0: our show then. This announcement comes from a neighbor right across the street that the U.S. apparently has now worked out a deal.
1: The landmark agreement between the United States and Saudi Arabia will allow the Gulf Kingdom to develop a civilian nuclear program, but some fear there are no safeguards to prevent the Saudis from developing a nuclear weapon. In Israel, those fears are being voiced by senior politicians. Former Israeli Prime Minister Naftali Bennett says the agreement is a serious strategic failure that endangers our security. Ex-Defense Minister Avigdor Lieberman believes it will lead to a crazy arms race throughout the entire Middle East. No official comment yet from the Israeli government. Jonathan Savage, Fox News.
0: I mean, there's a lot that I don't get.
2: Yeah. Why them and not them?
0: That's what I mean. It's like you're giving a reason for Iran wanting to enrich uranium, to have nuclear weapons, because if one person has a gun and lives right across the street from you, don't you want to have the same weapon? So just in case they get a little crazy, and it's not like...
2: Or a slightly larger one, yeah.
0: It's not like in the past, the United States hasn't had problems with Saudi Arabia in the past, right?
2: Well, Saudi Arabian citizens, maybe.
0: The thing that I don't understand, if you want to give them an agreement to enrich uranium, okay, because uranium used for nuclear power, one of the safest, most effective and efficient ways for power, then that's okay. The problem I have is it sounds like that there is no oversight, that they're not going to allow inspections to make sure that the only thing that it's being used for is nuclear energy, which is the same exact problem that we have with Iran. That they're not allowing inspections, and that you only need enriched uranium for nuclear power at about 7 to 10%. And Iran apparently had enriched uranium at about 60 to 70%, which is really close to nuclear power capability, or I mean nuclear weapon capability. So at the very least, the timing of this stinks.
2: Yeah.
0: And maybe it's on purpose. Maybe it's a hot stick in the a hot poker in the eye to Iran going, look, if you would just, you know, do what you're supposed to do, you could still have nuclear power. But look, we're doing this to your neighbor. I don't know. Like I said, it seems at the very least, it's not really great timing. But that's me. What about you? What do you think? Email us, Mike at KBOI.com, Chris at KBOI.com. You can also text us, 208-336-3700. We'll get back to your phone calls. After news at the bottom of the hour, coming up here in just minutes, we're going to talk about the huge sell-off it looks like we're going to have as the stock market opens here in just a little bit. Jeremiah Bates will be with us. The Dow's down over 600 points as of right now in futures trading. In the meantime, let's get another check on what's going on with sports. 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You're looking for great, fantastic, delicious, tender steaks. They've got them for you. 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That's every Wednesday through Friday from 4 to 6 at Riceworks in Kuna.
2: Teenage Portland resident Quinn Brown has been reselling used clothing online for 3 years, and Monday he made the biggest sale of his career. 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In January, he was shopping at a Goodwill store in a Portland suburb when he spotted a Los Angeles Lakers NBA warm-up jacket. It turned out to be the actual jacket Hall of Famer Wilt Chamberlain wore during the 1972 NBA Finals when the Lakers beat the New York Knicks. The jacket was auctioned by Sotheby's this week and sold for $89,600. At the Goodwill store in January, Brown purchased the jacket for $3.07. He posted a photo of the jacket on social media the next day, and based on unique stitching evidenced by a 1972 photo of Chamberlain wearing it, the jacket was declared to be authentic by Sotheby's, who contacted Brown a few days later about auctioning the garment on consignment. Brown's best sale before this week was a T-shirt from indie music label Sub Pop Records, who signed Nirvana in 1989, that shirt had sold for $250, so this was much better. Boise State gymnast Anna Ferguson

0: Susan has 1 year of college sports eligibility remaining, and she has elected to spend that final year at the University of Washington in Seattle. Ferguson announced the transfer last week on Instagram. Ferguson has spent 4 years with the Broncos, first as a redshirt in 2023, followed by 3 years as a beam and floor exercise specialist. As a freshman, Ferguson scored a near-perfect 9.950 on the beam in her collegiate debut. And the Kansas City Chiefs on Wednesday unveiled the first renderings of their new $3 billion domed stadium, which is expected to open for the 2031 season. The fully enclosed stadium will feature translucent panels on the ceiling and a symmetrical and curved exterior. It is expected to seat 70,000 fans and will pay homage to Arrowhead Stadium, where the Chiefs have played since 1972. With the location of the new stadium, the Chiefs will technically be relocating to a new city and state, moving from Kansas City, Missouri, across the state line to Kansas City, Kansas, and that's sports.
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2: 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Still seeing slowdowns in Nampa on eastbound I-84 between Northside and Franklin Boulevard, with some minor slowdowns at Garrity Boulevard as well. Continuing eastbound through Meridian, slowdowns starting at Black Cat Road, continuing through to 10 Mile Road, Meridian Road, and Eagle Road. The slowdowns at Eagle Road continuing to about the Cloverdale Road overpass.
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20: A better life with Dr. Sanjay Gupta.
18: 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I'm talking about diet, try and be as plant-based as possible, exercise, meaning multiple rounds of cardio and strength training, and sleep. 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I'm Dr. Sanjay Gupta, helping you live a better life.
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28: Jeremiah Bates with us this morning. Things looked so well when we were done with our show yesterday. All the indexes were up. However, by the close of business yesterday, all three of the indexes had gone into the red. And if that wasn't enough, we're really going to be starting in the red if futures hold true. Dow down over 600 points as of right now. NASDAQ down getting close to 500 points at the opening. What the heck happened yesterday and after the market close?
29: Yeah, well, I mean, markets were relatively flat yesterday. I mean, NASDAQ finished down over half of 1%, but the Dow Jones was down maybe 6 points. The S&P was down about 0.1%. So
28: when we left, though, it was up over 250 points. What happened?
29: Yeah, and expectations changed. I mean, looking at futures market today, they're the biggest reason why we're seeing this scale of, I guess, a drop across all three major indexes is we now have Brent crude over $100 a barrel. That expectation has changed really quick to where the mindset was of where oil prices were going just a couple of weeks ago. The escalation that we're seeing with this conflict of Iran, it's you could argue that the market was really looking past it, trying to look back at the history of this, the short history, meaning the past few months, trying to see that playbook and thinking, well, you know, maybe this will be a short-term escalation and they'll go to the negotiating table and this will just be elevated prices to the likes of a cup of coffee, right? That's not the case. I think the market's changing expectations, and that's clearly being reflected in prices of oil. It's being clearly reflected in the bond market. Is now the 10-year treasury yield is now above 4.7%. That's the highest that we've seen since January of 2025. Because now expectations of inflation are reigniting. I wouldn't say reigniting. They're officially ignited, and that obviously strengthens the case for the Federal Reserve to raise interest rates. So that's the elephant in the room. Now you add on the fact that you had Alphabet, parent company of Google, reporting earnings after the closing bell yesterday, in addition to Tesla, and they missed the mark. Google's down 5%. You have Tesla down close to 8%. And Google, even though, which is interesting because they did show that they still have a massive AI spend, and they actually changed their forward-looking guidance that spending is going to increase. So the fact that they raised their 2026 spending guidance by about another $15 billion, That kind of rattled the market a little bit. I mean, they're still pouring a bunch of money in the data centers, AI chips, the AI infrastructure. So investors are, they're showing a little bit of concern that could pressure profits, some free cash flow for the upcoming years. Now, what's interesting, if you look at Micron today, Micron's arguably holding up, not coming under a lot of selling pressure. And, you know, I kind of mentioned that over the past couple of weeks where these AI chips are going to be, they're going to be at the mercy of these, what they now call hyperscalers, meaning your Googles, your Amazons, your Metas. Of these large companies, if they continue to spend billions of dollars per year on AI, the semiconductor chip space is going to be a direct beneficiary of that. So interesting to see that dynamic. But again, Google, with just the sheer size of its company, if it has a big drop or a big gain, obviously going to affect the major indexes like we're seeing. And then you look at Tesla. Tesla's down almost 8%. They missed their profit margin or their profit by a pretty big wide margin. They're still spending money at a pretty impressive pace, and their spending will remain elevated for years, according to that earnings report. And there's a couple things now with Tesla. It's no longer just a EV, you know, car manufacturer. Now they're
28: right.
29: This company is being based on now the robo-taxi, the future of self-driving, the humanoid robot Optimus, their AI build out. I mean, this is kind of all these futuristic technologies that Elon Musk and Tesla has been very outspoken about, that they're going to grow and they're going to release, and it's going to be a profit driver. So now that's been the story in the narrative for, you know, a while now, at least a couple of years. So now in these earnings reports, investors on Wall Street are looking for, okay, how are these things progressing? And they just didn't meet the mark. So you look at that, you look at that drop in earnings, you look at the drop in the stock price, you look at the rise in oil, not a surprise to see this across the board.
28: You really have to feel for Elon Musk right now, because it was just 2 weeks ago he was a trillionaire, and now he's fallen to less than $800 billion in net worth. Man, I don't know how he's going to recover.
29: What is he going to do? Jeez.
28: All right, we'll follow along. Oh, that was a bad number. Dow was down 666 here just a second ago in futures trading. That's not good. We'll get your first official update, see how the market's doing in about an hour, and talk to you again tomorrow morning.
29: Thanks, Jets.
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30: 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Slowdowns at Nampa remain between Franklin and Garrity Boulevard on eastbound 94. Also seeing some slowdowns between Robinson Road and Black Cat Road. Heavy slowdowns at 10 Mile Road in Meridian, and our normal merging delays and slowdowns between Meridian Road and Eagle Road. Going into downtown Boise, normal speeds on the inbound connector, and no slowdowns on 94 going out towards the Boise Airport, Micron, and Mountain Home.
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7: Triple digit heat is back today with a heat advisory beginning this afternoon. Most of the stronger storms that we'll see today will be over eastern Oregon in the west central mountains and the higher terrain south of the Snake River. An isolated shower could make it to us here, though, in the valley later today. For News Talk KBOI, I'm CBS2 weather anchor Eric Walker.
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18: We've all been there in a boring meeting, a long lecture, struggling to stay awake. No matter how hard you try, you nod off, and that is never a good look. Aside from the obvious, making sure you're getting enough sleep, there are a couple quick pick-me-ups that experts recommend before you take your seat. If you have time, you might try to squeeze in a quick nap, just a couple minutes even. That can increase your alertness. Or try to pop outside for a quick walk, get your blood and your hormones pumping, splash some cold water on your face, or grab a cup of coffee, obviously. If you're not a caffeine drinker, even just taking small sips of water throughout your meeting could be enough to keep you awake. Of course, you could also make a point to engage in the meeting. You're not likely to fall asleep while you're actually talking. I'm Dr. Sanjay Gupta, helping you live a better life.
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20: Fox News, I'm CJ Papa. The U.S. bombs Iran for a 12th straight night. Fox's Jackie Heinrich at the White House.
23: The president is responding to Iran's refusal to relinquish its nuclear ambitions with escalation. Iran's foreign minister vowed retaliation, an eye for an eye.
20: Secretary of State Marco Rubio responding.
33: The president's policy is a head for an eye. I mean, honestly, that's what it's going to be. I mean, they will pay a very heavy price.
20: He's in the Philippines, where he met with his Russian counterpart about Russia's war in Ukraine.
33: In order to end this war, will require something that both Russia and Ukraine can agree to.
20: The secretary says the president most cares about that people stop dying. Gas ticking up 3 cents overnight for a gallon regular landing at $4.09. That from AAA, it's up 15 cents from a week ago. 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
28: Not near as bad as it was in the futures trading. Dow now only down 363 instead of 666. Glad we got away from that number. Phew. Disaster averted.
29: Mm-hmm.
28: So a little bit better across the board. S&P is down 61 as of right now, just a few minutes into trading. NASDAQ still down big, over 400 points as of right now. Talked about laws yesterday, and you coming up with new laws. We told you about some of the laws that took effect this month here in Idaho, and we had asked you if you could have a magic wand and make any new law you wanted. Go ahead and wave that wand, and what would it be? Got some more in that we didn't have a chance to get to yesterday morning. Arthur writes in, if we truly in Idaho are concerned with marijuana and its dangerous effects on the society, maybe all booze should be alcohol-free in order to practice what we preach. Arthur, you shut the hell up when you talk to us.
2: We only like alcohol-free if the
28: if
2: the words are reversed.
28: Patrick in Nampa writes in, I would love to see one law I would love to see push is that all gravel and dirt trucks are required to have their load covered. That would also coincide with construction sites. You must keep the dust down to a minimum. Penalty on both would be fines, stiff fines. Interesting.
2: It would ruin that industry where they fix windshields.
28: Trucks in the right lane only on multiple lane freeways must stay in the right lane, even if you are going to try to pass. Well, you can't pass if you're staying in just the right. Oh, you don't want them to pass even. You want them to always just stay in the right lane. Okay, I don't have a problem with that. Okay, this idiot writes in, can we eliminate the sales tax on used golf ball sales and also legalize gambling? Really?
2: You sent that to yourself, didn't you?
28: No, because I definitely don't pay sales tax on used golf balls.
2: Good point. I guess no one does.
28: The only used golf balls I used are the ones that I find. I don't pay for them. We'll take a break. When we come back, a couple more law stories for you. One of the laws that took effect this year was the new flag and banner law in Idaho. Are you curious if there were any flags? This is after the Everyone is Welcome flag last year in here in the Treasure Valley. Was it Meridian? Ada County School District, I think it was. West Ada. That was the new law that started a year ago. How many school districts broke that law? We'll share that with you. And some of the weirdest laws in states here in the United States, including Idaho. We'll share those when we come back.
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4: 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Still seeing slowdowns in Nampa on eastbound I-84, starting at Franklin Boulevard, continuing through to Garrity Boulevard. Spotty slowdowns between Robinson Road and Black Cat Road as well. Heading through Meridian on eastbound I-84, slowdowns and merging delays at our normal hotspots between 10 Mile Road and Eagle Road. And we're also seeing some spotty slowdowns between the Cloverdale Road overpass and the Flying Y.
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28: Talked a lot yesterday towards the end of our show about laws that took effect this month. One law took effect a year ago. House Bill 41 went into effect of July of 2025. That law dictates that school employees cannot display flags or banners that show opinions, emotions, beliefs, or thoughts about politics, economics, society, faith, or religion. So in the last year, are there any schools that ended up being accused of breaking that new law? As a matter of fact, there was. Three of them total in the last year. The first one accused is Lake Ponderay School District. Had a complaint filed against them the day after the law went into effect about signs that were already up with the United States national motto, In God We Trust.
2: Hmm.
28: The complaint said, In God We Trust is a religious belief and not everyone's opinion, therefore shouldn't be allowed under the new law.
2: And yet there it is on coins.
28: State Superintendent of Public Instruction Debbie Critchfield responded that the poster is permitted because it complies with a different law allowing the national motto to be displayed in schools. It's the department's position that if the school display in question complies with national motto law, then it does not violate school display law. That one was allowed to stand. Another everyone is welcome sign complaint, an anonymous complaint was filed last September alleging that Julie Kirk, a Jerome Middle School teacher, was displaying an everyone is welcome sign in her classroom. The complaint was resolved at the district level after Jerome Superintendent Brent Johnson had a quick conversation with the teacher. She took it down. Kirk told Ed News that she doesn't personally believe the sign violates the law as written, and it was difficult to decide how to respond to the complaint, saying, I love my district and our administrators, and I would never want to take time or energy away from the many real and pressing issues we face in education. Hmm. So she decided to take it down. And the final complaint was in February earlier this year. A patron filed a complaint alleging that Moscow High teacher had a PACE flag displayed in their classroom. The flag is a rainbow and has pace, the Italian word for peace, in white text. The complainant argued that the flag has been tied to several political and advocacy movements, including pride parades and protests against the war in Iraq. Once again, Moscow Superintendent Sean Teagues discussed the flag with the teacher, who decided to remove it herself instead of waiting for determination from the state. I like seeing that this can be figured out at a local school level, and you can get it done with
2: go to the Supreme Court every
28: time. Yeah, without having to file numerous lawsuits and wasting money on lawsuits from school districts. Also heartening to know that only three complaints, all of them solved easily. One of them, that flag is still up in the classroom. The other two were taken down by the teachers who had them displayed. We'll take a break here, get you caught up one more time. 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
2: In baseball, the Red Sox and Orioles were rained out Tuesday, so Wednesday they played a doubleheader. In the first game, Boston won 6-3, tying their franchise record with their 15th win in a row, but the streak is now over. Baltimore won the second game 5-1. Before the streak, the Sox were 11 games under 500 and in last place in the American League East Division. They are now 4 games over 500. They're in a position to qualify for the playoffs as a wild card as well. Arizona Cardinals offensive lineman Isaiah Adams was charged Wednesday in the Canadian province of Ontario with possession of a firearm obtained in a crime, possession of a restricted or prohibited firearm, possession of a loaded firearm without a license, and possession of a prohibited device. Adams was one of four people arrested Friday following a police investigation. Adams, who is a native of Ajax, Ontario, said through his attorney Wednesday that he was the sole innocent bystander of the four and had no knowledge that one of the men had a loaded gun with him. Two of those arrested were also charged with possession of fentanyl with intent to distribute. Adams' attorney said that Adams will report to the Cardinals training camp Thursday as scheduled. And the Houston Astros on Wednesday traded right-handed pitcher Nate Pearson to the Royals in exchange for minor league pitcher Max Martin. Pearson has one win and no losses with an earned run average of 3.60 in 16 games for Houston this season. In his six-year career, he has also played for the Blue Jays and Cubs. Martin, who is 22 years old, is 6-2 with an ERA of 2.01 in 26 relief appearances in at the Class A minor league level this season. He was a 10th round draft pick in 2025 out of UC Irvine, and that's sports.
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4: 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Slowdowns at Nampa remain at Garrity Boulevard, continuing through to Robinson Road and Black Cat Road. Heavy merging delays at 10 Mile Road, continuing through to Meridian Road and Eagle Road. Spotty slowdowns between the Cloverdale Road overpass and the Flying Y as well. Going into downtown Boise, normal speeds on the inbound connector, and no major slowdowns on I-84 going out towards the Boise Airport, Micron, and Mountain Home.
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20: We will see the return of triple-digit heat today, but we'll also be watching the mountains for afternoon thunderstorms. While the best chance of storms will be in the mountains, an isolated storm could drift to us here in the valley late today with gusty winds. Hotter weather arrives tomorrow. For News Talk KBOI, I'm CBS 2 weather anchor Eric Walker.
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18: Across the country right now, at this very moment, there are probably arguments taking place about who's doing more of the housework, the homework, the shuttling of kids from this activity to that. It's true. By and large, women do more of this than men. But doesn't have to be that way. And if you and your spouse can level that playing field, it's going to make both of you and your kids happier. Psychologist Yelena Kecmanovic says, this might be how you get there. As hard as it might be at first, try to think of your partner like a teammate, not an adversary. Learn how to do some of the chores your partner does to get a better understanding of how much effort something takes. And finally, take the time to acknowledge what the other person is doing. And every now and then, even express your appreciation. That'll go a long way. I'm Dr. Sanjay Gupta, helping you live a better life.
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28: 7:54. Going to wrap up our discussion of new laws that took effect in the state this month. On the lighter side of some of the weirdest laws in states across the United States, California. You can't eat frogs that died in a frog jumping competition. Who would want to?
2: Well, in Calaveras County, they still have those.
28: Mm-hmm. And you're not allowed to eat them if they happen to accidentally die in the competition.
2: Not even their legs?
28: Apparently not. In Indiana, no catching fish with your bare hands. Also, no catching fish using dynamite. That would be a fun fishing competition to watch. I would watch that on Saturday morning instead of those
2: which part,
28: boring
2: the dynamite
28: bass
2: or the,
28: fishing contest.
2: The dynamite of the hands or
28: throw
2: both?
28: Throw dynamite into the water and blow up the fish. I'd watch that. But it's against the law.
2: Yeah.
28: in Massachusetts. This is interesting. If you sing the national anthem in public, you have to sing the entire thing. No stopping halfway through, or you get a fine of $100. What happens if you forget the words?
2: Well, I mean, do they?
28: I mean, that's happened before.
2: You know, there actually are more than there's more than one verse.
28: I'm not sure if you have to sing the whole thing. It says you have to sing the whole national anthem if you sing it in public, or pay the $100.
2: I think technically that would mean every verse.
28: In Mississippi, if you're going to say the F word in public, you want to make sure that there are no more than one person near you, because there is a fine if two or more people are around and you cuss in public. Now, I wonder if that counts you. Are you one of the people that is counted in that?
2: Yeah, probably not. I think they mean like if one of them is a policeman.
28: South Carolina, it's illegal for a man to seduce a woman by promising to marry her if he doesn't really mean it. You can get up to a year in jail for that.
2: Wow.
28: In Idaho, Title 18 in Crime and Punishments. Chapter 58 under Public Health and Safety states that no person, unless completely blind or partially blind, may use a red or white cane. In addition, no person who isn't blind or partially blind is allowed to carry a cane that's white tipped with red.
2: I own two of those.
28: But you're legally blind.
2: I know.
28: You won't be arrested and thrown in the hoosegow.
2: I wouldn't even know if I was.
28: Finally. Man, is your home that much like a prison? You wouldn't know that you were in prison?
2: No. Prisons are that homely.
28: And finally, in Illinois, you are not allowed to dye a baby chick just to change its color. Apparently, if you have another reason that you're dying a baby chick, it's okay just not to change its color. Did they have a problem with that around Easter time or something?
2: Could we come up with a different reason?
28: I can't come up one off the top of my head, but we have some very smart listeners. I'm sure they can.
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3: Normal speeds coming out of Nampa on eastbound 94. No slowdowns between Karcher Road and Garrity Boulevard. We are still seeing slowdowns between Robinson Road and Black Cat Road, and heavy merging delays and slowdowns in Meridian at our normal hotspots between 10 Mile Road and Eagle Road. Also seeing slowdowns on the inbound connector starting at Chinden Boulevard.
5: Weather from the CBS2 Weather Center.
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9: A heat advisory begins this afternoon as highs climb into the low 100s across the Treasure Valley. The best chance for thunderstorms in the mountains and higher terrain, but we can't rule out an isolated shower here in the Treasure Valley today. Smoke continues to impact air quality, and even hotter weather arrives Friday. For News Talk KBOI, I'm CBS2 weather anchor Eric Walker.
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28: Don't forget, we have rodeo tickets tonight and tomorrow night. Rodeo action at Meridian Speedway. Yes, actual rodeo action. 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Aces Wild Rodeo happening. If you want your tickets, easy to do. 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Remember, if you do win, you have to pick up your tickets if you want to go to tonight's rodeo, or you can use it tomorrow night, but you will have to pick up your tickets here at the station if you do win today. 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
12: A new warning to Iran. I'm Dave Anthony, Fox News. President Trump posted on Truth Social a short time ago that the U.S. will impose major military punishment if the Iran-backed Houthi rebels keep attacking ships in another waterway.
4: If Houthi forces attack additional vessels, that both Iran and the Houthis will pay a heavy price. This does come after reports indicate two Saudi-linked oil tankers were targeted near the Red Sea by this proxy group in Yemen. It also follows the 12th straight night of U.S. strikes against Iran. According to CENTCOM, the strikes focused on degrading Iran's ability to threaten vessels in the Strait of Hormuz.
12: Fox's Trey Yingston, Tel Aviv. Oil prices keep surging back up. WTI up more than 5%. It's over $91 a barrel, now 92. Brent crude is rising 6%. It's $100 again. And the gas pump price up 15 cents in the last week. And while the Iran conflict's all about preventing them from getting nuclear weapons, the U.S. has worked out a deal with Saudi Arabia that Congress would have to approve to help the Saudis build a nuclear power program.
10: On Truth Social, President Trump revealed a previously unknown condition to a landmark agreement announced yesterday. He says American help for a Saudi civilian nuclear program is totally subject to Saudi Arabia joining the Abraham Accords. They are a series of agreements which have expanded the number of Arab states with diplomatic ties to Israel.
12: Fox's Jonathan Savage. New Fox News poll gives Democrats an edge ahead of the midterm elections. 53% say they'd vote for a Democrat for Congress in November. And looking ahead to 2028, a prominent progressive leads a presidential survey.
13: The University of New Hampshire's Granite State poll finds that 22% of likely Democratic primary voters support New York Congresswoman Alexandria Ocasio-Cortez. It puts her 1 point ahead of former Transportation Secretary Pete Buttigieg. Democratic Senator Mark Kelly is in third place.
12: That's Fox's Tanya J. Powers. Gavin Newsom, Kamala Harris are fourth and fifth. 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
18: Even for people who fall asleep easily, staying asleep can be difficult. You wake up, your mind starts to race, you can't turn those thoughts off. Sleep experts say there are a few things you can try. Cognitive shuffling. That's when you choose a random, impersonal, non-emotional word. Then for each letter of that word, think of as many words that begin with each letter as you can before moving on to the next one. It distracts your brain from stress. It also mimics the fragmented thought patterns that usually occur as you drift off to sleep. Sensory grounding is something else. That's when you work through things you can hear, feel, see, smell, or taste. That helps you to be in the moment instead of dwelling on the past or the future, or just do a mental walkthrough of a place you know well. Familiar but neutral imagery that can calm the brain. I'm Dr. Sanjay Gupta, helping you live a better life.
12: There's a sell-off on Wall Street. The Dow is dropping almost 500 points. The Nasdaq's down 460. The S&P 500 losing 74 points, led lower by concerns about companies having to spend more to invest in artificial intelligence, driving Tesla down more than 12%. Google parent Alphabet losing about 5% after earnings reports. And speaking of the stock market, Congress takes a step to restricting lawmakers from investing in it.
17: The House approves the Stop Insider Trading Act, which bars lawmakers, their spouses, and dependent children from buying individual stocks, but allows them to keep and sell what they already own as long as sales are disclosed at least 7 days in advance. The GOP-backed measure picking up 13 votes across the aisle to pass 232 to 198. Some Democrats panning the measure as not going far enough. Another deterrent for many of them, a voter ID requirement inserted by House GOP leadership, part of the controversial Save America Act. The Senate has not scheduled a vote on its own version of the legislation. Lillian Wu, Fox News.
12: We got an update to the economy this morning.
23: Companies appear to still be largely holding on to staff. The number of new claims for unemployment benefits declined by 22,000 in the week ending July 18th to 187,000. And continuing claims, those remaining on benefits, declined by 2,000 to 1.79 million, suggesting more people were finding jobs or leaving the workforce. The numbers continue to suggest a low-hire, low-fire job job market. Payroll processing company ADP this week reported private employers added an average of just 16,500 jobs per week in the 4 weeks ending July 4th, indicating hiring has slowed. Chinico Soda, Fox News.
12: In baseball, Baltimore beat Boston, snapping the Red Sox 15-game win streak. I'm Dave Anthony. This is Fox News.
1: KBOI traffic.
3: Thursday morning commute looking very nice. No slowdowns on eastbound 94 in Nampa. Traffic moving at normal speeds at Karcher, Northside, Franklin, and Garrity Boulevard. Still seeing some slowdowns and merging delays in Meridian on eastbound 94, though. Starting at 10 Mile Road, continuing through to Meridian Road and Eagle Road. Heavy slowdowns between 10 Mile and Meridian, and the slowdowns at Eagle continuing to almost the 5 Mile Road overpass.
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9: Triple-digit heat is back today with a heat advisory beginning this afternoon. Most of the stronger storms that we'll see today will be over eastern Oregon in the west central mountains and the higher terrain south of the Snake River. An isolated shower could make it to us here, though, in the valley later today. For News Talk KBOI, I'm CBS2 weather anchor Eric Walker.
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28: Into the 8 o'clock hour, once again, very easy. 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In case you didn't hear earlier this morning, I got a couple of road updates for you. Number one, Highway 21 between Grand Jean and Banner Summit is closed probably for at least today. Ended up closing yesterday because of flash flooding. And we told you yesterday morning that there was going to be possibility of some flash flooding in the burn scar areas. And that did indeed happen after a thunderstorm hit the area yesterday, causing mud and debris to go over the road. So that road is currently being cleared, and expectations are it's going to take at least till today, and there could still be slowdowns. You're urged to take an alternate route to get to that area. Very popular in the summertime. Another one you might want to know that is popular in the summertime, that's going to Bogus Basin. This one-way road closure happened beginning yesterday. Drivers headed to or from Bogus Basin need to plan for possible long delays. A damaged stretch of Bogus Basin Road is being reduced to one lane. Temporary signal is scheduled to be installed around mile marker 10 by today, according to ACHD. Once the signal is in place, traffic will be reduced to one lane for about 700 feet through that section of roadway. The reason being that recent storms damaged the road in the area, including significant washout and failing pavement. There's also a flash watch issued for parts of the Boise Mountain to continue in to this weekend. Like I said, that road closure at Bogus Basin, this is a popular time of area because of how much recreating at Bogus Basin area. Hikers, bikers, there's concerts that go on up there. So could take you a lot longer to get to and from because of that road closure. And that road closure could end up happening into fall. So this isn't going to be a quick thing. I have a couple of news stories that I want to share that just makes me so happy that I live in Idaho. And the stories that I'm sharing with you, I probably wouldn't be sharing if it just was the story, because they're not taking place close to us. The first story we have is in Minnesota. The second story I'm going to share is in Wisconsin. And the reason I'm sharing them is the way that people are reacting to the story. You're going to see what I mean in this first story, because it's just a absolutely heinous, ridiculous story of a horrible neighbor where a man is out working in his yard, and a neighbor that he has had trouble with for a long time, and that people in the neighborhood have had trouble with, because he apparently has some diminished mental capacity, ended up taking a gun and shooting the man working in his yard, hitting him in the neck and injuring him. Now, that's the story. what happened to the man who was alleged and charged with murder afterward is the crazy part of this.
1: Obtained by our NBC affiliate, Care 11, shows David Matori trimming a tree outside his Minneapolis home Wednesday when, according to court documents, a bullet was fired from his neighbor's upstairs window.
2: The bullet, like, went down through my neck and then all the way back to my spine.
1: Matori told NBC affiliate Care 11 he's also recovering from broken ribs and a concussion, adding the last 11 months since he and his wife moved in, they've been living a nightmare next door to John Shawshank. Court documents show the victim called police 19 times prior to the shooting for incidents including harassment, hate speech, and verbal threats. It also says Shawshank suffers from mental illness. Shawshank has been charged with attempted murder, but he is not in jail. Police allowing him to stay in his home because they say he's a threat to himself and others.
28: Are you freaking kidding me?
5: He gets to stay home because he's a threat to others?
28: Himself and others. So instead of putting him in jail where he's a threat to himself and others,

0: street next to the person that you just shot and nearly killed.
1: Exactly.
0: The other story comes from Madison, Wisconsin. And once again, the story in itself is heinous enough. I probably wouldn't be sharing the story, except for the fact of protesters are protesting a police shooting. Now, you would think in a police shooting, it's like, oh, you know, because we've seen a number of times in stories where police maybe have gone above and beyond and, you know, beaten somebody or...
2: Or at least the public thinks they've gone above.
0: I mean, I bring up the George Floyd thing. I get it. This particular instance, though, the police officer in question who ended up shooting the person actually stabbed him. They tried to put him down with a stun gun, and that didn't work. So the police officer who was stabbed ended up shooting him, and now there are protests going on. Take a listen to the story.
3: Madison police provided this photo of a knife. They say the suspect used the knife to stab the officer who shot him. It's described as a large fixed-blade knife. Looks like a kitchen knife or a chef's knife there. The shooting has led protesters to gather for hours on Madison's east side. TMJ4's Brendan Jones joins us live tonight near the scene. Brendan, what's it look like?
4: Yeah, Steve, there's still hundreds of protesters behind me tonight, several hours after that shooting happened. You can tell the frustration and the anger that's been here, but the protests here at the intersection where it happened has been largely peaceful. If you look behind me, this is the intersection where the man was killed, and this is where the large demonstration has been. You can't see now, but there are candles near where the shooting happened, kind of marking that spot. This video, again, showing the moment the man was taken to the ground and seconds later was shot by the officer. We've heard a range of comments from community leaders, organizers, and citizens demanding change after this afternoon's incident.
5: I'm tired of our black man dying. I'm tired of our black boys dying. And I just want to know, at what age are we threats to America? Because I have kids who was also on the spectrum, and I don't even let my kids go outside and ride a bike. I'm afraid every day when they go to school. I'm afraid every day when they leave the house.
0: I'll tell you what age, you know, that you have to worry. It's the age where you pick up a knife and stab a police officer.
2: Well, and if all the officer has to do is prove that he was in fear of his life and was acting defensively, I think he has a case.
0: Well, and here's the crazy part about this. If it was just he said, they said, then...
2: He stabbed.
0: Yeah.
2: He bled.
0: But there's video that shows the incident. Now, it is a white cop. It is a black young man who stabbed the police officer. But the police officer was stabbed. They did try to take him down. Once again, through a stun gun. That didn't work. And that's when he was stabbed. Or when he was shot and killed. So... I mean, I've had interactions with police officers many times.
2: Yeah, might have been considerably more calm.
0: Yeah, and apparently I am lucky enough to have not been shot by a police officer. But by the same token, I have also not taken a knife and tried to stab a police officer.
2: So it wasn't just luck.
0: No, no. 815-208-336-3700. If you want to weigh in on the subject, you can email us, Chris at KBOI.com, Mike at KBOI.com. You can also text us. We'll get back to phone calls after the bottom of the hour. We've got to close out the phone line so we can give away some Blaze Pizza coming up here next. A couple of emails already in on the subject of the deal being worked out with Saudi Arabia to be able to enrich uranium. Jan writes in, "This may be Trump's downfall with his followers. The decision seems to be maybe personal. Who in the world would make this pact? Follow the bunny. My conspiracy theory is that with the agreement, Trump knows that the stock market would tank and he could buy up everyone." That's Jan in Boise. By the way, I think you really underestimate the support of Trump supporters. If you think this is going to be the downfall, I think you're sadly mistaken. Mark on the same subject writes in, "This it really is a very difficult time to be an intelligent, critical thinker." Thank you, Mark.
2: All the time is.
0: Yeah. We'll take a break. Coming up after traffic and weather, $50 gift certificate to

0: 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Stay right where you're at. We'll give you a chance to answer the Casper and Chris Damn Near Impossible question next.
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2: Normal speeds in Nampa on eastbound 94. No slowdowns between Karcher Road and Garrity Boulevard. Continuing eastbound through Meridian, not seeing any slowdowns or merging delays at 10 Mile Road, but still seeing slowdowns between Meridian Road and Eagle Road. It looks like there is also a minor accident on eastbound 94 at the Eagle Road interchange. Vehicles in the left shoulder.
3: Weather from the CBS 2 Weather Center.
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5: We will see the return of triple-digit heat today, but we'll also be watching the mountains for afternoon thunderstorms. While the best chance of storms will be in the mountains, an isolated storm could drift to us here in the valley late today with gusty winds. Hotter weather arrives tomorrow. For News Talk KBOI, I'm CBS 2 weather anchor Eric Walker.
0: Heat advisory from this afternoon through 9 p.m. Saturday. He mentions hotter temperatures are coming back. 101 today, 104 on Friday, 104 on Saturday. It's going to be cool on Sunday, only 97. 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And our Casper and Chris Damn Near Impossible Question, which is brought to you by Berkshire Hathaway Home Services, Silverhawk Realty, 208-888-4128. 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
15: 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Strength and conditioning specialist Dana Santis told us, with body weight training, you create progressive overload by changing joint angles, adding instability, or choosing more challenging variations of the same exercise. Two other factors driving progressive overload are time under tension and muscular fatigue. That means the amount of time your muscles are engaged during a movement, the slower the movement, the harder it will be until you reach the point where you can't do another rep with good form. You want to stop before you collapse. Also, remember this, pay attention to your breath. So important. Breathe out when you exert force. I'm Dr. Sanjay Gupta, helping you live a better life.
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0: Wow, we must have a near impossible question today. Usually all of our phone lines are packed with people trying to get our prizes. $50 gift certificate to Blaze Pizza is up for grabs, and we do have all except one line open. Donna, I hate to say it, there's going to be a lot of pressure put on you to answer this question this morning. By the way, if you want to get through right now, in case Donna misses it, 208-336-3700, $50 gift certificate to Blaze Pizza. Donna, in order, from number one to number five, we're not just looking for the top five, but you have to put them in order. What are the top five current most popular sports in America, starting at number one?
16: Football, basketball, baseball, soccer, and ice hockey.
0: No, that is not it. You're close. I'll give everybody else a hint. And if you want to try to get through right now again to unscramble your order, you can, because we do have lines open, 208-336-3700. Keep trying, Donna. Ben!
17: We're going to try pickleball, football, baseball, basketball, and soccer.
0: No.
17: No. Okay.
0: Yeah, you missed. Once again, I'll give the hint. Donna had the sports.
18: It's not in the right order.
0: She just didn't have
17: the
0: right
17: order.
0: Yeah, the right order.
18: Close.
0: And you added a pickleball in there. So I'm going to give everybody a hint and help here. Pickleball is not one of the top five.
18: Actually,
17: and I think it's also not a sport.
18: It's
0: cards and letters to Ben, by the way.
17: I apologize about that.
18: But we're talking about most popular to view, most popular to watch or attend, not necessarily to play yourself,
0: mm-hmm.
18: right?
0: Okay. Although there is professional pickleball leagues now, ESPN, and I think Fox Sports all have a professional pickleball league that they put on their channels.
18: Maybe they have it ironically.
0: Is it Mary?
19: Yeah.
0: Go to? All right, Mary, you're next. In order, top five most popular sports in America, starting at number one.
20: Are you asking me?
0: Yes.
20: Oh, wow. Okay, so football, basketball, baseball. Hold on.
0: There's only five.
20: I know. Football, basketball, baseball, soccer, and hockey.
0: No, that's what Donna, same exact order Donna gave us. Keep trying.
20: Okay.
0: Keep trying. Eric, in order, one to five most popular sports in America.
21: Football, baseball, basketball, hockey, soccer.
0: No. Keep trying. Gary, we have the sports narrowed down. We just don't have them in the right order. Gary?
2: Okay. Football number one, basketball number two, baseball number three, ice hockey number four, and soccer number five.
0: No, that is not it. All right, one more.
18: Right. Here, can I give us a slight hint? One of them just got really popular recently, like in the last 6 weeks.
0: Kelly, top five, yes, in order. Most popular sports in America are?
19: Football, baseball, basketball, hockey, soccer.
0: No. All right, one more, and this is it. Kathy, final chance, and then we'll deem this officially an impossible question today. In order, top five most popular sports in America, in order, starting at number one, are?
22: Football, basketball, soccer, baseball, ice hockey.
0: She did it! Believe it or not, if I had asked that question last year, baseball would have been ahead of soccer, but now this year, soccer has moved ahead of baseball.
18: And, see, and everybody else who answered put baseball ahead of soccer, other stuff. Yeah.
0: So, congratulations, Kathy. You saved us.
22: Cool.
0: So, once again, it's not an impossible question. It is what it's called, the damn near impossible question.
22: That's right.
0: You got yourself a $50 gift certificate to Blaze Pizza.
18: And more,
22: awesome.
18: More kids grow up now playing soccer than play Little League Baseball.
0: Yeah. Yeah. Totally. All right, hang on the line. We'll get some information from you. Don't worry. This isn't the final Blaze Pizza gift certificate. We'll have one more coming up tomorrow morning on Friday. We're not even done with our giveaways today. If you'd like to see some great rodeo action, we got a rodeo going on tonight and tomorrow night. For the first time in 20 years, they're bringing rodeo to Meridian Speedway. That's right. They're turning the Speedway into a rodeo grounds, actual rodeo with bull riding. You've got saddle bronc busting. You have all your favorite events going on tonight and tomorrow night. And we've got a free pair of tickets to the Aces Wild Rodeo at Meridian Speedway. If you haven't signed up yet today, we have another pair of tickets we'll give away. Bronco is your word to text right now to 208-336-3700. 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You can also email us, chris@kboi.com or mike@kboi.com.
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27: 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Normal speeds in Nampa on eastbound I-84, no slowdowns between Karcher Road and Garrity Boulevard. Continuing eastbound through Meridian, not seeing any slowdowns or merging delays at 10 Mile Road, but still seeing slowdowns between Meridian Road and Eagle Road. It looks like there is also a minor accident on eastbound I-84 at the Eagle Road interchange. Vehicles in the left shoulder.
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6: A heat advisory begins this afternoon as highs climb into the low 100s across the Treasure Valley. The best chance for thunderstorms in the mountains and higher terrain, but we can't rule out an isolated shower here in the Treasure Valley today. Smoke continues to impact air quality, and even hotter weather arrives Friday. For News Talk KBOI, I'm CBS 2 weather anchor Eric Walker.
3: 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A better life with Dr. Sanjay Gupta.
15: We've all been there, in a boring meeting, a long lecture, struggling to stay awake. 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Aside from the obvious, making sure you're getting enough sleep, there are a couple quick pick-me-ups that experts recommend before you take your seat. If you have time, you might try to squeeze in a quick nap, just a couple minutes even. That can increase your alertness. Or try to pop outside for a quick walk, get your blood and your hormones pumping, splash some cold water on your face, or grab a cup of coffee, obviously. If you're not a caffeine drinker, even just taking small sips of water throughout your meeting could be enough to keep you awake. Of course, you could also make a point to engage in the meeting. You're not likely to fall asleep while you're actually talking. I'm Dr. Sanjay Gupta, helping you live a better life.
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9: Rough start to the trading days. All three major U.S. indexes are well within negative territory as investors are reacting to Brent crude, now above $100 a barrel as the conflict with Iran continues to escalate. Currently, the Dow Jones Industrial Average down over 500 points. That's a drop of 1%. The S&P 500 down about 1% as well. And the tech-heavy NASDAQ down over 450 points. That's a fall of just below 2%. Looking at your morning movers, shares of Lockheed Martin did beat expectations on earnings report. Shares are gaining close to 12%. On the flip side, shares of Tesla down close to 13% after they released a disappointing earnings report. 10-year treasury yield above 4.7%. That's the highest that we've seen since January of 2025. We have gold down over 2%. Silver down over 3%. Main sector groups within the S&P 500, industrials and energy are leading the gains as communication services and consumer discretionary sectors are the laggards. And cryptocurrency down across the board as well. Price of Bitcoin just below $65,000 a token. I'm Jeremiah Bates on behalf of Tree City Advisors of Pollen and the Real Money Pros on News Talk KBOI.
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10: Fox News, I'm Therese Crowley. Iran keeps paying a higher price in 12 nights of CENTCOM airstrikes. Now Secretary of State Rubio says the Houthi rebels have been snookered by Iran into hitting two oil tankers in the Red Sea. President Trump posts, we will punish Iran and the Houthis.
11: The problem with Iran is every time they make a deal, the people that are in charge there, they either break it or they want to change it. So it looks like they're not ready to make a deal. So they're going to continue to pay a price.
10: Rubio in Manila also commenting on the U.S. deal with Saudi Arabia to enrich uranium for nuclear power using American companies' reactors and fuel. Rubio says the gold standard is they can't use it for a nuclear weapon. President Trump posting the Saudis must first join the Abraham Accords with Israel. Oil prices at $90, gas up to $409, but the Mega Millions jackpot just climbed to $743 million. 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
15: Even for people who fall asleep easily, staying asleep can be difficult. You wake up, your mind starts to race, you can't turn those thoughts off. Sleep experts say there are a few things you can try. Cognitive shuffling. That's when you choose a random, impersonal, non-emotional word. Then for each letter of that word, think of as many words that begin with each letter as you can before moving on to the next one. It distracts your brain from stress. It also mimics the fragmented thought patterns that usually occur as you drift off to sleep. Sensory grounding is something else. That's when you work through things you can hear, feel, see, smell, or taste. That helps you to be in the moment instead of dwelling on the past or the future. Or just do a mental walkthrough of a place you know well. Familiar but neutral imagery that can calm the brain. I'm Dr. Sanjay Gupta, helping you live a better life.
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21: No slowdowns in Nampa on eastbound I-84. Traffic is moving at normal speeds between Karcher and Garrity Boulevard. That continues eastbound through Meridian with no slowdowns or merging delays at 10 Mile Road or Meridian Road. We are still seeing slowdowns going through the Eagle Road interchange as there is an accident on eastbound I-84 at Eagle Road. The vehicles involved are in the left shoulder.
20: Weather from the CBS 2 Weather Center.
6: Triple digit heat is back today with a heat advisory beginning this afternoon. Most of the stronger storms that we'll see today will be over eastern Oregon in the west central mountains and the higher terrain south of the Snake River. An isolated shower could make it to us here, though, in the valley later today. For News Talk KBOI, I'm CBS2 weather anchor Eric Walker.
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0: Good morning. Thanks for listening in. Thanks for being a part of the show. And remember, always be more of a part of the show by taking part. Phone lines are open at 208-336-3700, pound 670 on your Verizon Wireless. 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Currently, downtown Boise, it's 839, already up to 80 degrees. We have a heat advisory that's going to be in effect today through at least Saturday night. Temperatures above 100. Now, when I say they're going to be above 100, that means 101 to 106 over the next 3 days. That doesn't mean that we're going to be above triple digits.
18: Like we discussed. If the forecast tells you it's going to be above triple digits, it's not going to be four digits.
0: That was what I found funny just about a week ago, 10 days ago, one of our local weather people said, oh, it's going to be hot above triple digits. And I go, we're going to be dead. If it's above triple digits, 1,000 degrees, we're going to be dead. Speaking of hot weather, the continued hot weather is not good. We got a couple of health warnings to talk about here. One of those warnings, by the way, has to do with waters, and this is the time of year that this always happens in various waterways throughout Idaho when the temperatures get really hot like they are. Idaho Department of Health and Welfare has advised recreators to stay out of Brownlee and Hell's Canyon reservoirs after recent samples revealed high amounts of toxin-producing cyanobacteria. This week's advisory comes after the department issued the same warning for Crane Creek Reservoir in Washington County earlier this month. The advisories show that continuing effects of harmful algae bloom season, which lasts the length of summer, all three reservoirs tested for high levels of the cyanobacteria, which can be harmful, even deadly, to pets and livestock and people. Contact with the water in the reservoirs, whether by humans or animals, should be avoided, according to the advisory. Cooking or drinking the reservoir's water, if you think you're going to be safe, that's a no-no too. It's advised against because boiling or filtering does not remove the toxins, and in some instances, it actually increases the toxicity. While the advisory does not restrict fishing in the reservoirs, it does encourage washing hands after handling fish, cleaning fish thoroughly before consuming, as cyanotoxins may build up in the fish. Department also urged Idahoans to watch for symptoms if they do end up in contact with the water, including rash, hives, headache, or diarrhea. If you go fishing, how are you going to know it's bad lettuce or if it's an algae bloom? They also say that be careful with your dogs or pets because dogs become ill quicker than humans and thus should be washed immediately after exiting the water. And by the way, the algae blooms are not always visible from the surface. It's one of those things where I know I like fishing, and I know Brownlee and Hell's Canyon reservoirs are great for fishing. But it's kind of like, you know, the Taco Bell lettuce. Even though we haven't had any Taco Bells in Idaho that come through, I'm going to say, hey, I probably am going to order whatever it is without lettuce, just to be safe. Same thing with fishing. I'm probably not going to fish in those reservoirs as much as I like fishing just because, stuff, hives, rash, headache, that's bad, but I don't want the diarrhea.
18: It's like trying to tell somebody who's anti-gun that, hey, this gun hasn't killed anyone.
0: We have had dogs that have died because of getting, I think at Lake Lowell a couple years ago, a dog was playing when they had one of the algae blooms going on, and that dog ended up dying because they didn't know that they had ingested some of the water. Another health warning that you should be aware of, and once again, seems to happen every year about this time. Health officials are asking residents to take precautions after Canyon County Mosquito Abatement District has now found samples of Caldwell mosquitoes that have tested positive for West Nile virus.
2: The first confirmed case of West Nile virus in mosquitoes for the year has arrived in Canyon County. I'm your Caldwell neighborhood reporter, Norma James, and officials at Southwest District Health and the Canyon County Mosquito Abatement District have tips on what to look out for and how to protect yourself.
4: West Nile virus is spread by mosquitoes that pick up the virus from infected birds.
12: Treasure Valley is in the Pacific flightway for migratory birds, so the virus can get picked up down in Mexico, and you can watch the virus travel up.
4: Chris Osegueda works as the assistant director for the county's mosquito abatement district, working to test, contain, and exterminate mosquitoes. Idaho is a unique target due to its location in the flight path and lots of standing water.
12: We have a lot of standing water due to agricultural needs of growing different crops.
4: With the first case of West Nile confirmed on July 14th in a mosquito sample, they are now deploying tough measures to get rid of them.
12: Here at Canyon County, we have recently deployed a drone unit to go out and treat mosquito breeding areas.
4: But there is no need to panic. Public health and disease specialist Lakshmi Venugopal says the majority of the population is asymptomatic, or their symptoms will be similar to what they experience with a cold or flu 2 to 6 days after being bitten. But people who are immunocompromised or older can experience more severe symptoms.
16: Especially with the virus affecting the brain and the nervous system. So in those situations, it's prudent to seek health care as soon as possible.
4: Blood testing is available if you believe you've contracted West Nile virus. And it's not just humans that get it. Horses are susceptible to the disease, and there is a vaccine available for them.
2: Officials recommend using bug spray, taking stagnant water off of your property, and refraining from going outside after dark. In Caldwell, I'm your neighborhood reporter, Norma James, for Idaho News 6.
0: So there's a vaccine for horses. Can't I just take that? I mean, it seemed to work with ivermectin, didn't it?
18: Nay.
0: I'm very careful when it comes to mosquito bites, just because I don't like mosquito bites. But it was always scary to me, and I don't remember, don't know if you remember, Chris, that Jared Zabansky's father had been infected with West Nile virus, and there were times when he had trouble walking. Years later, because he had been bitten by a mosquito on his farm in Oregon. And I can remember, you know, it's like sometimes he'd be in a wheelchair, and sometimes because of the effects of the West Nile virus years later. And that was always like, well, wow, okay, maybe this is really, really bad. Not just itchy mosquito bites. Still on the way. We'll take a break, get you caught up one final time with traffic and weather. Congress, after a long, hard couple of weeks since the last vacation 3 weeks ago, is now done again as a recess for a five-week summer vacation. It seems like Congress needs to take a vacation from their vacations. Anyway, they're getting ready to leave town. Before they did that, though, yesterday, they passed a number of big bills that now head to the Senate. We'll tell you what those bills are and see if you think they're going to have any chance of passing in the Senate. Also, something that's happening tomorrow. I didn't realize this was happening so quick. I knew that they were planning on doing it. But after the first Washington Correspondents' Dinner was cut short after a gunman broke in and tried to shoot the president, they're going to try to do it again. Okay, that sounded bad. Let me rephrase that. They're not trying to shoot the president again. They're going to do the correspondence dinner again. I think they're going to try to do this with less shooting.
18: Ended rather abruptly.
0: Mm-hmm. So we've got those stories to share and more on the way. Phone lines are open once again at 208-336-3700, #670 on your Verizon Wireless. We'll also get you updated on local fires that have happened here in the Treasure Valley, also in Oregon. A 23-year-old has been charged in the Ohio fire in Blaine County near Sun Valley. And in Ontario, a man charged this week, 51 charges for starting to try to start fires in Oregon. I don't know what's going through that guy's head. 51 charges he will be facing. Plus, we'll have updates on the fires. That, a whole lot more coming up. Go ahead. Phone lines are open, 208-336-3700, if you want to get through and take part in the show.
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21: No slowdowns in Nampa on eastbound 94. Traffic moving at normal speeds between Karcher Road and Garrity Boulevard. Continuing eastbound through Meridian, no slowdowns between 10 Mile Road and Meridian Road. We are still seeing slowdowns, though, between Meridian Road and Eagle Road, as there is an accident on eastbound 94 at the Eagle Road interchange. Emergency crews are on site, and the vehicles involved are in the left shoulder.
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6: We will see the return of triple-digit heat today, but we'll also be watching the mountains for afternoon thunderstorms, while the best chance of storms will be in the mountains. An isolated storm could drift to us here in the valley late today with gusty winds. Hotter weather arrives tomorrow. For News Talk KBOI, I'm CBS 2 weather anchor Eric Walker.
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0: 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Give you an update on fires currently burning here in the Treasure Valley. Claremont Fire is close to being 100% contained. It continues to burn, but it is getting close to being contained. I think it's above 90%. The other fire that is burning is the Ohio Fire near Haley. Claremont Fire, over 6,800 acres burned. The Ohio Fire currently has burned over 2,000 acres northeast of Haley, forced evacuations. And we learned was started by an ammunition spark at a backcountry shooting area. That Ohio Fire now is 100% contained. It's not out, but it is contained. Blaine County Sheriff's Office released new details yesterday saying six people were shooting firearms at the Bureau of Land Management land across from the Hertig Shooting Center in Ohio Gulch when the fire ignited on July 18th. Sheriff Morgan Balifs said that the area is known as a place where people go shooting, but it is not an official shooting range. According to the sheriff's office, the fire began when a spark from ammunition ignited dry vegetation. The six people at the scene initially tried to put out the fire before it grew too large. Officials said the group then called 911, took responsibility for starting the fire, and remained at the scene until law enforcement arrived, which is a good thing for them. The investigation follows a viral video circulating online that appeared to show the moments that the fire started. A 23-year-old man from Los Angeles has been charged with misdemeanor firing timber or prairie lands. If convicted, he could face up to 6 months in county jail and a fine of $1,000 or both. The Ohio Fire has burned approximately 2,000 acres and is now, as I mentioned, 100% contained. It will be a little while before they get the fire out, but it is not a threat to any homes in the area any longer. Other fires, and the smoke that we have coming in, by the way, happens to be coming in from fires that are burning in Central Oregon. And we had talked about this earlier this week. There is over 300,000 acres on fire throughout Central Oregon. Some of those fires, most of them are started because of lightning. Some are man-made. One of the fires could have possibly been from this idiot. 61-year-old Ontario man is now in jail on $750,000 bail after investigators linked him to a string of fires reported in Malheur County earlier this week. Paul Emerson of Ontario arrested on July 21st in connection with a series of fires reported in Brogan Canyon along Huntington Road. Emerson was arraigned on 15 counts of second-degree arson and was remanded to Malheur County Jail, where he's currently being held. I would love to hear what made him so mad that he started 15 fires. What got him so upset? It's idiots like this. You go, okay, no reason to be doing this. You have a chance of killing people, destroying property. Let's use the firing squad for people like this. I just don't understand the stupidity of something like this, especially during, you know, peak fire season. We'll take a break. We've got more on the way after news coming up next. Phone lines are open.
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28: Major military punishment. I'm Dave Anthony, Fox News. That's what President Trump warns is coming for Iran. In a Truth Social post, writing, if the Houthi rebels Iran supports attack another Saudi Arabian oil tanker in the Red Sea after two tankers were hit, Then he'll go after them, threatening shipping in another waterway beyond the Strait of Hormuz after talks broke down and a ceasefire fell apart.
1: It looks like they're not ready to make a deal, so they're going to continue to pay a price. And they're going, every night the price gets higher and higher and higher.
28: Secretary of State Marco Rubio at a regional summit in the Philippines after a 12th straight night of American bombing in Iran. But the House just approved another war powers resolution trying to limit the president's actions in Iran. The Senate will soon vote next on it. Democratic leader Chuck Schumer says,
2: "You cannot claim to support the troops while leaving them trapped in a war with no mission and no end."
28: Four House Republicans joined Democrats voting for the resolution today, but GOP Senator Rick Scott tells Fox it's a waste of time. He supports the president attacking Iran.
4: "Enough's enough. We put up with 47 years of appeasement where they've been killing Americans and killing our allies and destabilizing the area, and that's going to stop. And the only way it stops is through U.S. military force."
28: Now, this conflict is to stop Iran from having a nuclear weapon, but the U.S. is helping another country have nuclear power, working out an agreement with Saudi Arabia that Congress would have to approve. The president posted on Truth Social, "It's only if the Saudis join the Abraham Accords."
5: They are a series of agreements which have expanded the number of Arab states with diplomatic ties to Israel. Critics, including some in Israel, have voiced concerns the U.S.-Saudi proposal could lead to the Gulf Kingdom developing a nuclear weapon. But President Trump writes the deal doesn't allow for the enrichment of uranium.
28: That's Fox's Jonathan Savage. Concerned about Iran and the Houthis and shipping have oil prices surging again, up more than 6%. WTI at $92 a barrel. Brent crude is over 100, up 7%. And on Wall Street, a stock market sell-off. The Dow's down almost 500. 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
28: Former special counsel Jack Smith could be facing criminal charges as House Republicans put his testimony to Congress under scrutiny as they investigate Smith's Trump investigations. Judiciary Committee Chairman Jim Jordan tells Fox,
18: "We tell the witness at the start of those depositions, you got to tell the whole truth. You can't give partial answers. You can't mislead in any way. And he definitely misled us."
28: So Jordan's urging the Justice Department to open a criminal investigation into Smith, whose investigations led to two Trump federal indictments over the then former president's handling of classified documents and attempts to overturn 2020 election results. Cases dropped after the Trump 2024 election to a second term.
21: The criminal referral from Representative Jim Jordan centers around Smith's deposition last year when he testified his subpoena for toll records from members of Congress did not include the content of their calls. His team was able to ultimately review those texts through a separate subpoena for records held by the National Archives. The House committee's top Democrat, Jamie Raskin, calling the criminal referral baseless and vindictive. Lillian Wu, Fox News.
28: We're still almost 15 weeks away from the November elections, but Democrats are already planning for the run for president in 2028.
29: Dozens of national Democratic Party leaders are now working through a process to determine which state will go first. South Carolina and Nevada are both likely front runners, with party leaders eager to make gains with Black and Latino voting blocs. New Hampshire and Iowa were long the first two primary and caucus states and remain so for Republicans, but former President Joe Biden put South Carolina first in 2024. The DNC is expected to pick at least four states to hold primaries and caucuses in February of 2028 ahead of Super Tuesday in March in Washington. Jared Halpern, Fox News.
28: A University of New Hampshire poll has progressive Congresswoman Alexandria Ocasio-Cortez leading the 2028 race, 1 point ahead of Pete Buttigieg. I'm Dave Anthony, and this is Fox News.
30: Vince Colonnais here. 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Now, back to Casper and Chris. On your home of the Broncos, News Talk KBOI.

0: Oh, what a great song by Garth Brooks, Rodeo. We got rodeo action coming to Meridian Speedway. Once again, tonight it's the Aces Wild Rodeo at Meridian Speedway. That's right. For the first time in 20 years, they brought rodeo action to Meridian Speedway. You have a chance to go absolutely free. Final hour, though, to get signed up. 55 more minutes. If you haven't signed up yet, easy to do. Just text the word Bronco to 208-336-3700 at the end of the show today. We will pick another winner, just like we did yesterday. Jordan Burleson, congratulations. Jordan of Meridian got our pair of tickets yesterday morning. Once again, the rodeo is tonight and tomorrow night. If you want to use the tickets for tonight, you will have to pick them up once again today before 5 o'clock, or use the tickets for tomorrow before 5, because they are here at the studio and we close our studio's doors once again at 5 o'clock every day. We'll have one more pair of tickets coming your way tomorrow morning. But if you want the tickets today, you have two chances to win. Text the word Bronco to 208-336-3700. Talking about updates on the fires, an investigation, the Claremont fire, by the way, if you remember, it once again, it is 100% contained. Not out, but it is contained as of right now. No more threats to property, just burning on forest land. Part of the problem with fighting that fire, you'll remember, and they had planned on having that contained by at least a week, 10 days ago, but unfortunately, because of unexploded munitions in the area, they had to, for a time, stop fighting the fire. I didn't realize until this fire was burning that we had a area that had all this unexploded munitions. Yeah. And now there's, of course, been people asking questions. It's like, well, wait a minute. Why in the heck in the foothills do we have a whole bunch of unexploded munitions just sitting there waiting for a fire to explode or maybe somebody to walk across it? And apparently this has been there for a really long time. The Boise Army Barracks, formerly used defense site, is a 7,193-acre former military property that was founded in 1863, used as an army post all the way up until 1913. That year, the Idaho National Guard took it over for training and administrative purposes. The site housed much of the Idaho National Guard's field and artillery training from 1922 to 1946. Gosh, what was going on during that time?
1: preparing for and participating in a war.
0: Mm-hmm.
1: So the ordinance is old.
0: Yes.
1: Okay.
0: In 1946, by the way, the site was then transferred to the state of Idaho. Mostly overlapping with the formerly used defense site is an 8,500-acre munitions response site. The area around the Army barracks, which is what may contain unexploded shells and other munitions. The munitions response site is less than a mile from downtown Boise and extends roughly 5 miles northeast from the city into the foothills. How many munitions are out there? This is the scary part. Nobody really knows.
1: No.
0: According to the Corps of Engineers report, a variety of ordnance items were used on that site, including high explosive shells, mortar rounds, shrapnel shells, and anti-tank rifle grenades. But there is no formal inventory of exactly how many rounds were fired or stored or where they are. You would think that that would have been, even back in the 40s, would have been a really good thing to keep an eye on and keep track of.
1: But still difficult.
0: Periodic reviews by the Corps of Engineers have turned up some of the munitions, such as a 75-millimeter projectile that was blown up in part of a controlled explosion when it was found during a 2002 surface clearance over part of that site. Officials also found two additional munitions, a 75-millimeter projectile and an anti-tank practice landmine during field work near trails on the site during inspections that lasted from 2019 to 2020. Since 2020, no new munitions have been found, according to the Corps of Engineers report that was released earlier this year. Maybe it might have been a good idea, instead of fighting that fire, just like let it burn over, and if there is exploded ordnance, maybe it would have blown it up real good, and we wouldn't have to worry about it so much anymore. Yeah, I didn't know any of this. I didn't know that that was an army site that from the 1800s that we had. But now you know why possibility of being so dangerous. It isn't just the threat that possibly you could have munitions in the area. It's that it's actually been found, as a matter of fact, as recently as 2020, the most recent finding of munitions in the area. Another good reason for me not to do hiking. I mean,
1: like you needed another reason.
0: I already had a variety of reasons, but that there's another good reason. I can't go hiking. Might be munitions in the area.
1: I don't have the right shoes because I refuse to buy them.
0: By the way, because of the fires, air quality, we still continue to have an air quality alert, in case you didn't know that, going on. It's also having an effect on local businesses and, once again, sports teams who are getting ready for football season coming up.
2: Thick wildfire smoke and unhealthy air quality is causing issues all over the Treasure Valley this week. I caught up with a local business owner and football coach to learn how this air quality is changing their plans.
3: That sucks. And that sucks terrible.
2: That was Hunter Price's reaction when he checked Tuesday to see the air quality index in the

0: actor with the dust and particulates from blowing and cleaning up right is No Bonita.
1: He was one of many CUNA neighbors who commented on a social media post I made asking how folks are dealing with the smoke. Others shared they're staying inside, dealing with headaches, and keeping close tabs on the air quality index.
2: Well, waking up at 5 a.m., you know, we have to check the air, see if we can actually go outside.
1: For CUNA's football team, the air quality pushed practice inside.
2: Our asthmatic kids will have problems or any, you know, breathing issues that we have out there. It just worsens it for the kids. And when we're out there conditioning or going through drills, it's going to really put a hamper on those kind of kids.
1: The culprit behind these hazy days is wind blowing smoke from dozens of wildfires burning in Oregon. Here's what things look like in downtown Boise on Tuesday. For families like Price's, the poor conditions are a big concern.
0: Be careful with your kids. I have two kids under three, and we were going to go do a bunch of fun stuff, but again, it's not worth it.
1: Tuesday's air quality led some city camps to cancel outdoor field trips, with organizers keeping close tabs on changing conditions. As for the main ways to protect yourself from the smoke, experts recommend you limit time and activity outside or wear a mask.
3: Wildfire smoke is the toxic products of combustion of whatever burned. So really, if there were trees, it's products of tree combustion. If there were houses, it's products of that. And so really, it's a big, giant, toxic soup of particles and gases. Those particles are so small that they go all the way down into people's alveoli, and the teensy tiny ones can cross over into the bloodstream and lead to inflammatory cascades in people's blood. The range of health impacts goes all the way from surface level things, so itchy eyes, headaches, coughing, to usually a day or two later in the emergency department, we start to see asthma exacerbations, chronic obstructive pulmonary disease exacerbations, and even heart attacks and cardiac arrest.
4: Millions of people in the Great Lakes, Northeast, and Mid-Atlantic states have had to muddle through days of unhealthy air from wildfires in Minnesota and Canada. Experts say on those days, try to stay inside. If you have central air conditioning, that should clean the air in your home. Experts say make sure filters are replaced on schedule and provide the highest level of filtration your system can handle, filters rated MERV 13 or higher, and close any vents that pull air from outside. Luke Montrose is an environmental toxicologist at Colorado State University.
5: You do have the power to educate yourself and protect yourself to a certain extent. You can look at the outdoor smoke forecast. And I would also recommend, if you have the ability, you know, jump online and look at these low cost air quality monitors. They're very accessible now. Have a plan to have masks, N95 masks in your home.
6: Once again, a lot of respect, mass respect to the people out there who are working, for instance, in landscaping,
7: mm-hmm.
6: who work on road construction, because that job does not stop because it's 104 degrees and the air quality is bad. You're out there working in the elements. Now, as hard a job as Chris and I have every day, having to be in here in climate-controlled 69-degree temperatures, sitting here talking into a microphone, I know it's strenuous, it's difficult, but you have my respect, because I grew up doing jobs like you, working on the farm, picking rock, hauling hay, and you never got a break from it, no matter how many fires were burning, no matter how hot it was. Sometimes you would have to go to work at 4 in the morning so that you could beat the heat, and then you would quit by 2 in the afternoon, but you never stopped working that 8 to 10 hour day. You just moved your time that you started a little bit earlier. So you have my respect. If you're one of those people who listen to us every morning and you're out there in the elements, thank you for the job you do. Got a text message in, no name on this. It says, fire will not ignite unexploded munitions. And so once I got that text message, I said, well, that seems weird. So because why would they stop fighting a fire because of unexploded munitions? So I did a Google search. Believe it or not, I have a Google machine here. This is what it says. Yes, fire can cause unexploded ordnance to blow up. Intense heat from wildfires, controlled burns can heat the unstable explosive materials inside old shells, bombs, and grenades, causing them to cook off and detonate. So you were incorrect there. And I thought you were, because

0: just to the fact if they weren't going to be a problem, fires can't cause them to explode. I didn't think that they would stop fighting a fire because of unexploded munitions in the foothills area.
1: Not professional firefighters. No, they would know that.
0: Yeah. We
1: assume.
0: I mentioned construction workers, and even probably a more difficult, tough job, firefighters, all the firefighters. Thank you for the work that you also do, because on a 104-degree day fighting fire, and you're in amongst fighting the fire, it's probably 110, 120 degrees, and you have all the smoke all the time because that is your job. So anybody that works in the elements, thank you. Got all our respect in the world. We'll take a break when we come back. 208-336-3700, #670 on your Verizon Wireless. Speaking of people who have really difficult, strenuous jobs, the House of Representatives, after being back from their 4th of July 10-day break, went to recess yesterday for a 5-week summer break. But before they left town, they passed a whole lot of bills. The good news is, for 5 weeks, they can't do any more damage. We'll share.
1: Sounds like a challenge.
0: We'll share with you what some of those bills that got passed yesterday. And believe it or not, they had help from Democrats in passing some of these bills.
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12: Even for people who fall asleep easily, staying asleep can be difficult. You wake up, your mind starts to race, you can't turn those thoughts off. Sleep experts say there are a few things you can try. Cognitive shuffling. That's when you choose a random, impersonal, non-emotional word. Then for each letter of that word, think of as many words that begin with each letter as you can before moving on to the next one. It distracts your brain from stress. It also mimics the fragmented thought patterns that usually occur as you drift off to sleep. Sensory grounding is something else. That's when you work through things you can hear, feel, see, smell, or taste. That helps you to be in the moment instead of dwelling on the past or the future. Or just do a mental walkthrough of a place you know well. Familiar but neutral imagery that can calm the brain. I'm Dr. Sanjay Gupta, helping you live a better life.
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2: Big sell-off in the stock market, by the way, continues. We are down near 700 points on the NASDAQ, near 700 points on the Dow, over 100 points on the S&P. And we've seen a big increase in oil above $91 a barrel, up 5% today alone. Gas prices in Treasure Valley continuing to be up. The House of Representatives yesterday ended their current session before they head home for a much-deserved, well-deserved five-week time off, where a lot of them, of course, come home and still continue to work. They will be campaigning. This will be their last big push that they get to campaign ahead of the upcoming election in November. But before they left town yesterday, they passed a number of big bills.
3: In Washington, the House is scheduled to adjourn today for a five-week recess. Republican leaders are feeling good about several big bills that have passed in their chamber Wednesday, but questions remain as to how they will proceed in the Senate. Details from correspondent Rich Johnson.
4: House Speaker Mike Johnson says despite the headlines predicting a rocky road, Republicans had a good week, passing
5: the Clean CR to keep the government funded responsibly, the Stop Insider Trading Act that bans lawmakers from trading and buying individual stocks and from abusing their office for financial gain, the NDAA to provide a much-needed pay raise for our troops and to rebuild the arsenal of freedom.
4: And one more big thing.
5: And the budget resolution that unlocks our third reconciliation bill, which, of course, is Republicans' best shot to get as much of the Save America Act into law as possible.
4: That has President Trump rallying the faithful on behalf of that plan to beef up ID requirements when voting.
6: Everybody call John Thune at the Senate. He's the leader of the Republican Party, and tell him to get this stuff approved.
4: The president at a rally in suburban Atlanta. Reconciliation is the process that bypasses the Senate's ability to filibuster. In this case, the bill bundles money for defense, emergency help for farmers, and includes portions of the Save America Act. Or, as Minnesota Democrat Angie Craig puts it,
7: $10 billion for election rigging.
4: But some Democrats did join with Republicans in passing the Stop Insider Trading Act, which would ban members of Congress from trading stocks.
8: Congress has got to clean up its act, and obviously it could be better bill on stock trading, but it, you know, half a glass of water is better than no water.
4: Washington State Democrat Marie Glusenkamp-Perez was a yes, joining Republicans like Pennsylvania's Scott Perry.
9: For too long, too many members of Congress have come to Washington to enrich themselves on insider information. It is wrong, and it has to stop.
4: Critics say it's not a true stock trading ban because it would let lawmakers keep whatever stocks they already have in their portfolios. And it does not include the president, vice president, or cabinet members, both present and future.
2: I get the part of, you know, not making, if this passes the Senate, and there's no telling if this, I don't think this is going to pass the Senate. It needs 60 votes.
10: Yeah.
2: I get the part.
10: When was the last time something passed the Senate with 60 votes?
2: It's been a while. I get the part, you know, where they're saying you can't anytime in the future trade stocks on insider trading. However, we're not going to make you sell. But what they could have done is say going forward, before, if you're elected, before you get sworn in, you have to sell individual stocks. It's still okay to sell, to own stock funds, which under this, it's still okay to own a stock fund that might have stocks where you're doing business. But the individual stocks, I get saying that you are not forced to sell individual stocks once this takes effect, because that would mean that you would be forced in some instances, especially with what the stock market's doing today, say this passes, you would be forced to sell stocks that you don't want to sell at a loss. You turn your paper loss into an actual loss when you're doing that. But I don't know why they couldn't have gone forward with the whole thing of saying, all right, in the future, starting after this next election, if you once before you're sworn in, you have to get rid of all your private individual stocks. The other thing I don't see...
10: You can't put them in a blind trust?
2: I don't even like that.
10: All right.
2: I also don't like the fact that this only affects Congress. I think it should have affected the president. I think they should have affected the vice president. Anything, anybody having to do at a level that can influence individual stock prices, or if you have insider knowledge that you don't pass it along to your family members or anybody else or your own family, take advantage of some of this. Now, if you're wondering how the Save Voter ID Act passed on this because of Democrats being against it, is because all of this was put in one bill. So a lot of Democrats want to see the insider trading being stopped in Congress. So they put the Voter ID Bill Act in the same bill. And that's why I don't think this is going to pass the Senate. I could be wrong, but I think that when it gets to the Senate, they're never going to get 60 votes.
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19: What are the chances you are listening to this while drinking a nice hot cup of coffee? If so, don't let me stop you. For years, we've been reporting on the health benefits of coffee, and that's not going to stop today. A new study, this one out of Harvard School of Public Health, found that coffee and tea could help lower your risk of developing dementia. People who enjoyed 1 to 3 caffeinated cups a day saw the biggest impact. In addition to the caffeine, coffee contains hundreds of bioactive compounds that can influence inflammation, glucose metabolism, vascular function, and oxidative stress. It's also possible coffee drinkers might be doing other things that keep them healthy. Eating a more balanced diet, getting plenty of exercise, sleep, not smoking, or drinking too much alcohol. And finally, staying socially active. I'm Dr. Sanjay Gupta, helping you live a better life.
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2: Fox News, I'm CJ Papa. Brace yourself for a sticker shock at the pump. The international benchmark for oil prices crossing over $100 a barrel again as violence escalates in the Middle East. Stocks on Wall Street are skidding. President Trump ramps up the pressure this morning in a Truth Social post.
3: If Houthi forces attack additional vessels, that both Iran and the Houthis will pay a heavy price. This does come after reports indicate two Saudi-linked oil tankers were targeted near the Red Sea by this proxy group in Yemen.
2: This follows 12 straight nights of U.S. bombing in Iran, a report this morning on the job market.
4: Companies appear to still be largely holding on to staff. The number of new claims for unemployment benefits declined by 22,000 in the week ending July 18th to 187,000.
2: Fox's Ginny Casola reporting. 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
5: 208-336-3700. 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You can take part in the show if you want. But more importantly, right now we're down to the final half hour if you want to get those rodeo tickets. Aces Wild Rodeo, live rodeo action at Meridian Speedway. 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Once again, it is happening tonight and tomorrow night. 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All you have to do is text the word Bronco to 208-336-3700. You got 25 more minutes to do that and get in on the grand prize drawing. Jordan Burleson was our winner of Meridian yesterday. Got a long drive all the way to Meridian Speedway. Once again, if you do pick up these tickets and want to go to tonight, I will tell you, you will need to pick up your tickets here at our studio before 5 o'clock, or you can use tickets for tomorrow night once again. 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If you are looking for fun things to do in the heat, Canyon County Fair also gets underway today. It runs through Sunday. In Caldwell, general admission tickets on sale. They're very reasonable, by the way, $4.52 to $6.78. 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Or you can get the golden ticket for unlimited rides every single day. That'll set you back $96.05. Nightly concerts scheduled. Jody Messina is tonight. Kansas. Carry on, my wayward son. Tomorrow night, Clay Walker and Sawyer Brown on Saturday. Also, general admission to the concerts is free with paid fare admission. If you need more information or you want VIP tickets, they're also available. You can go to canyoncountyfair.org. Once again, that gets underway coming up today. A couple of other stories. By the way, if you want to get through, you can email Mike at KBOI.com, Chris at KBOI.com. You can also call us. Phone lines are open right now at 208-336-3700. I know it's early. It's July to start thinking. Maybe unless you're some people, you don't think it's ever too early to start thinking about Christmas. But Idaho is preparing for Christmas already because this is a really big event for Idaho. The next Christmas tree to be displayed at the U.S. Capitol in Washington, D.C., is being sourced from an Idaho forest, and the selection process is already underway. Jim Kaufman, executive director of the U.S. Capitol Grounds and Arboretum, met with the media this week in Potlatch to discuss the mission to find the perfect Christmas tree that will grace the front lawn of the Capitol building. He is touring the Nez Perce Clearwater National Forest, along with U.S. Forest Service staff, to observe 12 trees spread out from the Palouse down to the southern end of the forest. Forest spans more than 4 million acres of land. Are they going to be walking every bit of those acres to find the perfect tree? Why does this remind me of Christmas Vacation? With Claude going out to find the perfect Christmas tree. Yes, I know it's Clark.
6: Yeah.
5: But it's his aunt calls him Claude. The U.S. Capitol Christmas tree is a tradition that dates back to the 70s. This is the third year an Idaho tree will be selected for the distinction. They must like Idaho trees, although there are a few states where you don't get probably perfect Christmas trees, so you can just get them the heck out.
6: Yeah.
5: You don't want to go to Hawaii to get a perfect Christmas tree just because of the cost, I'm guessing. And even though I know they have forests.
6: It depends on how picky you are about the shape of the tree.
5: The tree also will be decorated with 10,000 handmade ornaments created by local community members, local school children, members of 4-H clubs, and people attending community events like the Grangeville Border Days. Oh, there's some good times for you. And Kooski Days. All contributed their own arguments.
6: Anybody who can pronounce it correctly can be there.
5: Kuaskia Days.
6: Kuskia.
5: People can check uscapitalchristmastree.com if you want more opportunities to be able to make an ornament. That will be one of the 10,000 that will appear on the nation's Christmas tree. It's kind of a cool story. I didn't realize that we had had two other trees already selected from our Idaho forest, but once again, that is currently being planned and done as of right now. I had to play some audio as we were talking about Congress passing bills yesterday. And if you wonder why they don't get much done, I don't know what can be done about congressional hearings. But man, it sure seems like that they could make some rules that would streamline them so much better so that, number one, if you are a senator or a congressman or woman and you're asking a question, that you can allow time for the person to answer the question. But by the same token, that the person answering the question is actually trying to answer the question and not filibuster because they don't like the questions getting answered, because the usual time limit is only 5 minutes. This is a perfect example of this. I want you to take a listen to this. Congressional Democrats yesterday were really upset after Representative Brian Mast, who was the acting chair of the House Foreign Affairs Committee, told a Democrat congressman questioning U.S. Ambassador to the United Nations, Mike Waltz, that witnesses are going to be allowed to answer questions if a representative asks one. Take a listen to this. This was yesterday.
7: Is there any reason we should be bombing Iran because they won't agree to limit their nuclear program while telling Saudi Arabia we give them the green light and they don't even have to agree to these additional
8: inspections? Yes, absolutely. There's been half a dozen UN resolutions saying Iran cannot and should not have a nuclear weapon.
7: Mr. Chairman, can you keep order?
9: You asked him a question. He's trying to answer.
7: I reclaimed my time. Who owns
9: the
7: time?
9: That's not a real thing.
7: It's not a real thing for members of this committee to control their 5 minutes of time.
9: You asked a question. That's
7: I did, and I got a filibuster, and I stopped the filibuster.
9: It's also wasting your time to me. Just so everybody knows, I shouldn't have to tell people this, but if you ask the witnesses a question, I'm not going to prevent them from answering you. I would think that's common sense. Representative Smith, you're recognized.
10: No, Mr. Chairman. The time belongs to the member.
9: Mr. Smith, we have the regular order in this hearing. There's order. He asked a question. The witness was trying to answer.
10: The witness was trying to filibuster.
9: This is your MO. You guys ask questions.
10: It's his determination to make sure.
9: You ask about Rubio's shoes, and you don't want answers about his shoes.
10: He controls the time. Members control the time.
7: As you seem unfamiliar with the rules of this committee.
10: Members control the time.
9: Don't ask questions.
10: Not a witness.
9: Don't ask questions
10: witnesses
9: if you don't want
10: do not
9: the answers.
10: Control. Well, the witnesses can't answer yes or no also.
9: They can answer. You got to give them a chance
10: to answer.
9: They don't
10: answer. They try to filibuster.
9: They don't if you talk over them.
10: They try to filibuster.
5: That whole conversation went on probably longer than what was still allotted in the time for the congressman's questioning. And we wonder why nothing ever gets done.
6: Seemed like business as usual to me.
5: Yeah. And I totally get it. I mean, I've listened to these. It's kind of hilarious and entertaining if you ever get on C-SPAN and watch. 90%, at least 80%, 80 to 90% of the time, you can tell. And it's, and by the way, not just Democrat. In this particular instance, it was a Democrat. Committee chair is a Republican, but it happens both ways. It happens both ways where you get a congressman asking questions and they don't want an answer to the question. They just want to be able to have a talking point that they can play for their constituents. They don't want answers to the question because if somebody tries to answer the question, well, they're reclaiming my time.
6: I think, well, they do want an answer. They just want a specific answer. And if they don't get it, then they interrupt.
5: If they don't get the answer that they want, you're 100% correct. Nothing's ever going to be done to stop it. But man, you sure wish that there could be a way. Because I get it. Sometimes there are people who are answering that are trying to filibuster. They don't like the questions that they're getting, and they're trying to get to the next person because they trade back and forth. You don't get a Democrat and then another Democrat and then another Democrat. It goes a Democrat 5 minutes and a Republican gets 5 minutes and a Democrat gets 5 minutes. In some instances, the person being questioned wants to get through really tough questions and not have to answer them. And they do filibuster. They don't give answers to questions and it'll go off on a tangent. And that's when you hear, like this person did, yelling, reclaiming my time.
6: Yeah. I'm familiar with that, though. That when people ask you a stupid question, they don't want you to just answer how stupid the question is.
5: Mm-hmm. 100%. 208-336-3700, #670 on your Verizon wireless. Got to take a break. We have one more segment on the way for you. Once again, if you want to get through, final chance to do that right now. 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Also, final few minutes. If you want those tickets to the Aces Wild Rodeo, Meridian Speedway, once again, tonight and tomorrow night, text the word Bronco to 208-336-3700. We'll pick a winner coming up in just 15 minutes.
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16: Even for people who fall asleep easily, staying asleep can be difficult. You wake up, your mind starts to race, you can't turn those thoughts off. Sleep experts say there are a few things you can try. Cognitive shuffling. That's when you choose a random, impersonal, non-emotional word. Then for each letter of that word, think of as many words that begin with each letter as you can before moving on to the next one. It distracts your brain from stress. It also mimics the fragmented thought patterns that usually occur as you drift off to sleep. Sensory grounding is something else. That's when you work through things you can hear, feel, see, smell, or taste. That helps you to be in the moment instead of dwelling on the past or the future. Or just do a mental walkthrough of a place you know well. Familiar but neutral imagery that can calm the brain. I'm Dr. Sanjay Gupta, helping you live a better life.
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0: Vince Colonnais here. 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
1: Tomorrow is Friday. That means Open Phones Friday, number one. Number two, on Fridays, we always have new sweet deals coming your way. And tomorrow's sweet deal is one that will sell out quickly. So, once again, by now, tomorrow, these are going to be gone. 200 gift certificates, so there's a limited number. And I know 200 sounds like a lot, but there will be a lot of people right at 9 o'clock going to KBOI.com, clicking on the sweet deal because they love Indian Creek Steakhouse, the great steaks, great food, ice-cold drinks, beers, all that and more on one entire block in downtown Caldwell. That's how big Indian Creek Steakhouse. If they wanted, they can hold 1,000 people at a time. I don't know if they can get that many people to work there, but they did when they expanded. They have two different indoor grills where you can watch your food being cooked so that if somebody drops it on the floor, you know ahead of time. That goes on sale at 9 o'clock coming up tomorrow morning. Once again, make note of that. That's a great deal. It's half price. Not as good as a couple of deals that are going to be going on. You're welcome in advance, by the way, because I'm sharing a couple of deals that are going to be happening. Did you know your hometown, Chris, is getting a In-N-Out burger tomorrow?
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3: 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I'm your Twin Falls neighborhood reporter, Joey Martin, at In-N-Out here along the Canyon Rim with everything you'll need to know for Friday.
4: For months, the opening day has been shrouded in mystery, but no more. In a press release issued on Wednesday morning, beginning Friday, July 24th, In-N-Out hamburgers, shakes, and fries will be available at their newest location in Twin Falls. This In-N-Out will employ around 90 staff members with indoor and outdoor seating and room for up to 80 people inside. For Jerome neighbor Lori Henderson, she can't wait to dive into the menu.
5: I'm very excited, and I'm looking forward to their french fries and their animal-style burgers, and we love the menu at In-N-Out.
4: And she's not alone, which could make Friday's grand opening one of the busiest traffic days in Twin Falls history.
1: Could.
4: But according to Lori, who has lived through an In-N-Out opening before, there is a light at the end of the tunnel.
5: It's going to be a zoo for a month. And that we've done this before in a different city, and it all clears up eventually. So, I mean, there might be some snafus here and there, but we'll get through it.
6: You're definitely going to wait for the burger. You're going to get in line and hop in line and be there.
5: Oh, no, we'll wait a month.
4: To help organize the zoo, In-N-Out has a plan. Back in June, I told you about the Twin Falls Police Department signing off on the drive-through traffic plan. According to it, those wanting to utilize the drive-through will first make their way to Canyon Springs Road, then to the empty parking lot near Old Navy. There, In-N-Out staff will direct traffic behind the shopping center, in front of the new Canyon Rim Hotel under construction, then to the drive-through. To help ease traffic leaving the area, with approval from ITD, the city installed a solid green turn signal at Fillmore, Bridgeview, and Blue Lakes, going both north and south. The TFPD says they will be there to monitor and assess any traffic concerns.
3: Reporting in Twin Falls, I'm your neighborhood reporter, Joey Martin, Idaho News 6.
2: Yeah, I had the advantage of understanding all of that.
1: Because you live there. You know exactly what they're talking about.
2: I grew up there. And I
1: that's
2: tell
1: a busy
2: you,
1: area, by the way.
2: It is always entertaining when 1,000 cars are lined up on the rim of the canyon.
1: I think that was so cute of that lady that thinks she can go there in a month and not have to wait in line.
2: Yeah, I mean, I waited, I think, 15 months after the one in Meridian opened.
1: I waited, same thing. I was like, I am not. And every time I drove by that I was close there, there was probably a 15, 20-minute wait. And I'm not going to wait. It goes against everything in my being to wait 20 minutes for fast food. It's just not right. By the way, there will be a lot of people, believe it or not, who will be traveling from Boise to probably go. Even though we have an In-N-Out here, they want all the free stuff. You have chances to win T-shirts, free food, things like that. So there will be a lot of people going from all around Twin Falls to travel there.
2: We had to build two Denny's so we could say, let's not go to that one. Let's go to the good one.
1: That's not the only place closer to home tomorrow. A month after its doors first opened, Meridian's El Pollo Loco location will seek to introduce itself to the community tomorrow. They are specializing, of course, in fire-grilled chicken. A lot of people love their place. And tomorrow, you can get free meals. Chain is specializing tomorrow with a grand opening. You can get free two-piece chicken leg and thigh meals, including sides of beans and rice, to the first 100 customers to visit the restaurant on Friday. Opening time is 10 a.m. My guess, the first 100 or so people are probably going to be starting. They could be lining up right now, actually, to try and get some of that free food. El Pollo Loco has hundreds of franchises across primarily western states, but the Meridian site located at Chinden and 10 Mile is the first one in Idaho.
2: You and I have always had that in common, though, that as much as we like food, we don't like to line up all day.
1: Yeah, won't be doing it. Attendees 18 and older will also get a chance to spin a prize wheel for merchandise, more free food, and other exclusive offers. Once again, this is for their grand opening. One day tomorrow, free food if you're one of the first 100 people in line. That's tomorrow at 10 o'clock, or you can travel to Twin Falls for the new In-N-Out opening. We've got some more news with In-N-Out. Boise may be a hub soon for In-N-Out. We'll share that with you coming up tomorrow morning. As for now, we're done. We'll see you tomorrow.
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0: 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Of course, you could also make a point to engage in the meeting. 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
7: Welcome. I do like that bumper music, Joel. Well done. This is the Guy Benson Show with Christine and Joel. I'm Harry Hurley, honored to fill in for Guy Benson today on a busy news day. Well, you don't hear a lot about this one because it's rarefied air that President Trump finds himself in all alone as the number one, if you will, highest level of support within the GOP. But if you also compare that to the Democrat side, he's at a higher level of support than any president for this century. How about that? Not too shabby. And it's, of all things, it's a CNN poll, which really not many things that happen on with CNN are ever very complimentary about President Trump. So I don't have the tabulars. I don't have the methodology. I have top line information on this, and it's significant. President Trump has an 83% approval rating among Republicans. And for a lot of his presidency, both terms, it's even been higher than that. And if you think about it, there's obviously people that don't like war and, you know, and so they don't like what's going on with Iran and who knows, the price of a gallon of gasoline, which is, you know, again, unfortunately, oil was below $70 a barrel, and now it's back over $95 a barrel. So you're seeing it substantially at the pump. So you do have some people in a very dour mood. However, President Trump at 83% approval rating among Republicans tops George W. Bush, who was at 78%, and Barack Obama, who was at 76%. You wouldn't think that with the way that, in particular, the legacy media runs down President Trump all the time. You know, even when they were reporting this good news that he has the highest polling of any president this century, they trashed him with saying that he has sparked outrage with comments made about soldiers killed in Iran. One thing you have to give President Trump: the way that he handles dignified transfers, the way that he handles the family members of our fallen. Criticize him about what you will, but that is not accurate to criticize him there. When we come back in just a few minutes, attorney David Gelman appearing next on The Guy Benson Show. Stay with us.
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15: Fox News, I'm John Saucier. President Trump reportedly told Axios he is close to ordering a massive attack on Iran. Indiana Republican Senator Jim Banks on Fox says he supports this move.
16: This is the only thing the Iranians understand, and that's the full force of the American military. They have to feel the pain.
15: Iran has continued to launch attacks against other countries in the Middle East. The running-back Houthi rebels reportedly have attacked two Saudi oil tankers in the Red Sea to further stifle the flow of oil from the region. New York Congresswoman Alexandria Ocasio-Cortez speaking about the House of Representatives passing a war powers resolution to stop this war against Iran.
17: This is a message that of both the depravity and wrongheadedness of going into Iran, upending the global economy, and also a complete lack of focus on the needs of working class Americans.
15: Four Republicans broke ranks to vote with Democrats in support of the resolution. It failed in the Senate. 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
18: An agreement allowing U.S. firms to develop a civilian nuclear program in Saudi Arabia is contingent on Saudi Arabia joining the Abraham Accord.
13: When you need to know.
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0: Back in 2019, I made a documentary for HBO called One Nation Under Stress. And what was true then is still true now. Money and financial problems are consistently ranked as the number one cause of stress in the United States. And a brand new study out of the Mayo Clinic found that worrying about money may age the heart even faster than traditional risk factors. Unlike an acute stressor, such as a short-term work deadline or a brief illness, financial strain is often chronic and ongoing. And because money affects so many aspects of daily life, financial stress can be difficult to escape. Even so, financial stress does not mean you're doomed, just means you need to double down on the things you know are good for heart health: diet, exercise, sleep, and of course, not smoking. I'm Dr. Sanjay Gupta, helping you live a better life.
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7: Thank you, Prevagen. And welcome back to the Guy Benson Show with Christine. With Joel, I'm Harry Hurley. Honored to fill in today for the great Guy Benson. And standing by right here, right now, on the Guy Benson Show Newsmaker Hotline is David Gelman, a talented criminal defense attorney, former prosecutor, and legal commentator. He was a legal surrogate for the President Trump 2024 presidential campaign and is a part of the Republican National Lawyers Association. And that doesn't leave much spare time. It is great to welcome you, David.
8: Hey, Harry, thanks for having me. Man, that was a great introduction. I mean, I wish I got that at home.
7: We'll tape it and we'll send you the loop. You can play it in a loop. And I'm available anytime you need me.
8: All right.
7: Yeah, just dial me up. I'll make the announcement anytime, anywhere. David, serious stuff. You see the difference when you're Todd Blanch. The Democrats trash you. They say how you're too close to the president. You're not the president's lawyer. But Eric Holder was allowed to self-proclaim that he was President Obama's wingman. No Democrat to this day has ever complained, not one. They are hypocrites on steroids.
8: That's a really good way to put it, Harry. I mean, you know, it's par for the course with the Democrats. What do they want the president to do? Just pick somebody that he hates?
7: Right, exactly.
8: I mean, seriously, what do they expect is going to happen? You're going to pick people that you like to be around, that you believe are going to do a good job. Now, the president, he has the benefit of this one because he knows Blanche personally because Blanche represented him in multiple cases.
7: Yes.
8: So he has seen firsthand that Todd Blanche is not just a great lawyer. He's a great person. You know, he doesn't have any skeletons in the closet. He's been a United States attorney. He was a defense attorney. And now he's in line to become the new Attorney General of the United States.
7: You know, I'm only interrupting you to compliment you. You raised such an important point. President Trump's freedom was on the line. The stakes could not have been higher. They were trying to jail at that point in time the former and future president of the United States. He certainly had the means to hire any attorney of his choice. He trusted his life, his freedom, to Todd Blanch. I mean, that is like the highest endorsement you can make.
8: It really is. And look, I know Todd personally, and I worked with him when it was at particular trial for the criminal part. And, you know, I saw how hard Todd worked and I saw how incredibly talented he was firsthand. And President Trump made a fantastic, fantastic choice with Todd Blanch. He really is a prosecutor's prosecutor. And for any Democrat to question the loyalty or just, you know, the job that Todd will do, I think it's laughable. As you just said, you know, Holder was a self-proclaimed wingman. President Obama.
7: And David, I know you know this. You're an officer of the court and a great one. When the Democrats are involved in confirming a Democrat attorney general, they never grill the person with, and you will disagree with the president, and often, right? I mean, but when it's like Todd Blanch, he's got to sign his life in blood that he'll disagree with President Trump. So again, their hypocrisy is just, it's dripping. And completely political, totally performative. And what they want to do is they want to stop Todd Blanch from being attorney general. And if they can't stop him, they want to undercut him and damage him, kind of like what they did with Secretary of War Hegseth. They tried to stop him. They thought they might get a Republican or two to come over and maybe they could stop him. But when they couldn't stop him, then they try to ruin you. So they're so completely transparent about how ridiculous they are. And I don't know Todd Blanch. I know him by reputation and I'm impressed with him. He is even handed. He is much more fair than the other side is when they win. And I think that's a defendable comment. Your thoughts, David?
8: I couldn't agree with you more. I think he's done a fantastic job since he's been the acting attorney general. You know, President Trump's had, I think, three attorney generals right now, you know, from his past administration and now. And I think Todd Blanche has run circles around everybody. And I don't even think it's close. He has a great team. Again, the guy knows what he's doing. This is not his first rodeo. He has been here. He's been in the hot seat. He's been in the government before. He knows exactly what to do. And I think he's going to do a fantastic job. I don't think it's an if. I really do believe it's a when he is going to be confirmed by the Senate. And I don't think it's even going to be, you know, that close at the end.
7: Well, I think he'll win, but I don't know that other than John Fetterman, a single Democrat will vote for him. And you know, it's a shame. You look at the past of how people on the Republican side would vote for Ruth Bader Ginsburg or Sonia Sotomayor or any of the other Democrat nominees, because we used to believe, and I think some of us still do, I do, and I know you do, that when you win, you win. President Trump won. They don't like it, but it's not a mistake. The American people twice elected President Trump to be the president. He deserves, if he picks qualified people, he always does, he deserves to get the picks of his choice. The other side now believes it's their job to mark those people up, cut them down, undermine them, vote against them. So I would say he has a shot, you know, of getting maybe all or most all of the Republicans and John Fetterman. So I say his ceiling is probably about 54. You think it's higher.
8: No, I mean, you know, I think it could be a little higher. I mean, you know, look, the Republican that you have to look out for is Tom Tillis, obviously,
7: probably vote no.
8: I hope you're wrong, but it is a possibility. You know, and look, maybe there are some fair-minded Democrats out there who will turn the corner. But, you know, they really fall in line very well, just like President Trump says. And, you know, the Republicans, they fracture sometimes. So I hope that he gets more than 54. But you know what? I could care less. Just get the 51. That's all I care about. Just get the 51 and become the permanent attorney.
7: And we will get David back. He's going to come back. I have great confidence in this team. We're going to get him back. Let me opine just for a quick moment until we do, because the next comment I was going to make, question I was going to pose to David, is that how did the Democrats get away with making it look like the Trump administration has not been transparent on the issue of Jeffrey Epstein when they have released piles of documents, that two piles that would go from the ground all the way up to the tippy top point of the Eiffel Tower? Who would get this much grief for turning that much over? And David, I know we lost you for a second, so I don't know if you heard the question, so I'll say it real quick. How did the Democrats get away with making the Trump administration look like they have not been transparent on Jeffrey Epstein files when the Joe Biden team had 4 years, did not release one shred, not one single page? As I just referenced, the Trump administration has released two piles of paper from the ground all the way up to the top of the Eiffel Tower, but yet they somehow are not coming forward with information. It's so unbelievable. It's like a magic trick. It's like David Copperfield making an airplane disappear in front of you. How did they get away with this?
8: You know, Harry, I'll take it a step further. Not only did Joe Biden's DOJ not release a single shred of evidence, nobody asked them to. Not one Democrat asked them to.
7: Correct.
8: Yet, as soon as President Trump got into office, that was the first thing everybody wanted. We want to see the Epstein files. We want to see Epstein files. And Todd Blanche, to his credit, he said, listen, the DOJ didn't provide everything or didn't do that great of a job before I became the acting attorney general. And as soon as he did, he released everything that he possibly could, everything that was unredacted, everything they had. So, you know, like you, I agree with you. They gave everything. They gave mountains and mountains of evidence.
7: Yes.
8: I don't know what
7: David,
8: else
7: do you have a sneaky suspicion, like we are hearing now in the past day or so, Tillis and even John Cornyn, you know, and of course, they're both sour grapes at this point. And I like John. I've met John. I haven't met Tillis, but you know, I don't think either of them would be behaving the way that they are had they not been defeated and had President Trump not gone against both of them for another, you know, pick of his choice. You know, it's his right. He picked who he thought, you know, would be the better candidates. So they're saying like Todd Blanche hasn't gotten them what they want. Is it one of those things where Tillis said, you got to meet with the families. And he met with the families. So if he does everything they say, you know how you hear all the time, it's like when Democrats say, well, okay, you came here and you testified and you answered, but now we have more questions than we have answers. They never let you win. Do you have any concern that, because I don't care what the Democrats say, but this number 50 has to happen so that the vice president can break the tie. Better yet, 51 or better. You think it's as solid as we hope it is?
8: I do. Look, you know, like you just said, Cornyn and Tillis, they're wild cards. I do believe that they're going to come around. I think the pressure from the Republicans will make them do it because, again, Todd Blanche has done everything they've asked. We want to meet with you. We've got to meet with the families. Done. Meet with the families. Provide everything they have. Boom. Everything you have right there.
7: Yes.
8: So he's done what they've asked them, what they've asked to do. I do believe, though, at the end of the day, Todd will get the votes. I don't have that much of a concern. I think it may be a little closer than we want.
7: Yeah.
8: But I don't think he's going to have the issue. He will be the attorney general.
7: I agree with you completely. David, you're a great guest. Such an honor to present you. And I really enjoyed our conversation.
8: Thank you very much for having me. It's great to be with you, Harry.
7: You're welcome, David. Be well. Love talking to you. When we come back, this is very interesting because it's kind of sort of out of nowhere, but maybe not, because I think that Alexandria Ocasio-Cortez is a benefactor of even more radical Democrats, these Democrat socialists of America, as they call themselves. So polling data that I'm going to share with you next, it's sort of been a polling palooza day on the Guy Benson Show. You're going to be very interested in the results when we come back. This is the Guy Benson Show.
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7: Welcome back to the Guy Benson Show with Christine and Joelle. Harry Hurley filling in for Guy Benson. An honor to be here today on a busy news day. I gave a lot of thought when Christine brought this topic up, and Joelle, about Alexandria Ocasio-Cortez surging past. It's one point in a poll that I'm about to share with you, but she did surge past Pete Buttigieg. And they're all leaving Kamala Harris, the former vice president of the United States, in the absolute dust in the key battleground state. Because, and it depends, the Democrats are going to be voting on their order. They've already, because of the whole dysfunctionality of the weird Joe Biden presidency, where they just hid his inability to truly even have the vitality to even serve as president. So they changed things and they moved South Carolina up, because South Carolina was going to be very, very strong for Joe Biden. They did away with norms that had been in place for so long. And what now you are left with is the aftermath of that. So it's hard to just go back to the norms that had always been in place. When you promote abnormal like it's normal, you have to continue to fake out that it wasn't normal. You have to make it look like it was normal. Oh, yeah, this is normal for us. We're going to have a vote and we're going to decide, you know, in what order things are. But New Hampshire is always early in the presidential polling. Senator John McCain got a very, very big boost in New Hampshire. He defeated President Bush, who then went on to get very, very aggressive and just trounce Senator McCain for the Republican nomination back in 2000. But the New Hampshire result is still significant. It's not always determinative, but it is significant. And where this stands right now in a University of New Hampshire's Granite State poll is a major shift in the early cycle. You have at the top of the pack. It's kind of shocking, because I just look at her as very unqualified. I think she's unserious. I don't want to call out her intellect, but doesn't seem to be an intellectual, to be kind. AOC, Alexandria Ocasio-Cortez, is at 22% support among likely Democratic primary voters. She's up. This is a big move when you're talking about these types of numbers. She's up 7 points, significant, more than a third, if you will, since they last surveyed all of this back in February. Pete Buttigieg, and I really don't say things to be unkind, but this guy was a terrible mayor of South Bend, Indiana. Terrible. They called him Pothole Pete, but not because he was filling potholes. He was a terrible mayor. Let's be honest. You look at Sean Duffy and you put him next to Pete Buttigieg. Pete Buttigieg was absolutely awful. He went away and nobody even knew it. And he went away for like a couple of months. I forget exactly how long it was, but I think it was more than 2 months he went away. Nobody knew he was even gone. And then he had that silly circus stunt with the bicycle and the bicycle cap. And that all that was fake. He never went to East Palestine. So you wonder, New Hampshire voters are savvy. They know that the former vice president, Kamala Harris, is a loser. She's dropped to 5%. She's almost behind, like, undecided. It's unbelievable. But I wanted to just draw on something that you can expect to hear, whether it was Hillary Clinton back in the day, or really any of the Democrats, when they put on these fake accents that are so insulting. Joelle, cut 39.
1: We cannot afford to leave Tennessee behind. We cannot afford to leave Kentucky behind, Alabama behind, Mississippi behind, Georgia behind, South Carolina behind. There is no country when we are split apart.
7: AOC, this just in. Don't you know that that is totally embarrassing to do that? I think it was an impression of Barack Obama. She was doing an Obama cadence when Obama goes and throws the different like Southern drawl or these other accents that he would do. But it's not only him. It's all of them that do that. And they just have to understand people know that you're a joke. When you do something like that, it's inauthentic. It does not work. Really does not work. What a day. What a busy news day. We continue because this is the Guy Benson Show. Stay with us.
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8: Expanded threats and counter threats. On Lisa Brady, Fox News. The UK in the crosshairs after warnings from Iran that British bases used by American B-1 bombers could be targets.
23: British government responded quickly, saying the UK stands ready 24/7 to defend itself.
8: Fox's Steve Harrigan in Tel Aviv. Those bombers believed to be part of a U.S. surge in the region, reportedly to give the president more options. Meantime, Iran-backed rebels in Yemen attacking two Saudi oil tankers in the Red Sea.
23: That Red Sea route was key for Saudi Arabia. Now, at least temporarily, it's going to be a problem. 7% of the world's oil was flowing out of there. It's caused oil prices to spike. It also potentially opens up a second front in this war. President Trump has promised massive military retaliation if the Houthis keep it up.
8: The international benchmark Brent crude getting back over $100 a barrel. U.S. oil prices surging back over $93. President Trump says Iran wants to make a deal.
25: They're not ready yet. They got some evil intentions. We cannot let them have a nuclear weapon.
8: Axios reporting he is considering a massive attack. More than two dozen states are suing the Trump administration over requirements to comply with election rules in order to get disaster aid.
26: The lawsuit is challenging FEMA and Homeland Security policies, saying the administration is requiring states to help DHS with immigration enforcement and change election systems, like verifying the citizenship of every registered voter. If the states don't comply, they could see some cuts to federal funding. In similar cases, since the start of the president's second term, the courts have been frequently siding with states. A ruling last year barred the administration from putting conditions on other FEMA funding.
8: Fox's Jill Nato in D.C. Tropical storm Bertha heading inland northeast of Galveston, making a second landfall in Texas today after first hitting Louisiana. No significant impacts reported. 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
8: President Trump demanding that Saudi Arabia normalize ties with Israel as part of a new civilian nuclear deal. Fox's Jared Halpern at the White House.
36: An agreement allowing U.S. firms to develop a civilian nuclear program in Saudi Arabia is contingent on Saudi Arabia joining the Abraham Accords, White House Press Secretary Caroline Levitt says.
37: Look, this is a condition that the president has spoken about many times with our Gulf and Arab allies.
36: But that condition was not included when the agreement was announced by U.S. officials earlier this week.
37: The president is always the final deal maker, as you know, and this is something that he has mentioned on numerous occasions.
36: The Abraham Accords, created during President Trump's first term, expanded the number of Muslim-majority countries with diplomatic ties to Israel.
8: The Saudis have previously said a path to Palestinian statehood is needed first. Iran has claimed its nuclear program is for civilian purposes, which walks dogs dispute based on its level of uranium enrichment. The Justice Department is suing Colorado for offering in-state college deals to undocumented immigrants.
38: The DOJ is alleging that by offering in-state tuition rates and potential scholarships to some illegal immigrants, Colorado is effectively discriminating against U.S. citizens. And the lawsuit argues that in so doing, Colorado officials, quote, create incentives for illegal immigration and reward illegal aliens for breaking our nation's laws. The National Immigration Law Center argues that with an aging U.S. population, it makes economic sense to better educate everyone in the country.
8: Fox's Jonathan Hunt. It's the 14th DOJ lawsuit over in-state tuition for non-U.S. citizens. A sell-off on Wall Street, the Dow and the NASDAQ, both dropping more than 500 points. The S&P sliding more than 1%. I'm Lisa Brady, Fox News.
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4: An unprecedented AI security incident. ChatGPT creator OpenAI says two of its models escaped controls and successfully hacked into another AI company.
1: If you're talking about it.
6: According to our TV partners at CBS2, a 61-year-old Ontario man is in jail on a $750,000 bail after investigators linked him to a string of fires reported in Malheur County earlier this week.
1: We're talking about it.
23: Iran continuing to attack U.S. allies in the region, places where there are U.S. bases. Kuwait saying it's activated its air defenses.
1: This is the Nate Shellman Show on the News and Talk of Idaho, KBOI, Boise.
7: This time yesterday, we were talking football. And for those of you who didn't enjoy the football talk, which I deal with you groups of people every year. And there's an adage that exists. A number of you have heard this adage over time. Some of you might have even used it. Problem with the adage is it's actually false. The customer is always right. I understand why that adage exists, and I understand the thought process behind it. However, in this case, for those of you that do not enjoy talking Boise State Bronco football or listening to the Bronco football games or the basketball games or the women's basketball games or whatever the case may be, please understand, long before I was born, Boise State played here on News Talk KBOI. Long before I was even hatched on this planet, this is the home of Bronco football. This is the home of Boise State sports. This is the home of Boise State basketball. And we don't do that unwillingly. We don't do it begrudgingly. We do it proud. We are proud of our heritage. We are proud. And tell you what, some of those games, it's heartbreak. We're still proud. We get angry. We still love our team. So yesterday we talked football. Today I have a show full of death, destruction, more world unrest, more political unrest, and it's the news isn't going anywhere. It's there. It's there. So if we take a couple hours out of our week and we just enjoy the game, that's what we're here for. We just take a moment and just not to forget to enjoy everything going on around us or to look forward to something going on around us, because other than that, what the hell are we here for? Every once in a while, we stop down, and we do it more often than not now, but we stop down to either participate in shenanigans or help some group out or help somebody out, or we just have fun. Because we weren't put on this planet. None of us were put on this planet to just yell at other people. To just be unhappy all the time. Don't forget to be happy. If football's not your thing, fine. I get it. I understand. I'm told not everybody enjoys football.
9: What do you mean not everyone enjoys football? Are they okay?
7: Not everybody enjoys the sport of football.
9: I don't understand.
7: I don't know how else to explain it. But they just don't. And they want us to drop the Broncos. They want us to not talk about Boise State football or Boise State basketball. They don't want us to carry the games. And I tell them, or I'll respond to the emails, and a number of you have gotten an email from me if you've sent me this. Thank you for, first of all, thank you for listening. And that's not a trite comment. That's actually a true sincerity. For somebody to take the time out of their day and email me or call me. There was a guy that emailed a while back that was really upset at the number of commercials we play. And I have to respond to him because, brother, you're not alone. But, you know, we feel it too. Or the people that call in that are mad because they hear a church commercial every break or every other break. Kind of need to know that because I don't hear the commercials that are going on online. But for those of you that don't enjoy football.
9: You're telling me that there are individuals out here that don't like watching football, hearing about football, seeing football ads, anything?
7: Not when there is so much going on in the world today at this moment. Do you not realize right now at this moment we are at a critical juncture? Right now at this moment forces are working against us trying to change what we believe, how we act, how we work, all of it. They're doing it against our will at this moment at 11 after. At this moment people are out there telling us what to do, and we need to talk about it. We need to focus on that and only that. That we don't have time. We shouldn't make time for distractions like football.
9: But football isn't a distraction. Part of being a human is recognizing that you need a break from total disaster. Also, I've been a producer here for 7 years. At just in the building for 7 years. I've been your producer for 6.5.
7: Wow.
9: And there is not a single day that has gone by where someone hasn't called and said, today is a changing point in our country. Everything is at a critical mass. We are going to have mass destruction, and we need to be talking about it.
7: Dogs and cats living together!
9: Which makes me think that maybe people are a little dramatic sometimes. And while there are bad things going on in the world, there's also some good things happening, like football.
7: We're always at a critical juncture. Sophie's tired of living through history.
9: It's true. When I was a kid, I used to wonder what it would be like to live through like historical moments, like the Great Depression.
7: And here you are.
9: My grandma would tell me what it was like growing up during the Great Depression and being a young adult in the midst and right after World War II and what it was like. And I was like, man, that would be crazy to experience history.
7: You've lived through COVID. You've lived through assassination attempts. You've lived through amazing elections.
9: Yep.
7: You've lived through the advent of AI and the reality where apparently AI broke out of containment and broke into a different AI company.
9: Yeah. The OpenAI was training two different new chatbots, basically, and they were in something called a sandbox, which essentially is a virtual testing containment that AI isn't supposed to be able to break out of.
7: Well.
9: And it broke out and just happened to hack a rival company.
7: Hmm. We got a guy in Ontario.
9: Oh, also developers don't know how it broke out.
7: Even better. Even better. It's not that it happened, it's that they have no idea how it happened. That's the part that has every hair on the back of my neck standing at attention. Listen, if you don't know what a slot formation is, ask somebody. If you don't know what an off-tackle or an RPO-type offense is, ask somebody, because it'll help you understand the game of football better. If you don't understand man-on-man versus zone defense, that's fine. Somebody will help you do it so you can understand the game. What?
9: Man on man, that's June, right?
7: That. No. Well, that's part. In Boise, it's coming up in September for a week. We think. We don't know. Different sport altogether.
9: Everyone can enjoy football. You don't have to be a super fan to enjoy football. I wouldn't consider myself to be a super fan. Football is my third favorite sport. And third or fourth, depending on the time of year.
7: Hold on, BS. I've seen you at a game. I've seen you behave at a game.
9: And?
7: Uh-huh. To tell me that, shut your face. Shut your face.
9: My third or fourth favorite sport.
7: Whatever.
9: Depending on what time of year it is. And it's still so much fun to go see the games, watch the games on TV, hear them. Our player interviews yesterday were so much fun. I was immensely entertained and forgot I was producing them.
7: But back to reality. Here we are. And the reality is,

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9: Across the country right now, at this very moment, there are probably arguments taking place about who's doing more of the housework, the homework, the shuttling of kids from this activity to that. It's true. By and large, women do more of this than men. But doesn't have to be that way. And if you and your spouse can level that playing field, it's going to make both of you and your kids happier. Psychologist Yelena Kecmanovich says this might be how you get there. As hard as it might be at first, try to think of your partner like a teammate, not an adversary. Learn how to do some of the chores your partner does to get a better understanding of how much effort something takes. And finally, take the time to acknowledge what the other person is doing, and every now and then, even express your appreciation. That'll go a long way. I'm Dr. Sanjay Gupta, helping you live a better life.
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2: According to our TV partners at CBS2, a 61-year-old Ontario man is in jail on a $750,000 bail after investigators linked him to a string of fires reported in Malheur County earlier this week. Paul C. Emerson, 61, of Ontario, was arrested July 21, 2026, in connection with a series of fires reported in Brogan Canyon along Huntington Road earlier that day. He was taken into custody at his residence the night of July 21st. On July 22nd, Emerson was arraigned on 15 counts of second-degree arson and was remanded to the Malheur County Jail, where he is currently being held. The Malheur County Sheriff's Office said the investigation remains active and ongoing, and that further details will be released as appropriate.
3: I was so hoping you were going to hit your head on the console. No, we're on the air right now. Yeah. Oh, which means you were just heard, probably on air, which might have been the third time in 15 years you were ever heard on air. We need to find his bell. We need to find the engineer's bell. We need to find Travis's bell. He says he hit it. He doesn't know. He does not destroy audio. It's against his religion. 15 charges of second-degree arson. $750,000 bond. Why was bond even an option? You're 61 years old and you're accused of starting fires all over Oregon because you want to give the world the largest contact high has ever happened since a Canadian fire, and you've put people's homes at risk. Sisters, Oregon is a, yep, you're familiar with it. Sisters, Oregon is just a really nice, I'd say shoppy shop town, ski town, kind of reminds me of McCall.
2: We always called it a resort town.
3: Okay.
2: But it's not just, I would say, skiing too, because we used to go there in the summer and bike, and they have really cool pools and just hiking area. It's really cool.
3: And if you're into quilting, oh my gosh, there's some great quilting. There's a rodeo that's out there. Evacuated. Friends of mine in Baker City have had their homes. Some have had their homes destroyed, near destroyed, parts of their property destroyed because of fires, in part possibly set by this individual. Possible serial arsonist and their $750,000 bail. Now, whether the person, why would a 61-year-old want to light so many fires? And I asked somebody from Oregon that question today. He grew up in Oregon back in the day. Now, really likes pineapple. But apparently, as the rumor has it, since the person I asked happened to know this individual, there might be a chance that some wacky was involved. There might be a chance some booger sugar might be involved. There might be a chance this guy would dance with Mr. Brownstone. And for those of you that don't enjoy or know that Guns N' Roses reference, that's how I'm gonna put it. Mm-hmm. So a lot of drugs. But I'm thinking, I know people on drugs. I know people that smoke weed. I know people that have partied with the Peruvian marching powder. I don't know if any one of them said, you know what we should do? We should go on an arson spree all over the state. We should just light the woods on fire. It'll be great. You'll like it. No, most people that smoke weed don't want to get off the couch. And somebody compared that to another instance of a fire in Haley, Idaho. And this is where I want all of you who enjoy the Second Amendment, love the Second Amendment. This is where all of you who shoot guns should be calling in when we come back after news.
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17: What are the chances you are listening to this while drinking a nice hot cup of coffee? If so, don't let me stop you. For years, we've been reporting on the health benefits of coffee, and that's not going to stop today. A new study, this one out of Harvard School of Public Health, found that coffee and tea could help lower your risk of developing dementia. People who enjoyed 1 to 3 caffeinated cups a day saw the biggest impact. In addition to the caffeine, coffee contains hundreds of bioactive compounds that can influence inflammation, glucose metabolism, vascular function, and oxidative stress. It's also possible coffee drinkers might be doing other things that keep them healthy. Eating a more balanced diet, getting plenty of exercise, sleep, not smoking, or drinking too much alcohol. And finally, staying socially active. I'm Dr. Sanjay Gupta, helping you live a better life.
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21: 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Iran is hitting back after a 12th night of strikes from the U.S.
22: Iran continuing to attack U.S. allies in the region, places where there are U.S. bases. Kuwait saying it's activated its air defenses. Earlier in the day, parts of Kuwait were hit. They were attacked by drones from Iran. no casualties in those attacks.
21: Fox's Steve Harrigan. The impact from the conflict continues around the globe. Oil prices pushing past $100 a barrel today. A rare magnitude 5.0 earthquake striking the Texas panhandle this morning.
1: No injuries or significant damages were reported, but folks in Amarillo, Texas, Oklahoma City, and as far east as Tulsa, Oklahoma, reported feeling it. According to the USGS, the quake was relatively shallow with a depth of nearly 3.5 miles. But the agency says it is the strongest earthquake recorded in the region since 1900.
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23: They're not here to help you. 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But they don't want to work for it. 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But look at them. They can't even take care of themselves. They get traction because they're passionate, declaring they're going to stick it to the man. Well, the man gave me a job. The man built me a house. The man got me a 401k. I kind of like the man. Maybe I am the man. Communism's actually just cheating. If you can't succeed, you just make other people give you stuff.
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2: According to the Idaho Statesman, a 23-year-old California man faces a misdemeanor charge after sparking the Ohio fire near Haley last weekend, according to a social media post from the Blaine County Sheriff's Office. The fire, which started Saturday, July 18th, burned 2,035 acres. It is now 100% contained. According to the sheriff, the fire started around 1:58 p.m. when a group of six people were shooting guns on BLM property across from the Hertig Shooting Center in Ohio Gulch, northeast of Haley. The fire was ignited by an ammunition spark, the sheriff said.
3: So they're shooting at a metal target, and it happens. I mean, you go to any shooting range, if you shoot at a metal target, you're going to see a spark. All right? I'm not a fan of metal targets. I know a number of you are. I'm not a fan of them.
2: You don't even like the little ping noise it makes?
3: I love the ping noise.
2: Okay.
3: That's not the part that makes me not a fan of metal target. It's a law of physics that a lot of people forget.
2: Just stand far enough away.
3: Sure. Sure. And make sure the target's far enough away. And you will still, on occasion, hear the whiz or feel it or get your glasses knocked off.
2: You're not supposed to do the whiz in public.
3: No. You know what? When your glasses get knocked off by a ricochet, the whiz happens. It just happens. Just so we're clear. All right. When you feel something that's not a bee hit the brim of your hat, the whiz or other stuff might just magically occur. But these guys are shooting at a target. I mean, honestly. And I heard the person that mentioned this to me is like, well, the same thing happens. You got a bunch of shooters, you know, from California, or I don't know if they were or not. I that wasn't part of your story.
2: So the guy who was arrested is a 23-year-old man from California.
3: Okay. So what?
2: The issue I think a lot of Idahoans have with that is historically a lot of big fires have actually been started by people out of state. A long time ago, there was a guy who had rented a car from, and he was from New Jersey,
3: mm-hmm.
2: and he drug his chains all the way up 55 and started a huge fire.
3: Mm.
2: So there's this, obviously, as a native Idahoan, I hear it all the time, like, get out of here, don't enjoy Idaho, move back to wherever you came from. I really don't care if people move here, but don't be starting fires.
3: Okay, don't be starting fires. I like that. It's not like they left a campfire smolder. It's not like they were playing with aerosol cans. As the story goes, they weren't even doing phosphorus rounds. All right, it was just a spark. But I haven't had this. I've had a fire get out of control. Thankfully, it didn't get any larger. But I'm going to put this one to the jury of those of you who have shot on BLM land, those of you who have gone out in a safe-ish area and have shot a number of guns. You don't want to pay to go to a firing range. You don't want to shoot at the target. Maybe you want to take it out on a computer or a maybe got an old barrel out there. Maybe somehow a buddy, a friend, an acquaintance got hold of some Tannerite and you wanna light that up. I'm not saying anybody specifically.
2: No, but I will say the last time I went out and shot on BLM land, there was a container that had leftover Tannerite in it. We didn't bring it, by the way.
3: Where were you? Got it.
2: BLM land.
3: Got it. Okay. BLM land that way or BLM land? Got it. Okay, that wasn't mine. So, or that wasn't my buddies.
2: Your buddies, yeah.
3: That wasn't my friends.
2: No.
3: Yeah.
2: We at KBOI do not have readily available access to Tannerite for shooting.
3: And neither do my friends who work out there or down the road a little bit. None at all. So fun.
2: We like to have safety regulated fun with our special headphones, glasses, all of it.
3: Those of you though who shoot guns, those of you though who go target shooting, it's fun. It's so fun. Should this shooter, they're a shooter. I mean, they're an accused shooter. They went and they're shooting at targets on BLM land. If their spark caused a freak huge 2,000 acre fire, should they be held fully accountable? Should they be held fully financially responsible? I don't think they deliberately did it, but you know what? I'll let the investigators go ahead and do that, because anybody who has shot ever at a metal target, I don't care if it's a stop sign or a state line sign or going in or out of any state you're going in, you know you hit it in the middle of the night if you see a spark.
2: I think the other thing, too, because I was talking to someone about this today, who regularly goes to the range, and mm-hmm. and I know for a fact has shot at BLM land, and they were like, yeah, after a certain point in time or before a certain point in time, it's just really not safe to shoot out at a range anymore. You can go in the spring and you can go in the fall, but when it gets to this really dry drought area, it's just not a good idea.
3: 208-336-3700. #670 on your Verizon Wireless phone, 1-800-529-KBOI. Also, I'm still mad at Sophie's former fiance, current husband, because Sophie has shot a Tommy gun. I have yet to shoot a Tommy gun. That's cool. I just officiated the wedding. Don't mind me. But for those of you that have ever shot a gun on BLM land, should Should they be held fully? I get a text message here on the text line from Tim that says, Nate, yes, they should be held. They should be held fully liable for the fire they started. You shouldn't be shooting during an extremely dry year with a whole bunch of tinder out there. Also, it helps fight stupid with financial punishment. Ray, do you shoot out there at BLM land?
4: I have not for a long time, but I have in the past.
3: You have in the past. Okay, very good. Very good. You just what, lazy or just lost the enjoyment, lost the time? What stopped you from going back out there?
4: Nothing. Just time. You know, mainly time. Yeah. That's the biggest thing.
3: Mm. Okay.
4: And right now, it's too hot.
3: Too hot to shoot.
4: Well, to go out in the wastelands and stuff, out in the BLM land, it's too hot.
3: Well, I wouldn't go out there now. It's 101 degrees now. I wouldn't go out there now. I wouldn't do yard work now. But if I'm wanting to get a couple rounds in and I want to, you know, 7 a.m., right? Yeah, 7 a.m., as long as I'm facing west, all right? I don't want the sun in my eyes. I'd go out when it's nice, nicer, not as stupid hot as it is now.
4: Well, yeah, that's what I mean.
3: Yeah. Would you charge him with a crime? Let's start there.
4: That I don't know, honestly, because I'm not up to date on, you know, what all the different laws on that. But as far as, you know, because they say if you start a fire, you're responsible for it. So this guy needs to be held responsible. And I am going to say to Biggie, yes, because he is Californian, and I'm tired of Californians coming here and trashing and burning up Idaho. Years ago, I'm talking years ago before we had the big migration in California, wife and I were at a movie. We come out. Here comes a car, California plates. They pull up. They were going to go to the next movie. They opened the door and they dumped all their trash out right there in the parking lot of the old theater that used to be at the mall. Ugh. So I'm little hatred towards Californians. Won't sugarcoat it.
3: Californians can't ruin Idaho. Only Idaho is going to ruin Idaho.
4: I know we have plenty of ignorant people here too, also, but you know, more likely it's them.
3: Okay. Dumping litter is a legitimate, deliberate action. Okay? Shooting at a metal target on BLM land.
4: Stupidity.
3: Criminal stupidity or just stupidity? In your opinion?
4: My opinion, just stupidity, but he should be held financially responsible, though.
3: Okay. Fine them for the full amount, what damages, all that stuff. The interesting part is, and I appreciate the call, Ray. Interesting thing about the two stories that I've mentioned between the guy accused of 15 charges of arson in Oregon is the California shooter in Haley, Idaho is being compared to him. And while they both started fires, allegedly, while they may have both started fires, it seems to me like one person may have done it more deliberately than the other person did it. Because having gone shooting in various lands, none of us say, wow, I hope we start thousands of acres on fire. No. I mean, you get your hose, you get your barrels, you make sure that you make sure you have a clear blast radius that's mostly sand, all sand. And beyond that, you go from there. But you also know that if anything catches fire, I'm just talking about my friend at this, Sophie, my friend, not me. But if anything catches fire, you better run your rear end over there and put that fire out. Shoot at a metal sign? All right. You're stupid for shooting in dry land. But are you an arsonist? I don't think so.
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5: 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Boise State stood tall in the middle of the field. It is Jade and Virgin Morgan there for Boise State on the stop.
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5: 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Is forward, and forward will get into the end zone.
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17: Across the country right now, at this very moment, there are probably arguments taking place about who's doing more of the housework, the homework, the shuttling of kids from this activity to that. It's true. By and large, women do more of this than men. But doesn't have to be that way. And if you and your spouse can level that playing field, it's going to make both of you and your kids happier. Psychologist Yelena Kecmanovic says, this might be how you get there. As hard as it might be at first, try to think of your partner like a teammate, not an adversary. Learn how to do some of the chores your partner does to get a better understanding of how much effort something takes. And finally, take the time to acknowledge what the other person is doing. And every now and then, even express your appreciation. That'll go a long way. I'm Dr. Sanjay Gupta, helping you live a better life.
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2: According to the Idaho Statesman, a 23-year-old California man faces a misdemeanor charge after sparking the Ohio fire near Haley last weekend, according to a social media post from the Blaine County Sheriff's Office. The fire, which started Saturday, July 18th, burned 2,035 acres. It is now 100% contained. According to the sheriff, the fire started around 1:58 p.m. when a group of six people were shooting guns on BLM property across from the Hertig Shooting Center in Ohio Gulch, northeast of Haley. The fire was ignited by an ammunition spark, the sheriff said.
3: Comment that got back to me was like, well, you know why he was charged with a misdemeanor. California. Like, well. Hold on. Is he stupid? Sure. There's a lot of stupid people out there. There's a guy, there's a 61-year-old being held for a $750,000 bond because he allegedly started 15 fires. That's why he's charged with second-degree arson, which is a deliberate act. I don't know if I'd compare that with the shooter in Haley. Which is why I want those of you who have gone shooting out of BLM land to call in. I'm not going to ask you where. Change your name. I don't care. It's fun. I've done it. People I work with have done it. Dale, Nampa, listening in on 93.1? Or are you on the app?
1: Nope, on the radio.
3: Nice, all right. What you got, Dale?
1: Is he a criminal? No, we were there. We had a shotgun tournament at the shooting center that day. So we got to watch them shoot for a while, the guys across the street. They were shooting into an embankment. And then somebody hollered, hey, there's a fire. Yeah, we got to watch it before we got evacuated.
3: Wait, so you watched this fire start or you just watched some people shooting?
1: No, we saw the fire grow. I have video on my phone from we were at the gun club with the shotgun tournament that day.
3: What was the what did the spark come off of? Was it a stop sign metal target or what? Just
1: I couldn't see a target. Okay. We watched them shooting, throwing dirt when the bullet hits the wall, on a cutout embankment where people have shot before. The fire looked from where we were at, a few feet above the embankment is where it looked like it started when we first saw it and saw the smoke. I don't know if they were shooting a sign or not. We didn't hear anything like that. If it was metal, it was thin. Yeah.
3: Or trigger flash.
1: Maybe. Maybe.
3: Criminal? So not criminal, liable?
1: Not. That's kind of the rules. Yeah. If you're out in public space and you light a fire by accident, even if your tow chains start a fire, you're on the hook for it. Yeah. No,
3: listen, you don't belong in jail, but that did cause a lot of damage.
1: Oh, yes.
3: It did cause a lot of damage, and it took people time, took a lot of effort. Unfortunately, that racks up. Do a bake sale. Heck, do a shoot. Do a shoot at the, realistically, I mean, sell your Maserati or whatever, but, or Porsche or whatever the hell it is they're driving.
1: Whatever it was.
3: Sure. Yeah. You know, or an estate. You know, pay the money, cash, learn your lesson.
1: Right. Everybody that lives up there has money, or, well, they spend it because it's expensive up there. Yeah.
3: Have you ever lit cottonwood on fire?
1: I don't think so.
3: Oh, man, it's fun. It's fun. It's really fun until it's not.
1: No, I believe it.
3: Uh-huh. It's really fun to light cottonwood on fire until... Uh-oh. And then you got to run around.
1: Yeah, you don't want to get too much fire near the wheat field.
3: Hey, yes, Dale, sir. Nate at KBOI.com. I want to see the video.
1: Okay, perfect.
3: Yep. What?
2: What are you, stupid?
3: What?
2: Why are you lighting cottonwood on fire?
3: It's nature's fire starter. It's nature's firework.
2: Okay. And?
3: I'm just saying.
2: If you're not trying to start a fire, don't start things on fire.
3: But I mean, if you could either rake it up or...
2: Like a normal person.
3: Or you could just light one match and just watch it just clear off the front yard.
2: Don't do that.
3: I'm just saying.
2: Kids, don't try this at home.
3: No, don't try this at home. I would agree with that.
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17: If you're looking to get stronger, you don't necessarily need a bunch of heavy weights to do that, at least not to start. Body weight workouts, when you do them the right way, can be really effective. Strength and conditioning specialist Dana Santis told us, with body weight training, you create progressive overload by changing joint angles, adding instability, or choosing more challenging variations of the same exercise. Two other factors driving progressive overload are time under tension and muscular fatigue. That means the amount of time your muscles are engaged during a movement, the slower the movement, the harder it will be until you reach the point where you can't do another rep with good form. You want to stop before you collapse. Also, remember this, pay attention to your breath. So important. Breathe out when you exert force. I'm Dr. Sanjay Gupta, helping you live a better life.

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3: A new threat from Iran. I'm Lisa Lucera, Fox News. Tehran issuing a warning to the UK for letting U.S. forces use its bases during airstrikes.
4: Iran basically saying because the United Kingdom has allowed the U.S. to use its air bases for B-1 bomber raids over Iran, that those British air bases are now legitimate targets for Iran to potentially strike. British government responded quickly, saying the UK stands ready 24/7 to defend itself. That B-1 bomber, of course, a massive plane that carries more than 75,000 pounds of weapons. It can be refueled in the air. It can hit multiple targets on one run.
3: Fox's Steve Harrigan in Tel Aviv. Earlier, Yemen's Houthi rebels attacked Saudi tankers in the Red Sea. President Trump issuing a warning on Truth Social that if they do it again, the U.S. will hold Iran responsible and that the U.S. will carry out major punishment against Iran and the Houthis. The increased fighting in the Middle East sent stocks in the red. The Dow lost 506, the Nasdaq off 553, the S&P minus 90. U.S. crude oil closed over $93 a barrel. The House passing another war powers resolution meant to stop the ongoing conflict with Iran.
5: Four House Republicans voted for the war powers resolution, which directs the president to remove U.S. armed forces from hostilities with Iran unless receiving congressional authorization. The four Republicans were Thomas Massie of Kentucky, Tom Barrett of Michigan, Pennsylvania Congressman Brian Fitzpatrick, and Warren Davidson of Ohio.
3: Fox's Jessica Rosenthal. The measure did not pass the Senate. President Trump welcomed the World Series champs Los Angeles Dodgers to the White House with praise for star Shohei Ohtani.
6: Last year, Shohei did what was previously unthinkable. Nobody thought it was possible. He collected his third straight unanimous league MVP with a franchise record, 55 home runs.
3: The Dodgers won their second World Series in a row last year, defeating the Toronto Blue Jays. 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
12: We've all been there, in a boring meeting, a long lecture, struggling to stay awake. No matter how hard you try, you nod off, and that is never a good look. Aside from the obvious, making sure you're getting enough sleep, there are a couple quick pick-me-ups that experts recommend before you take your seat. If you have time, you might try to squeeze in a quick nap, just a couple minutes even. That can increase your alertness. Or try to pop outside for a quick walk, get your blood and your hormones pumping, splash some cold water on your face, or grab a cup of coffee, obviously. If you're not a caffeine drinker, even just taking small sips of water throughout your meeting could be enough to keep you awake. Of course, you could also make a point to engage in the meeting. You're not likely to fall asleep while you're actually talking. I'm Dr. Sanjay Gupta, helping you live a better life.
3: Sentencing day again for a man in Minnesota convicted of fraud who pled guilty to trying to bribe a juror.
13: A federal judge slaps Abdiaziz Farah with another decade in prison for trying to bribe a juror in the first Feeding Our Family trial in Minnesota. That's on top of the 28 years the convicted fraudster is already serving for his role in the burgeoning Feeding Our Future case. The sentences will run consecutively, meaning the 37-year-old will remain in bars well into his 70s. He and four others who were on trial for fraud delivered a bag with $120,000 in cash to a juror's home with a note calling for a not guilty verdict. That woman, juror number 52, called the cops. Farah apologized to the juror in court. CJ Papa, Fox News.
3: More than 24 states are suing the Trump administration after it put conditions on them receiving disaster funding. The suit filed in Rhode Island argues the administration is requiring states to change their election systems and help the Department of Homeland Security with election enforcement. The condition would also allow DHS to terminate grants anytime and for any reason. The Department of Justice pulling back some regulations involving company mergers.
2: U.S. regulators say they will be closely following the Hart-Scott-Rodino Antitrust Improvement Act of 1976 as they look to streamline mergers. In a statement, the Justice Department's Antitrust Division says it will implement targeted second request investigations to reduce the administrative burden and focus on specific aspects that raise competitive concerns. Associate Attorney General Stanley E. Woodward says the change will allow for a quicker and more efficient review of proposed transactions and more effective use of taxpayer resources.
3: Fox's Ginny Casola. Senate panel's delayed until next week. Today's planned vote on whether to advance the nomination of Dr. Erica Schwartz to lead the CDC. I'm Lee Silasera. This is Fox News.
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14: 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Got an accident at Victory and Saturn Way that's just west of Cole Road. Looks like lane blockage for both eastbound and westbound Victory. Could be causing some big delays for your drive home this afternoon. Good news is the intersection of Cloverdale and Overland has reopened after that police investigation. It's been going on pretty much all day long since that shooting this morning around 10 o'clock, so things looking good around there. Highway 21 remains closed from Grand Jean to Banner Summit because of a mudslide with more rain in the forecast. ITD expects the highway to remain closed for about a week.
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14: From the CBS 2 Weather Center, could still get some scattered showers and thunderstorms this evening. Expect sunny, smoky, hot conditions with highs over 100 tomorrow and Saturday, then cooling down to the upper 90s on Sunday. That's where we'll stay most of next week before the triple digits return by the end of next.
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17: An unprecedented AI security incident. ChatGPT creator OpenAI says two of its models escaped controls and successfully hacked into another AI company.
0: If you're talking about it.
18: According to our TV partners at CBS2, a 61-year-old Ontario man is in jail on a $750,000 bail after investigators linked him to a string of fires reported in Malheur County earlier this week.
0: We're talking about it.
4: Iran continuing to attack U.S. allies in the region, places where there are U.S. bases. Kuwait saying it's activated its air defenses.
0: This is the Nate Shellman Show on the News and Talk of Idaho, KBOI, Boise.
19: And please don't take the first hour to say, hey, if you want me to come out and shooting with you while we blow stuff up, you know, email me, nate@kby.com. I need to really, really know you. Really know you. Before, you know, I just take a flyer and go shooting stuff out in the woods with you. It's not something I do with random people. Your number has to be in my phone for quite a while before we go shooting. Just that gives you. But by the way, for those of you that did invite me to go shooting with you, thank you. It's very tempting.
20: Would you go shooting with me?
19: Oh, yeah.
20: Okay.
19: Are you bringing Ian, your husband?
20: Yes, I would bring my husband.
19: Will he bring the Tommy gun?
20: Yes.
19: Will he bring the other toys that he has?
20: Yes.
19: Yeah, okay, goody.
20: You would have to meet us there because we have a rule. We do not make stops other than the range with our weapons in the car.
19: Okay. Okay. How many times have you done this? Never. You know what? We got to get to the calls.
20: Gone to the range?
19: No. Out beyond other places.
20: All I will tell you is, as a responsible concealed carry owner, It's always good to stay trained on your skills.
19: I love this show. I love this show. Casey Caldwell, let's see, on 93.1 KBOI FM. Go ahead, Casey.
1: They were shooting Tannerite or doing some stupid shooting tracers or, you know, dragon's breath out of a shotgun, something that's, you know, completely erroneous. Now, if he was shooting at a metal target, steel target, okay, hand him up for it. But if he just hit a rock, I can't fault the guy. I mean, that's like an act of God. So if you were doing something that you can find that they were boneheaded and stupid, great. But, I mean, you could have best intentions with a, you know, pallet with a paper target on it. You go through it and hit a rock. That's just, that's worth the $1 million right there.
19: Okay, so let me get this straight. If they were shooting on a metal target,
1: that's this time of year when it's dry and hot, that's stupid. Okay. If you were shooting at a paper target on cardboard, you know, nailed to a tree,
19: if it was just muzzle,
1: or nailed to a pallet,
19: how about muzzle flash?
1: Now that's a complete fluke. You know, unless he had some sawed off something that you know if it was a malfunction, it's a malfunction. But if he was, you know, monkeyed with his rig and it was, you know, doing that on purpose or for show, like the AK and the AR pistols, I know will pretty mean flame out the end because they're so damn short. But
19: right,
1: it's hard to say, you know. But if it was an accident. I can't hold a guy accountable for something like that. But
19: and that's why it's a misdemeanor. If it's a misdemeanor because it was an accident, you got to charge him with something. And, you know, I doubt the guy's going to do 6 months in jail or a year or whatever it is. He's probably just going to be, if found guilty, just be held.
1: What about the cost of the fire? Does he have to pay for the cost of the fire to fight it?
19: Possibly. Here's the thing. There's a kid that lit a firework up and lit half the damn foothills on fire once upon a time. That kid hasn't made full restitution.
1: Well, so, then that's something like that I think you should, because you're throwing incendiary objects near dry grass. You know, a bullet, if you get a lead bullet, it's got to hit something that's got to make a spark. Lead doesn't spark. So you're usually pretty safe.
19: How about, should we require those who move here from other lands to take a class before they move here?
1: Absolutely. There's the assimilation quiz. Sure, why not?
19: Well, it's not assimilation. It's heads up. Here's what Idaho means. Know the rules. At least know them. I mean, just know the rules. I just make that part of the welcome pack and read it. Make a test. If you fail the test, you can take the test as many times as you need to get the test to get it right. All right?
1: I would go with that, sure. Why not? Okay. Can't hurt.
19: Cows have the right of way. Not everybody knows that. I mean, cows have the right of way, I think, in most states, but cows have the right of way.
1: So the ag tractors.
19: That strikes certain people odd if they're really from the city. If you start a fire accidentally, try to put it out. Call for help. Call 911. Don't just say, shoot, and leave. Or another word, and leave. Interesting story. I was talking to somebody last night about AI and data centers. By the way, changing topics. You're welcome. When I say, or when you hear the words data center, what is your number one concern? That's it. That's the question. What is your number one concern with data centers? And I think I actually have to stop the question there and let you guys fill in your answer. 208-336-3700. If you heard there was another data center or more data centers eyeballed, earmarked, in the works for Idaho, What's your concern? What is your worry? What's your number one concern about that data center? I'll take almost any answer. I'll take almost any answer. But I got in a conversation with somebody about this, and I thought, there's the concern a number of people have, and there's the concern that not everybody has, and I don't know if the concern not everybody has or has first is the most prevalent. But it's a fascinating concern. 208-336-3700. #670 on your Verizon wireless phone. 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
14: 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So working on a crash at Victory and Saturn Way just west of Cole Road. The lane blockage are both eastbound and westbound Victory. Outbound connector, pretty slow stuff from Franklin through the Flying Y. Westbound I-84 really sluggish from Orchard through the merge. Heavy around the Eagle interchange. Also seeing some slowing approaching the Garrity exit. Tonight through Sunday, the eastbound off-ramp of I-84 at Eagle Road will be closed from 9 p.m. to 5 a.m. for repaving work.
15: Weather from the CBS 2 Weather Center.
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0: my job is to recognize and reflect. And that helps me deal with a number of other people's BS. It really does. When people tell me what the people believe and what the people are talking about, I was like, well, wait a second. I talk with the people for 3 hours a day, 5 days a week. No one said boo about this. So when I say data centers, what's your number one concern? What is your number one concern? Number one. That means you're limited to one. What's your number one concern about data centers in Idaho, in the Treasure Valley? 208-336-3700. You next.
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3: The Iran-backed Houthis announcing their blockade of Saudi ships in the Red Sea just on Monday. Hit two tankers there yesterday.
2: What happens next?
4: But the committee is estimating the true number could be closer to $200 billion, since many victims don't report being scammed.
2: Happens here.
5: The number of new claims for unemployment benefits declined by 22,000 in the week ending July 18th.
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12: Now seems as good a time as any to remind you, you don't always have to take healthy habits to the extreme. Not only are you unlikely to stick with something that's difficult, even if you can keep it up, it's probably going to be to the detriment of something else. And chances are that something else is more important. So if you're on a quest to improve your health, I promise the basics are going to take you much further. I'm talking about diet, try and be as plant-based as possible, exercise, meaning multiple rounds of cardio and strength training, and sleep. For most people, 7 to 9 hours a night. I'd like to think of these things as sort of a three-legged stool, right? If you're not doing any one of them, it's really hard to keep balanced with the others. The key here is you don't have to strive for perfection. Doing anything is going to be better than nothing. I'm Dr. Sanjay Gupta, helping you live a better life.
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3: That's the first time I've heard that one.
4: It started yesterday.
3: Okay. Oh, when we were at Media Days?
4: Yep.
3: Okay. Good to know. What's your number one concern with data centers? 208-336-3700. That's the question. I'm not going to give you options because you shouldn't need them. When I say data center, you say why? What's your number one concern with data centers? Nate@KBY.com. You can also message me on Facebook. Jonathan messages me and says, my number one concern is that we have concerns. My number one concern is that we have concerns. Culturally, for some reason, the United States is set up to oppose data centers when countries like China are welcoming them and encouraging them. The future is a data war, and we will lose if we embrace a culture of data fright. That scares me. Fascinating answer. Richard Eagle, listening on 670 AM. Go ahead.
5: Number one thing is control, more control over the people.
3: Control with what?
5: The data center, the people that are putting the data centers in place, most of them are being used to control our lives.
3: Control how, though? I mean, control is your answer, but I'm trying to, you know, make it as more pinpoint.
5: Okay. The data centers that we need are for quantum math and calculations, and we're not building enough of those. The other data centers are simply an extension of the same people that have got us into talking on the internet through their software over the years and now shifted to data centers. And the data centers are replacing something called SCADA systems. And that means that they have more control over the infrastructure and us.
3: I appreciate the answer, Richard.
5: You're welcome.
3: 208-336-3700. And listen, there are a varying number of answers that are out there. There are a varying number of answers that are out there when it comes to something that is somewhat new, however, also being discussed in other states and from the President of the United States.
6: Nearly two dozen Republican governors are sending a White House ratepayer protection pledge, joining tech firms promising to cover the cost of higher utility use for data centers.
7: This is how we'll grow our economy, lower the cost of living, protect American consumers, and lead the world in AI and high tech all at the same time. We want to lead the world.
6: President Trump says data centers are critical to AI development, and the administration is approving plans for companies to build their own power centers. Still, some states and communities are fighting against data centers. New York's Democratic governor signed a moratorium on new data center construction. At the White House, Jared Halpern, Fox News.
3: So if you have a concern about a data center, if you have concerns about a data center, what's your number one concern? 208-336-3700. #670 on your Verizon wireless phone, 1-800-529-KBOI. More of your answers when we come back after news.
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13: Even for people who fall asleep easily, staying asleep can be difficult. You wake up, your mind starts to race, you can't turn those thoughts off. Sleep experts say there are a few things you can try. Cognitive shuffling. That's when you choose a random, impersonal, non-emotional word. Then for each letter of that word, think of as many words that begin with each letter as you can before moving on to the next one. It distracts your brain from stress. It also mimics the fragmented thought patterns that usually occur as you drift off to sleep. Sensory grounding is something else. That's when you work through things you can hear, feel, see, smell, or taste. That helps you to be in the moment instead of dwelling on the past or the future. Or just do a mental walkthrough of a place you know well. Familiar but neutral imagery that can calm the brain. I'm Dr. Sanjay Gupta. Helping you live a better life.
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2: Fox News, I'm John Saucier. President Trump announcing new initiatives on artificial intelligence and energy at the EPA headquarters in Washington. He wants AI companies to be able to build their own data centers, but not at the cost of consumers.
3: We know that the data centers and AI are dramatically increasing the demand for electricity. It's only fair that the cost of building the new infrastructure required to meet this demand should be borne by the corporations themselves, not by the American consumers.
2: Rescue operations happening in West Virginia after flash flooding brought on by storms that began Tuesday. Governor Patrick Morrisey says some areas saw 4 inches of rain in a short period. Tells Fox Weather that's near record-breaking.
4: By all accounts, the water levels in these areas really went up at some of the highest levels ever recorded.
2: Now we've learned 2 people have died from the flood. The governor deploying over 500 National Guard members. 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
5: 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Accident northbound Meridian Road at I-84 left lane is blocked, causing some big delays. Still working on a crash at Victory and Saturn Way just west of Cole Road. Lane blockage for both eastbound and westbound Victory. Outbound connector running pretty heavy and slow. Cole through the Y. Westbound I-84 going to hit the slowdowns just after the Vista interchange. Really sluggish through that merge point. Heavy around the Eagle exit. Also pretty busy from 10 Mile through the Garrity interchange. Highway 21 closed from Grand Jean to Banner Summit because of a mudslide.
1: Weather from the CBS 2 Weather Center.
5: From the CBS 2 Weather Center, still a possibility of scattered showers and thunderstorms this evening, and the smoky conditions continue along with triple-digit heat tomorrow and Saturday. Starting Sunday, the highs should drop to the upper 90s, and they'll stay there through the first half of next week with overnight lows near 70.
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6: You just heard it there at the bottom of the hour news. Big national story. President Trump's going to make data centers pay for their own electricity. Not put the burden on us. Okay? What's your number one concern with data centers? 208-336-3700. Greg messages in and says, you say data center, I say nuclear power. Okay, so I guess, Greg, if you, I guess power is an issue. Power. Get another message in via text that says water. What's your number one concern? Because so far, we have the gamut. Well, the other one is control. Dan, Mountain Home, listening on 93.1 KBOI FM. Dan, are you pro data center or anti data center?
7: I'm neither.
6: Okay.
7: But I do think that they are necessary insofar as AI could be useful. But I am worried that when these are built, they can increase the cost of utilities for the people in the area, water, electricity. I know President Trump has said that he's going to make the companies pay for it themselves. I don't think he actually has the power to do that. I think he could do some things, but anything that one president could do, the next could undo it. So before I would like to see more built in Idaho, I would want to see actual laws from Congress making so that they cannot build these and then pass on costs to the people living there.
6: Okay, so cost would be the other one.
7: Cost. Cost, number one, cost.
6: Okay. Because they're actually, believe it or not, water, power, and cost are all three different concerns. Your number one concern is cost to you.
7: Yes.
6: Okay. Okay. I appreciate the answer, Dan. Craig says on... on Facebook. If people keep fighting these data centers, then Google's going to start charging me more than $1.99. It's my concern. You asked. Okay, you know what? That's another one for cost. Fascinating. Sophie off the air said water. Not the cost of water, the availability of water. Again, I went to Thousand Springs a couple weeks ago, 4th of July week. And, actually on the 5th of July. And the place that was called a Thousand Springs, I saw two. But it's called Thousand Springs because they come out from the side. You know, it just wasn't there. Yeah. Now, that could be for a number of reasons. Farming, homes, drought, all of it. I mean, it could be for any number of reasons.
8: I think it's just been my concern for a while because there's a huge data center that is built in CUNA and one that's proposed, I believe. But at least one. And we hear about fires off of Cloverdale Road all the time, just fires in CUNA all the time.
6: Yeah.
8: We have been in a drought season regularly for the past, I don't know, ever since Idaho has existed. And I think putting data centers that require, most of them, by the way, on average, data centers go through 5 million gallons of water a day that just evaporate in the cooling process.
6: 208-336-3700. Some of you view it as a necessity. Some of you are vehemently against it. Again, the data center that that is planned went up. It's not like it's employing thousands of people. What is it, like three for the whole building? Vast amount of space for two to three people. My answer to this person was people's number one concern was resources. Whether it was power or availability or cost, I kind of lumped it all in together. And their response to me was, isn't it the data? Don't people care about what the data is being used for? It's a data center. And it was a fascinating connection compared to what else has been a buzz topic all over the country and the Treasure Valley. And I didn't connect the points. I didn't connect the dots right away. And I'm thinking, huh, might be something to it. Or maybe I have a tinfoil hat. You be the judge. We have a number of data centers that are going, have gone, and might be going up. Data collected. Data entered. We also seem to have a lot of influx of discussions about data gathering devices by the road, in parking lots, at stores. Does anybody care what the data is being used for? Does anybody care what all the data is being used for? Does anybody care how secure that data is? Because I don't know a single person. I don't know a single entity. My bank has been hacked. This radio station has been hacked. A number of you individually have been hacked. Has your bank been hacked?
8: I've had some credit card information stolen.
6: Okay.
8: I'm sure the bank itself has been hacked.
6: White House has been hacked. And now we have a story about one AI breaking out of containment and hacking another AI.
8: Yep, my bank was hacked this year and last year.
6: Hey!
8: Didn't know that.
6: Anybody care about the security of the data? Or what the data is being used for? Does anyone care at all? Because we get told this, well, it's all about AI. It's all about AI. It's all about AI. Well, AI can grow itself. This is called a data center. You're feeding it. You're feeding it what? It's being fed us. Our travel, our movements, our behavior, our expenses, what we spend money on, when we spend money. Do we as a Treasure Valley spend more money or less money, whether it's 100 degrees or 99 degrees? Do we spend, how much more money do we spend between the hours of 5 a.m. and 6 a.m. as opposed to 6 a.m. and 7 a.m.? What do we spend that money on? All of it. All of it. Does anybody care what the data is being used for? A number of us use free products. A number of us have social media sites. A number of us have a whole bunch of social media accounts. And we willfully sign away our data to these groups, to these websites, because hey, we want to share a picture and we want to see the other pictures going on. We want to see the fun stuff that everyone's talking about. Hey, have you ever heard of Jimothy? Man, I tell you what, Jimothy's getting a lot of topic out. He's getting a lot of heat out there. Jimothy's this cute little messed up raccoon, and
8: he's a raccoon with short spine syndrome.
6: Got it. So he's a cute crippled raccoon.
8: Yes. Adorable.
6: RFK Jr. may or may not eat. And if you haven't seen Jimothy, well, then you really got to check him out on X, on Facebook, on I'm sure he's on what's the short version one, the one they tried to outlaw but didn't outlaw? Oh, shoot.
8: What are you TikTok?
6: Yeah, that one. I'm sure he's got on TikTok.
8: Did you just forget the name of TikTok?
6: Just forgot the listen. I'm trying to remember so many websites out there.
8: Also, by the way, if you don't follow us on X, go ahead and give us a follow right now, and you'll get some really cool podcasts from yesterday's Bronco Media Days.
6: Ooh.
8: At KBY Radio.
6: Coach Danielson?
8: Yeah, up.
6: Okay. Maddox Madsen?
8: Up already.
6: The entire defense?
8: Almost.
6: Almost up.
8: Yep, almost up.
6: Offense?
8: Already up.
6: All right. See, the thing is we pay for that because we have advertisers. But all these free apps, Google Maps, who doesn't have Google Maps? And all of a sudden you have this large history of where you've been everywhere. It keeps track of where you've gone even when you're not using Google Maps. It still keeps track of your phone where it's traveled, how many miles you traveled, and where it went. Does anybody care what the data is being used for? If, and it, again, a man smarter than I, or a person, woman, whoever said it first, I don't know who it was, but it's something that does resonate. If the product is free, then people are the product. KBOI is not keeping track of your data. We're not. I can tell you right now, we're not. No offense to either. The only thing we care about is how many listeners we have and which podcasts are performing and which ones aren't. That's it. Are people going to our website? Cool. We like it when people go to our website. What's the number one thing? Listen live? Yeah, number one reason people go to our website, listen to the station. Cool. It's just another radio. We're not Meta. We're not Google. And your lack of response after I've asked I'm going to ask the question now for the fifth time. Does anyone care what the data centers are using the data for? Does anyone care?
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5: 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Got an accident westbound State Street just before Highway 16, right there by all the orange barrels in the middle of the road. Could be causing some additional slowdowns through there. Still working on a crash northbound Meridian Road at I-84. Left lane is still blocked. And don't forget, Highway 21 remains closed from Grand Jean to Banner Summit because of a mudslide, and with more rain in the forecast, ITD expects the highway to remain closed for about a week.
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5: From the CBS 2 Weather Center, could still get some scattered showers and thunderstorms this evening. Expect sunny, smoky, hot conditions with highs over 100 tomorrow and Saturday, then cooling down to the upper 90s on Sunday. That's where we'll stay most of next week before the triple digits return by the end of next week.
6: 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I get concerned, but it's also good to know that there are people out there who have questions that may be the minority question. 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
9: Sanctuary cities and states. Democrats. There aren't Republican sanctuary cities and states. It's Democrats who defy federal law, who defy the Constitution. What do you think the war on ICE is about? They want to destroy ICE so we can't deport these people. That's exactly why they want to destroy ICE.
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1: A better life with Dr. Sanjay Gupta.
10: I read this interesting story the other day, which was written by a colleague of mine, about why so-called, quote, admin nights are the new book club for busy adults. Now, I learned this is a term coined by journalist Chris Collin, who wrote about this life hack in the Wall Street Journal. An admin night is when people come together for a night, a fun night, while holding one another accountable to an assignment. The ones usually considered back burner tasks, the ones that you've been putting off. The person you choose to do an admin night with matters a lot, because that's your accountability partner. That's what one person told us. People love the social aspect because it can bring these boring tasks to light, make them feel more fun, and where you go matters as well. You need to have enough space and hopefully not too many distractions. And again, don't forget to leave some time for fun. I'm Dr. Sanjay Gupta, helping you live a better life.
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6: This sounds like the Twilight Zone. The following headline you're going to hear, you're going to have a hard time comprehending it unless you go all the way back to Terminator.
20: Brace yourself for this. OpenAI admitting that one of its experimental AI models escaped during a test and then hacked another AI developer. Quote, "We consider this incident to be an unprecedented cyber incident involving state-of-the-art cyber capabilities and are responding accordingly. We are sharing preliminary findings at this stage to help defenders understand what happened and to help calibrate on what models are now capable of." Kurt Knudsen, the cyber guy, joins me now. Kurt, I have no idea what I just read in that statement. I also have no idea how an AI model can escape like a little gremlin. None of this makes sense to me. Help.
21: Todd, good morning to you. They don't know either what they just said, but the bottom line here is that what we feared could happen has happened. And when we start to say, oh, individual companies can be trusted to watch out for our well-being in this space, this rings that bell and says, no, not so fast.
6: So the AI is now thinking on its own, CNN.
22: An unprecedented AI security incident. ChatGPT creator OpenAI says two of its models escaped controls and successfully hacked into another AI company. OpenAI says they are, the way they describe it, is responding accordingly. But they also say this involves state-of-the-art technology and is unprecedented. Let's get over to CNN's Claire Duffy for more on this. Claire, does not sound like good news.
23: Yeah, Kate, this kind of sounds like the plot of a sci-fi movie, but it is indeed happening in real life. This is the first major example that we've seen of an AI model independently conducting a hack outside of human control. And this is something that experts have been warning about. This is also driving some of these conversations that we've heard, including at the White House, about increasing controls and oversight of AI models because of the risk of exactly this sort of hack. Now, what happened here is that OpenAI was testing these models. It had lowered its normal safeguards in order to test these two models, which is GPT 5.6 Sol and also a new unreleased, more advanced model. It had lowered its safeguards because it thought it was testing in what is called a sandbox, a contained, essentially virtual lab. But when it gave these models a task to test their hacking capabilities, the models went to such great lengths to complete that task that it found vulnerabilities that allowed them to access the open internet outside of this controlled testing environment. They then hacked into Hugging Face, which is a platform that hosts all kinds of AI models. They used stolen credentials, stolen logins to navigate that platform. And ultimately, this hack was identified by Hugging Face in part because of artificial intelligence, which they used to shut it down. But this is a huge warning sign for this industry.
6: So Skynet's a possibility. Bottom line, and Sophie, I know you're looking at me with that adorable look on your face. This is the underlying premise of Terminator.
8: I've never seen it, so thank you for explaining.
6: Just, yes, it's science fiction. And for everybody else that said, well, your fears are unwarranted. As of the last story, no, they're not.
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10: As a parent, when you send your kid off to school in the morning, you know that they're going to be learning, they're going to be spending time with their friends. But a new study out of UCSF found adolescents are spending an average of 70 minutes of their school day on their phones. Now, some kids will say they need their phones to help with schoolwork, but this study found that they were spending the vast majority of their screen time on TikTok, Instagram, and Snapchat. Not really apps that you're going to be turning to for homework help. Now, the study's lead author said, don't blame kids for using their phones at school. Teach them how to resist them. Focus on what they'd get by putting them aside rather than what you're taking away. Explain how phones could hurt their academic performance, and also remind them of this. Nothing takes the place of real face-to-face friendships. I'm Dr. Sanjay Gupta, helping you live a better life.

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3: For a U.S. ally, I'm Lisa Lucera, Fox News. Iran's Revolutionary Guard threatening the U.K. as it allows U.S. forces to use its bases to launch strikes against Iran.
4: Saying that air bases in Britain are legitimate targets due to the fact that U.S. B-1 bomber raids are taking place from air bases in Britain. The Revolutionary Guard saying now those bases could come under attack by Iran. Britain's government responding quickly, saying the U.K. stands ready 24/7 to defend itself. Of course, those B-1 bombers now in use carry a huge conventional payload, 75,000 pounds of weapons. They can be refueled in the air. They don't have stealth capability, but when you control the skies, you don't need stealth.
3: Fox's Steve Harrigan in Tel Aviv. President Trump warning Yemen's Houthi rebels after they attacked Saudi tankers in the Red Sea that if they do it again, the U.S. will hold them and Iran responsible. This, as a new Fox News poll, looks at voters' opinions on the Iran conflict.
5: At the moment, the war in Iran is opposed by 56% of registered voters. That number was 60% in May. When it comes to how the president is handling Iran, slightly more than a third of respondents, 34%, like what he's doing.
3: Fox's Grinnell Scott. The poll also found 48% of respondents believe the conflict will not result in a peace deal. Tropical storm Bertha is fading out after making a second landfall earlier today near the Texas-Louisiana border.
6: Top winds down to 40 miles per hour, and those winds are occurring out over the Gulf of Mexico. Still, tropical storm warnings in effect for the western parts of Louisiana and the extreme eastern parts of coastal Texas.
3: Fox Weather's Brian Norcross. No deaths or significant damage have been reported since Bertha formed Monday in the Gulf south of the Florida Panhandle. 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
9: Across the country right now, at this very moment, there are probably arguments taking place about who's doing more of the housework, the homework, the shuttling of kids from this activity to that. It's true. By and large, women do more of this than men. But doesn't have to be that way. And if you and your spouse can level that playing field, it's going to make both of you and your kids happier. Psychologist Yelena Kecmanovic says this might be how you get there. As hard as it might be at first, try to think of your partner like a teammate, not an adversary. Learn how to do some of the chores your partner does to get a better understanding of how much effort something takes. And finally, take the time to acknowledge what the other person is doing. And every now and then, even express your appreciation. That'll go a long way. I'm Dr. Sanjay Gupta, helping you live a better life.
3: A father from Florida will spend decades in prison for leaving his toddler son to die in a hot vehicle.
10: A judge in the Daytona Beach area is sending Scott Gardner to prison for 42 years for leaving his 18-month-old son inside a hot car for several hours as he got a haircut and then drinks at a bar. The boy died from the heat. Gardner pleaded no contest to second-degree murder and child neglect. The National Highway Traffic Safety Administration says nearly 40 children each year die from heat stroke, having been left in a hot car with no ventilation or water. Half of those cases are the result of parents or caregivers forgetting the child was with them. In Miami, Evan Brown, Fox News.
3: The FDA is investigating a new cyclospora outbreak that includes 72 people as of yesterday. It hasn't identified which products are linked to the illnesses and hasn't said where the cases are located. Earlier this week, the FDA said it was focused on lettuce from Taylor Farms as the source of a separate outbreak. The company announced last week it was recalling iceberg lettuce grown in central Mexico. A recall has been issued for eggs produced in Texas over potential salmonella.
11: The
2: Food and Drug Administration says Midwest Poultry Services is recalling nearly 1.6 million dozen white shell eggs and brown shell cage-free eggs that were produced in Texas. The eggs have the potential to be contaminated with salmonella and were sold at Kroger and Brookshire grocery stores as well as smaller retailers and delivered to food service providers. They were sold in Arkansas, Louisiana, Mississippi, New Mexico, Oklahoma, and Texas under the Kroger, Simple Truth, and Country Morning brand names, among others. The affected products have either sell-by or best-by dates between July 20th and August 17th. Customers can find more information at FDA.gov.
3: Fox's Tanya J. Powers. The increased fighting in the Middle East and stocks in the red. The Dow lost 506. The Nasdaq off 553. I'm Lisa Lucera. This is Fox News.
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11: 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And don't forget the pie. 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Still working on a couple accidents this afternoon. One northbound Meridian Road at I-84 left lane still blocked. There's been causing some big problems for quite a while this afternoon. Another one northbound Eagle at the roundabout at Amity. All the lanes are blocked there. Got some really slow traffic on westbound I-84 from Iseman to Gowan. Going to hit some more slowdowns around the Vista interchange, really sluggish from there through the Flying Y. Really slow stuff on the outbound connector as well. Cold through that merge point. Heavy traffic from the Flying Y all the way to Garrity.
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11: Yes. From the CBS 2 Weather Center, the triple-digit heat continues next couple days, along with more smoky, unhealthy air quality. There are chances for mountain thunderstorms and scattered showers here in the valley this evening. By Sunday, the highs drop to the upper 90s, and we'll have overnight lows in the upper 60s to lower 70s.
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13: An unprecedented AI security incident. ChatGPT creator OpenAI says two of its models escaped controls and successfully hacked into another AI company.
0: If you're talking about it.
14: According to our TV partners at CBS2, a 61-year-old Ontario man is in jail on a $750,000 bail after investigators linked him to a string of fires reported in Mountain County earlier this week.
0: We're talking about it.
4: Iran continuing to attack U.S. allies in the region, places where there are U.S. bases. Kuwait saying it's activated its air defenses.
0: This is the Nate Shellman Show on the News and Talk of Idaho, KBOI, Boise.
15: Oh, follow me. I know more about this than I care to. I have no idea what my plumbing looks like. No clue.
16: I feel like I come here every day. I get paid to be here, but really the advice that I get from Nate is worth it. And one day it'll be a podcast.
15: Well, yep. And you know what? We probably should have Kenny on that as well, and probably other people who know everything about podcasts, because I do things out of necessity, and where does stuff go when I do stuff in the sink?
16: Down the drain.
15: Right down the drain. I have no idea if it's good for the pipes or anything. No clue.
16: Maybe that should be my podcast. We just call it Storytime with Sophie, and we just invite people in to give their life advice.
15: Yesterday, we talked about football because it was Bronco Media Days. It's just a chance to get ready. Football's happening in 6 weeks. We are 6 Saturdays away from football being back. On News Talk KBOI, and a number of people were mad, upset, or whatever, turned off, because you're not talking about the day's news. We're still here. We're still here. We're not talking about football today. We're talking about the day's news. And that is why we stop down on occasion, though, and cover football. It is why we stop down on occasion and talk a little basketball, play a little basketball. Not me, but, you know, Boise State Broncos. We don't ignore the news, but we do take days away from it. We do take some time off. And now let's get back to it. Let's go to national news. What's happening? For those of you that say, oh, there's no proof that non-citizens or ineligible voters are on voter rolls or all that. It's all made up. It's all a farce. It's all for fear. It's all for this. Let's go to New Jersey. Let's go to New Jersey.
17: Republicans now in the state assembly are demanding a special committee with subpoena power investigate the voter fraud scandal that caused thousands of non-citizens to be registered when they applied for driver's licenses at the DMV between June 2023 and June 2024. Well, at the White House today, Press Secretary Karoline Leavitt says it is about time that Governor Sherrill recognizes there is a voter fraud problem in her state. Well, the Department of Justice has demanded that the state turn over its voter rolls, but Sherrill has not yet done that, saying the documents contain personal information about individual voters.
15: Before we go any farther, we are getting reports of a vegetation fire being dealt with right now. Highway 55 right out there by Avamore, Dry Creek area. I'm looking at 13 units responding to this vegetation fire. EMS also out there as well, but taking a look at that, 12 units responding to the fire. One unit has stood down, but keep an eye on that. It looks like it's going to have to be on the west side of Highway 55. Milepost 53. So keeping an eye on that for those of you heading up that way. Just be prepared to deal with it. But so the way I'm looking at that map, dealing with that number of fires everywhere, folks. Please be careful out there. Honestly, keep an eye on that. But going up Highway 55, right by milepost 153, right 153. See, the idea of having a secure voter base, the idea of having of making sure that states are doing everything they can and don't have policies, have safeguards in place to make sure the voter rolls aren't full of dead people or non-citizens. It's not a fairy tale. And for those of you that might have some degree of TDS, if you thought it was all made up, you knew it wasn't. It was just a matter of time. Whether or not the federal government should make a roll to have unfettered access over state voter rolls remains to be seen. I think that's actually a pretty cool fight. Balance of power between the states and federal government. A state like Idaho, very politely, telling the White House, telling the Department of Justice, Idaho's got Idaho. Worry about states where this is a problem, but Idaho has Idaho. Don't worry about us. Worry about them. Whether or not they'll have the legal ability to worry about anybody remains to be seen. Let's bring it back closer to home before we go worldwide. Earlier today, Boise police were called to an incident off of Overland. Police involved shooting. Man called the police and was threatening suicide. Let's go to the Boise Police press conference earlier today, thanks to CBS2.
18: Approximately 9:51 this morning, officers responded to an individual who called Ada County Dispatch and indicated he wanted to commit suicide. This individual stated he was near the Chevron gas station. Officers immediately were concerned for the public, so they contacted the Chevron gas station and asked them to go into lockdown. At approximately 9:59 hours, officers contacted the subject near this gas station. He immediately presented a knife. They attempted to de-escalate the situation, and they ultimately deployed two 40-millimeter less lethal rounds in an attempt to stop a further confrontation. The subject continued to advance towards the officers, and they were both forced to discharge their weapon. On scene, we had patrol officers as well as the behavioral health response team and the civilian clinician with that officer. Unfortunately, the subject is deceased. All officers are safe. They started medical care after discharging their weapons, and Ada County paramedics ultimately arrived along with Boise Fire to continue that, but ultimately it was unsuccessful. Meridian Police Department is currently leading the critical incident task force, and the officers involved have been sequestered and are cooperating with that investigation.
15: Suicide by cop, I think, is the popular term. Economic news, thanks to Boise Dev. Albertsons reorganizing, and that reorganization could possibly affect a Boise office.
14: According to BoiseDev.com, with a big sales drop, Albertsons is going to reorganize divisions. It will not say what the Boise impact will be. Boise-based Albertsons saw its stock drop rapidly Thursday after it said a key sales figure dropped in the most recent quarter, and that it expected the rest of the year to be tougher than expected. The company also said it would make several changes, including the retirement of its chief financial officer and consolidation of 11 regional offices into just 4 divisions. Albertsons CEO Susan Morris said, "While these results did not meet our expectations, they underscored the need to move faster. We are accelerating change to strengthen our competitiveness and improve execution across the business."
15: On the heels of having the lowest unemployment numbers since the 60s this week. But we talk about AI, we talk about how we get food, we talk about how stuff gets done. It's been a while since we shift our focus on what we're doing in Iraq.

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3: Iran continuing to attack U.S. allies in the region, places where there are U.S. bases. Kuwait saying it's activated its air defenses. Earlier in the day, parts of Kuwait were hit. They were attacked by drones from Iran. No casualties in those attacks, but definitely some damage done. So Iran continues to reach out, to lash out against its neighbors in the region. In the meantime, the Revolutionary Guard is now threatening the United Kingdom, basically saying, because you have allowed the U.S. to use your air bases to launch B-1 bomber missions against Iran, that your bases now are legitimate military targets for Iran. The U.K. responded quickly, saying the U.K. stands ready 24/7 to defend itself.
4: Senator Rand Paul told reporters yesterday that the United States is worse off than it was before President Trump launched the war in late February. Quote, "I think the Iran war has not been a success. I've been opposed to the Iran war from the beginning. I think by any objective measure, we are worse off than we were before the war." I'm getting war fatigue. I feel like this is a flu that has lasted way too long. But that's me. I know some number of people tell me that you got to be patient. It's war. War takes longer. Wars back in the day took years. Years. Well, I thought that's also why we spent trillions of dollars on things to go to war with, so we didn't have to wait years. We could get it done faster. Are we better off now or not? After being at battle with Iran since late February.
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2: News, I'm Tom Graham. President Trump promising lower utility prices for communities building data centers.
3: Nearly two dozen Republican governors are sending a White House ratepayer protection pledge, joining tech firms promising to cover the cost of higher utility use for data centers.
4: This is how we'll grow our economy, lower the cost of living.
3: President Trump says data centers are critical to AI development.
2: Fox's Jared Halpern. A Justice Department has filed a lawsuit against Milwaukee over the city's ban on federal officers wearing masks. Fox's Jill Nato.
5: The DOJ says Milwaukee's face mask ban for federal officers is unconstitutional and threatens the safety of officers who have faced an unprecedented wave of harassment, doxing, and even violence.
2: Now, critics say face masks erode trust between the public and law enforcement. 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
6: 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Accident northbound Meridian Road at I-84 has been cleared out of the way. No longer any lane blockage or delays there. Got delays on Highway 55 north of Avamore because of a vegetation fire. Outbound connector still running pretty heavy and slow. Coal through the Y. Westbound I-84 seeing slowing from Eisenman to Gowan. Also some really heavy traffic from Vista through the merge. Really busy conditions from the Flying Y all the way to Garrity. Highway 21 remains closed from Grand Jean to Banner Summit because of a mudslide. ITD expects the highway to remain closed for about a week.
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6: Bye. From the CBS 2 Weather Center, could still get some scattered showers and thunderstorms this evening. Expect sunny, smoky, hot conditions with highs over 100 tomorrow and Saturday, then cooling down to the upper 90s on Sunday. That's where we'll stay most of next week before the triple digits return by the end of next week.
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10: This is from a walk and talk. This isn't a press conference. So for those of you that aren't familiar, whenever the senators are walking out of their office through the Capitol, if they're in a public hallway, they're fair game for reporters. And frequently, depending on who the senator is, you'll have a number of reporters following lawmakers, asking them random questions. And that's where this came from. This is one of those walk and talk press conferences. Senator Rand Paul is obviously leaving his office, going to another location, and reporters asked him questions there. Might be difficult to hear, but have a listen.
11: Are you concerned that you're on war with Iran again?
10: Are you concerned that you're at war with Iran again? Is the question.
11: Of course. I think the Iran war has not been a success. I've been opposed to the Iran war from the beginning. I think by any objective measure, we're worse off than we were before the war.
12: What can you do to over here? Because you try to pass more power resolution after more power resolution, and Trump has not changed course.
11: Well, there's, you know, one issue is the constitutionality of it. I think the Constitution is pretty clear that we should always ask approval through Congress. That's what the Constitution says. And then there's the practical aspect of, are we better off? I think by any objective measure, if you look at the militarization of the Strait of Hormuz, that's never happened before. And there's not an easy way to unmilitarize the Strait, and so far it continues to be militarized. So from that point of view, I think we're in worse shape. Could argue we have some leverage because we've defeated them militarily to maybe get a better negotiated settlement. But so far we haven't seen the advantage, you know, play out in negotiations.
10: According to Senator Rand Paul, we're not better off now. We're not better off now. The war against Iran has not been a success. In your opinion, are we as a country better off now than we were in early mid-February? Are we better off? Are we safer? 208-336-3700. Nate@KBOI.com. 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You can message me on Facebook, on X. Are we better off as a country? Not do you want to be at war with Iran, because I would hope your answer is no. Shouldn't want to be at war with anybody. Honestly, if you love war, you actually shouldn't be in the military. You should not actually have a gun. Like, if your job is to be at war, if you want to be at war all the time, you almost have no business fighting. There's a difference. There's being ready for war and being at war. Chip in Nampa messages me and says, yes, we are better now. Iran didn't get a nuclear weapon and won't under Trump. If Iran would have gotten a nuclear weapon, they would have hit Israel. You think gas is high now? It would have been bad. Most gas vehicles would be sitting, and lots of electric vehicles would be a premium now. Yes, we're better off. Trump will be proven right, just like anything else. Patience and common sense. 208-336-3700. #670 on your Verizon wireless phone. 1-800-529-KBY. Interesting that Chip brings up Israel in his text message, because that's been a subject today of talks with Saudi Arabia. Saudi Arabia wants its own nuclear program. Saudi Arabia is an ally with the United States. However, there was a curveball today, and now Saudi Arabia has to play nice.
13: The Abraham Accords require countries there in the Middle East to formalize relationships with Israel. That is not something that the Saudis have done yet. And officials here insist that President Trump has not been pressured by Prime Minister Benjamin Netanyahu to make this a two-step process, where first the Saudis must recognize Israel formally if they want to have a civilian nuclear program. The president further clarifies the civil nuclear deal, there will be no enrichment of material being made between the United States Department of Energy and Saudi Arabia, which pertains only to non-military use, such as the ones that Iran and UAE and others already have, will be approved, but it is totally subject to Saudi Arabia joining the very respected and successful Abraham Accords.
10: In short, Saudi Arabia, you want to have nuclear power? Be nice to the Jews. First of all, recognize their existence. Number two, be nice. Number three, no bombs. Hey, we'll sign off on it. All you gotta do, all you have to do as a country, officially, in black and white, on paper, signed, recognized, be nice to the Jews. Be nice. Recognize their existence. That's it. Shouldn't be a deal breaker. However, shouldn't be a deal breaker.
14: President Trump emphasizes that this deal mandates no enrichment of material and pertains only to non-military use, but the president saying the agreement is totally subject to Saudi Arabia joining the very respected and successful Abraham Accords. Caroline Levitt was asked why this was not part of the initial agreement and if the president spoken to the Crown Prince since the condition to normalize relations with Israel has been added.
15: As you know, the president just put out this statement a few hours ago. I don't believe he's had a call with MBS in the hours since. However, this is something that he has raised in previous conversations and has also said many times in the past.
14: And if he doesn't agree to that, if Saudi doesn't, the deal is going to be dead, she says.
10: Meanwhile, every time somebody says that we have militarily beat Iran, there's part of me that cringes a little bit because I think we've taken out a lot. I think we are winning, but I don't think we have won. I think we have an upper hand, and I just from my observation seat, I don't know what the strategy is. Obviously, we don't want to bomb maybes anymore. We want to double check, triple check, make sure that no schools get taken out by accident from any more errant intelligence. Want to make sure about that. So, you know what? Verifying and going back and verifying again probably takes time. But do it. I'm at a point now where the only message, and I think I've said this before and I'll say it again, until it happens. The only message I wait for now from Iran is a white flag. Unconditional, immediate surrender. And the only way to get there at this point that I see, and I'm not in the meetings. I'm not in the negotiations. I'm not privy to any of that knowledge that a number of the suits have. None of it. I'm just an observer, folks. I live in East Boise. Right? I take a look at this stuff. I go, gosh, for somebody we've militarily beaten, they seem to still be able to carry out strikes on certain countries. Or how are they able to do that if we have beaten them? If we have beaten somebody, they shouldn't be able to do anything. So the fact that they're still able to do stuff means we haven't fully won. I think we're closer now. And I think we'll get closer if we don't stop to talk. You want to talk? Talk. Bombs are still going off, so you might want to talk fast. You want to think about it? Think about it, but you might want to think fast because the bombs are going to continue. Bombings will continue until morale improves. Bombings will continue until you give up. Just give up. You're not going to charge us to drive ships into the strait. You're not going to enrich uranium. You're not going to levy war or back war against anybody else. You're not going to do any of that. There it is. Period. Your surrender. If you want to stay in charge, that's all you have to agree to. Or we just keep bombing you. We'll keep bombing you. We'll keep taking out your guard until there's no more of them. And then you're going to wonder how susceptible you are. You know, you asked me a question about this off air, and I was like, yeah. We haven't seen the new Ayatollah. Still. Now, I don't know if that's because they're unconscious or in a coma or dead in a hospital room and they don't want to admit it to their own people yet. But a new Ayatollah was named shortly after we killed the old Ayatollah. And I don't know what medical condition that Ayatollah's in, because they've only been using spokespeople. We've heard more from Mitch McConnell than we have from the new Iranian Ayatollah, whether you believe that or not. So we're at war with a country without an official leader. Now, obviously, somebody there is pushing the buttons and pulling the strings, and I hope that we know who that person is or that group of people is, and I hope that their name is somewhere on a deck of playing cards somewhere. And we'll eventually get down and find the Joker. On the eve of Rant and Rave Friday, I got an email. Sophie's not going to be with us tomorrow. Sophie's out on assignment somewhere else, which means...
8: I was going to say, I'm still alive, just not in this building.
10: Sophie's not with us. tomorrow. She wanted to do work for someone else, which apparently was more important than doing work for this show.
16: I was offered a shift as an on-air personality on a different station.
10: You wanted elephant ears. That's what you wanted. Just say it. You wanted funnel cake and elephant ears.
16: I want elote and deep fried Oreos. And the lemonade that they put in the big plastic culinary containers.
10: So basically you're taking tomorrow off to go to the fair.
16: I will be at the fair if you want to come see me. I'm there from noon to 2. And then keep your dial tuned into News Talk KBOR.
10: Wait a second. You're at the fair from noon to 2?
16: Yeah.
10: The show starts at 3.
16: Yeah.
10: Why aren't you on the show at 3?
16: I don't think I can make it back here by 3.
10: Really?
16: Really.
10: Okay, then I have an email for you next.
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6: 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Still seeing really slow traffic on Highway 55 north of Avamore because of a vegetation fire. Upbound connector still running pretty heavy and slow from Cole through the Y. Westbound 94, big delays start right around the Orchard interchange. Really sluggish through the merge. Seeing some very slow traffic around the Eagle and 10-mile interchanges. Of course, you got the paving work going on at the I-84 Eagle Road interchange tonight through Sunday. The eastbound off ramp going to be closed from 9 p.m. to 5 a.m.
7: Weather from the CBS 2 Weather Center.
6: From the CBS 2 Weather Center, the triple digit heat continues next couple days, along with more smoky, unhealthy air quality. There are chances for mountain thunderstorms and scattered showers here in the valley this evening. By Sunday, the highs drop to the upper 90s. We'll have overnight lows in the upper 60s to lower 70s.
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3: An agreement allowing U.S. firms to develop a civilian nuclear program in Saudi Arabia is contingent on Saudi Arabia joining the Abraham Accord.
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23: We've all been there, in a boring meeting, a long lecture, struggling to stay awake. No matter how hard you try, you nod off, and that is never a good look. Aside from the obvious, making sure you're getting enough sleep, there are a couple quick pick-me-ups that experts recommend before you take your seat. If you have time, you might try to squeeze in a quick nap, just a couple minutes even. That can increase your alertness. Or try to pop outside for a quick walk, get your blood and your hormones pumping, splash some cold water on your face, or grab a cup of coffee, obviously. If you're not a caffeine drinker, even just taking small sips of water throughout your meeting could be enough to keep you awake. Of course, you could also make a point to engage in the meeting. You're not likely to fall asleep while you're actually talking. I'm Dr. Sanjay Gupta, helping you live a better life.
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1: Joined along by my Canaan County farm frau.
2: Hello. My name is Sophie, for those of you who don't know yet.
1: Hobby farm.
2: Yes. Hobby ranch.
1: What's the difference?
2: Farming is usually garden plants, which I did not do at all this year.
1: So hobby ranch. Okay.
2: Yeah.
1: All right.
2: Ranches are usually animals.
1: Thomas emails in.
2: Hello, Thomas.
1: And says, with the SAVE Act, Sophie will have a hard time voting this upcoming voting cycle. Turn your mic off. Sophie will have a hard time voting this upcoming voting cycle. Stop making faces. With the SAVE Act, Sophie will have a hard time voting this upcoming voting cycle unless she has a passport with her new name attached. The documentation required to vote is not clear. Sophie.
2: Hi, Nate. I have a lot to say about this, actually.
1: You've gone through a recent change in your life.
2: I have. I got married. It's the best thing ever.
1: Your name is no longer your former last name.
2: Yep.
1: Now it's a new last name.
2: It is, yes.
1: Okay. Have you gone through the process?
2: I've started it, yeah.
1: Okay.
2: So the federal government knows my current new legal name.
1: Okay.
2: Which is great. The state of Idaho will know my current new legal name starting August 19th. I believe is the date, and then I'll change it at the DMV the next week and apply for my passport that same week.
1: What's been the most aggravating portion of this? Federal government, state government, or Idaho Press?
2: Oh.
1: Sorry, or the lady at the front desk of the Idaho Press?
2: No, actually, the lady at the clerk's office is probably the worst part. But
1: Oh, really?
2: Yeah, court clerk. Oh, it's been awful. No, I think the state laws, because the federal government doesn't care what your middle name is. And for those of you who know me as Sophie Harmon, that's going to be what I go by on air. That was my maiden name. I'm basically just taking my maiden name, adding it as a second middle name.
1: Okay.
2: And then keeping my married last name. And the state.
1: I think Sophie Snicklefritz had a good ring to it.
2: It does have a good ring to it.
1: Sophie,
2: yes.
1: Snicklefritz.
2: Yes, we can do that too. Anyways, so taking Harmon, making it a second middle name, I had to publish it in the paper for 4 weeks. I have to appear in front of a judge and say, I'm not going to commit a crime. I haven't committed a crime. I'm not being sued. I'm not bankrupt. That's been frustrating. Now, as far as the voters, everything registration, it's not going to be different from anyone else who's ever been married. You get your official ID. You go to the Secretary of State's website, voteidaho.gov, for those of you who don't know. You find your current registration at the top. It'll have a little link. It says, hey, are you looking to update your voter registration? And you click, sure am. Thank you so much, website. You go in.
1: Hold on. Are you able to do this as a woman?
2: Yeah.
1: Really?
2: Yes. Even women can do this.
1: Your female mind is able to comprehend this.
2: Even the male mind can comprehend this. Even a chicken could do it. Anyway, so go in. As long as you have your updated driver's license, you've updated everything with the DMV, you just go in, you apply for it, you enter your driver's license number like you would if you're applying online anyways, and bam, it's changed. It's changed in the state system. It's changed federally. They will automatically override it, by the way, so I will not be two registered voters. I will just still be me.
1: 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We thank you for your attempt, albeit lame, to try to...
2: Also, don't make me a victim. I'm fine. I'm good. I'm white. I'm female. I live a very privileged life. I'm happy. I can vote in November. It's going to be fine.
1: Yeah. It's, you want to make it a SAVE Act issue. It's not a SAVE Act issue, Thomas. It's really just a you issue.
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